0: The Australian Energy Regulator sets the default market offer as a benchmark for residential and small business electricity bills. Energy Minister Chris Bowen says there'll be a cut for millions of Australians in southeast Queensland, New South Wales and South Australia.
1: Reductions of 3.4% to 7.7% in New South Wales, of 7.2% to 10.7% in Queensland, and of around 1.4% or 1.1% in South Australia. This matches, of course, and is consistent with the decline yesterday announced under the Victorian default offer of around 5%.
0: Another group of Australian women and children with links to killed and captured Islamic State fighters are expected to land in Australia today. They reportedly left a Syrian camp last week and made their way to Qatar, transferring to flights to Sydney and Melbourne. The Australian government insists the women will face the full force of the law upon their return if they've broken any laws. Three so-called ISIS brides were arrested after returning from Syria earlier this month. After nearly three decades, many of the recommendations from the Bringing Them Home report on the stolen generation haven't been implemented. Today is Sorry Day and the Healing Foundation has released a new plan for action. Speaking to NIRS Chair Steve Larkin says it's long overdue.
2: Yeah, a generation, not many of these crucial actions haven't been taken. Only 5 or 6% of the report's recommendations have been fully implemented. And many of those survivors who had shared their experiences with the National Inquiry are no longer with us. And those who were left are ageing and running out of time to see key recommendations realised.
0: Advocates say schools are a critical environment to prevent gender-based violence. A new report's found young Australians are forming attitudes about gender, sex and relationships earlier than ever. Leading national anti-violence organisation Our Watch and a University of Melbourne team found young people are experiencing the positives of relationships and the risks of harm at a critical stage of development. The report says online risks are rising, with social media platforms enabling image-based abuse and coercive sexting. The Pope has sounded a warning about the dangers of artificial intelligence, saying it could create new forms of enslavement. Leo was setting out the Church's position on the rapidly developing technology in his first encyclical or teaching document.
3: Artificial intelligence needs to be disarmed. The word is strong, I know, but deliberately chosen because this moment needs words capable of attracting attention, awakening consciences, and indicating paths forward for humanity.
0: Sport, and Mitchell Moses has been ruled out of the NRL's State of Origin opener, with Ethan Strange set to make his debut for New South Wales at 5/8. Moses trained with the Blues in Gosford yesterday but complained of soreness in his hamstring. The Socceroos have lost one of their key attacking players for the FIFA World Cup. Riley McGree has been ruled out after limping from the field in the Championship playoff final for English club Middlesbrough on the weekend. And AFL side Essendon have sacked coach Brad Scott with a year remaining on his contract.
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5: Darlings, tis nearly 10:05. Tis a Tuesday morn, late in May. Yes, yes, I know. What I want to suggest is the earth has actually spun up and is moving more quickly. It's not you losing the plot, darling. It's nearly the middle of the year. But the earth is going more quickly, I think. That's my view. Goodest ones. Trains, tis a chug-a-luggin. How wonderful. Traffic, thank you for all purtling. Thank you for being taking care of each other. Stay in your car in a half distance. Please make sure the right air in your tyres. The roads, tis highly tricky and damp, and there tis the dapple of rain upon the cheek. So, and lights on, please, today. And you know, I suggest leaving for wherever you're going more earlier than you've planned. And always interesting things turn up. For example, this morning I ended up down at this exquisite, the chocolate coffee shop, Yamo, and the gardens just had exquisite flowers, etc. So always is an interesting journey. goodest ones. And the weather, tis deliciously chill, darlings. It is nearly 12 degrees, two more to go. So today, the weather is today is now, and a chance of rain and the possibility of a thunderclap. Wow. We should all be astounded by a stunning lightning bolt. Tis deliciously chill, darlings. It is nearly 12 degrees, two more to go. So today, the weather is today is now, and a chance of rain and the possibility of a thunderclap. Wow.

0: bow and play it like a harmonica. Wouldn't that be? Or pluck a bit of waterfall like a harp. Wouldn't the sounds just be exquisite? Goodness, once so that was the weather report. Good, darlings. And so, yeah, a dash of scarf, please. Preferably bright in colour. Ideally clashing with something else you've got on. You know, keep the theatre of the street alive, because it's such, because we can, because it's part of our nature, I think. Us being the autumn of the trees that are autumning around us, that's the plural, autumning. It is at 6 past 7, and most blessed this morning we are to have three most wonderful guests in the studio. They're from a company called Rely, R-E-L-Y, Space Ability, Rely Ability, a most extraordinary and extremely essential practice that they're putting into our daily lives. The lovely Nathan, yes, the lovely Andrew. Good morning, darlings.
1: Good morning.
0: And the lovely
2: Laura.
0: Most welcome, and thank you for coming the distance you have. Reliability, can you expound on that?
1: Well, we're an NDIS funded creative arts service, so we pair.
0: So, wait a minute, NDIS is?
1: NDIS is a government program that supports people with disability. So we support people predominantly with mental illness, but also with some other disabilities. But we're focused on helping people achieve their creative goals. So we offer tutoring in graphic design, animation,
0: wow,
1: all sorts of music, all sorts of stuff.
0: And is there an age in that, or can anybody turn up?
1: I think the NDIS isn't you're not eligible if you're over 65. You can't sign up.
0: Okay.
1: But our service is open to anyone. We can take children as well.
0: Yeah. How important. And when you say, I think that word disability is terribly clumsy, because I think we all have a disability of some sort. It would be too good to call that another word. But go ahead with.
1: I just think we're all individuals. We're all unique. Some people are good at some things, and some people are bad at some things. That's why I stay away from the word disability.
0: Yeah.
1: Because people just have different skill sets.
0: I agree. And that we should all be celebrating in each other. Yeah. And so, what does this mean is, I come to you and I take a course?
1: Well, we know it's one-to-one mentoring. So if you want to record an album, we'll pair you with a musician. Our staff are very qualified. The guy with me today is Andrew, and he's played in bands for 30 years. And he works with a lot of clients on recording their music. So say you want to record 10 songs for an album, you'll be paired with a staff member, and away you go.
0: What an accomplishment. For those that are coming and recording, and you're reaching into the giving them a lovely strength about themselves.
3: Yeah, I mean the service. Thanks for the introduction, Nathan. Passing it over to me. I wasn't sure when I was going to
0: get a word in.
3: Thanks for the lovely introduction overall to the show. So the programs, people come to us with a genuine interest in something.
0: Already developed.
3: Pretty much. They may sort of, because the workspace that we work in is pretty much open planned. We get to see what each other is doing.
0: Yeah, and so those that come are looking for guidance too.
3: Yeah, so that may develop new interests.
0: Oh.
3: Yeah.
0: Wow.
3: Yeah.
0: Yeah.
3: Which is

0: nice.
1: Which is, because each one's got their own journey in their hearts.
0: Yeah.
1: And so you're helping them to unfold that.
0: Yeah, so for example, someone who maybe has used songwriting privately for many years as just something that they do, never really looked into it formally or with professionals, can come to us and we can help unlock and see, maybe further develop their skill set.
1: That must be exciting for you too.
0: It's a lot of fun.
1: Yeah. Oh, that's a beautiful description. Yeah. And you learning also from them?
0: Definitely, the whole process of talking about ideas and developing ideas is a two-way thing.
1: Yeah, dynamic.
0: It's very dynamic.
1: Yeah. And in that, when you're immersed in that, what an essential conversation.
0: Yeah.
1: To have, and so it not just involving music.
0: No, there's sound production.
1: Okay.
0: Sound engineering, live performance technology, so PA operation or operating live sound equipment. The tools, the software tools involved in the music industry and music production.
1: Yes.
0: We have a range of different programs. Most people are familiar with Pro Tools, but we haven't got Pro Tools, but we've got Ableton Live, Cubase, Reason, and Studio One. So we have a fair few.
1: Always for me, the music has to have musicians play, have to have people, the soul.
0: Yeah.
1: You've got to have the soul in amongst the computer.
0: Yeah, so on Saturday between 9:30 and 2:30 p.m. we run a live session where people are able to come in and fine-tune their performance skills and test out songs that they've been writing as a band in a band environment, a live music environment.
1: Oh, but so, Nathan, you're a writer.
2: Yeah, that's right. I've written books, yes.
1: And so reliability is not only about music, but in...
2: No, reliability, for example, has supported me to publish 8 books.
1: Wow.
2: And also I'm working on a children's animation with one of our mentors, which is going to come out this year, and that's great.
1: Wouldn't it be lovely for that book with animation, for some of it to be for young'uns to colour in?
2: Oh, that would be good, yeah. I hadn't thought of that. Yeah, a colouring in book could be good.
1: Yeah. And not... Because I think good books for little'uns are fabulous for... big kids like me too, and I want to colour in a bit of that too, you know.
2: Well, if I come up with a colouring book, you'll be the first person I post it to.
1: But yes, and so writing, clay.
2: Yeah, we can do that. Yeah, people have done clay at our service.
1: So I can come and ask you about something I'm interested in.
2: Well, we have Anthony Ferris, and he's got a degree in fine art, and he's very good at sculpture, and he works with our clients, and he's done some sculpture work with some of our clients over the years. So, yeah, we have a range of activities.
1: Okay. And reliability, tis... only in Newcastle, or tis in?
0: Only in Newcastle. Yeah.
2: But we think there should be some more services like this in other places.
1: Without question.
2: Mm.
0: Yeah, we do get a lot of inquiries from around the country, and people begging us to start something in different areas. So,
1: goodest listeners, what a gorgeous opportunity to begin such a... I want a really splendiferous opportunity to go in and discover more about your own abilities.
2: Well, there's no reason why no one here could start a service the same.
1: Yeah.
2: You know, go ahead, listeners, start a service the same.
1: Yeah.
2: Yeah.
1: And the healing that it does.
0: Yeah, but it's quite amazing to see people developing a stronger motivation for a project.
1: For life.
0: For things they've chosen to...
2: People heal when they have goals. Yeah. Sorry,
1: Andrew. Oh, gee, that's a beautiful term.
2: Yeah. When they have goals, and we help people with their goals, and that gets them back on track.
1: They heal when they see their goal unfold.
2: Yes.
1: Oh, I want to colour that in too.
2: Yeah. Yeah.
1: But isn't it important for all of us, I think, to... dance in our own skills or test them, and that's what you're doing. You're allowing us to test and then you teach us.
0: Yeah, and it's a very natural process. If you have a genuine interest for something and you can and you feel yourself getting more experience with that craft and seeing results, you just naturally, have something to look forward to.
1: You grow.
0: Yeah, it's just a secret for behind the scenes force that works.
1: Yeah.
0: Without you knowing what's happening, and it's a very positive outcome.
1: Yeah.
0: That's what we're seeing around us all the time.
2: Everyone's got ideas they want to put together, but they don't have the means to do it. So they can come to our space and they've got the software, they've got the equipment, and they've got the SaaS, so we can help you actually do your dreams.
1: Did you say they've got the SaaS?
2: The staff.
1: Oh, no, I like the SaaS.
2: Yeah, they've got the SaaS as well.
1: Yeah.
0: Because, the magic.
2: Yeah,
1: because quite often you will have that skill bubbling away in your heart, and you might not trust yourself. So we can come to you and you can give us a bit of a shove, a gentle shove. No, you know, build there?
0: Maybe a reminder, but there's so many things going on in our Creative Arts Hub that it's kind of, it's infectious, the everyone's dreams happening around in the art space, and people heading off to do community radio opportunities arise, everyone wants to be a part of it.
1: Rely a miracle, it should be called. Because really that's what you describe in its beauty.
0: I think so. I think that's at the core. We're sharing our talents, we're sharing our knowledge.
1: Yeah.
0: We just want people to have something to look forward to and create a habit with that too.
1: Gee, that's a good point too, is to keep it flowing.
0: Yeah.
2: Yeah, the structure as well. You know, you come at this time and when you're here we work on what you want to work on, so you've got a schedule. It's one-on-ones, so that's your time committed to those projects, and that helps people as well. And a lot of people don't have structure in their life.
1: The discipline.
2: Yeah, that's right.
1: Gee, that's so important, isn't it?
2: Yes.
1: Darlings, and you have, young man, a most exquisite guitar.
0: Biscuit, Epiphone Biscuit. It's a resonator guitar.
1: Does that mean because of that plate? What's that made of?
0: Yeah, there's a cone. It's like almost like a speaker cone inside the guitar, which helps project the sound. So you can. It's quite loud for an acoustic guitar.
1: And what is that plate made of?
0: I think it's steel.
1: It's steel.
0: Chrome
1: fine
0: steel. Yeah.
1: And looks snazzy and produces, go on.
0: Yeah.
1: Wow.
2: He's good, isn't he?
1: Yeah, but the guitar brings this extraordinary sound. And how many strings is that? Six?
0: Six string.
1: Okay.
0: Yeah. You know, I think they were designed to project sound naturally, acoustically, for the street musicians. Old blues musicians, maybe, possibly, or jazz.
1: And so that, so we've got a guitar and on the, what's that section called? The
0: body,
1: bass, the body. On the body there's a silver plate, behind which is the and so the music projects.
0: It bounces back out.
1: Yeah.
0: It goes in and bounces back out.
1: Yeah. And so for your buskers, I think the street should be full of buskers every day. Music.
0: Yeah, it's a very fun thing to do.
1: But bringing music.
0: Yes.
1: To us as just wandering along.
0: Yeah.
1: Thank you very much, musicians. Yeah. Thank you, buskers, for being out on the street and being extraordinary. And also, is that a harmonica or a...
0: Yeah.
1: A mouth organ, there is a difference, is there not?
0: There's different types of mouth organs. But this is the this is the classic folk blues harp
1: that they use.
0: So the people like the old blues musicians.
1: Yep.
0: From that we're talking about earlier, the Muddy Waters and those people.
1: Yep.
0: They would use this style. And then the folk musicians like Bob Dylan and those type people.
1: Yeah. And so the Delta, the Delta blues blew the entire music industry apart.
0: For sure, yeah.
1: And from that came the extraordinary sounds that you can get out of this little, these instruments. Darling, most wonderful. I believe there's a song coming our way. Would you like to explain, young man?
2: Oh, yes, we're going to sing one of my originals, which I've written, and the song is
1: can
2: called...
1: Can I ask before you go further, was that through you learning at disability, reliability?
2: Well, I've done a lot of learning at reliability, but I already knew my chords, I was already a good lyric writer.
1: Okay.
2: But I pretty much put this one together at home, but I recorded the studio version at reliability, I've played it with staff several times. So the song's called Remember Aim, and it's a sad song. It's about a man I knew in Newcastle. He was 43 and he fell down the stairs and cracked his skull open and passed away. And that was a real eye-opener for me. It reminded me that things can happen at sudden.
1: Oh, yeah.
2: And you've got to practice safety because you don't know what could happen.
1: But also safety, but also every day as much of yourself as you can unfold.
2: You've got to live. That's right, because you don't know when it's going to end. That's right. So I wrote Remember Aim and that's to commemorate him because I thought I want people to remember this man because it was very tragic.
1: That is very beautiful.
2: Yeah.
1: Would you like to play it now?
0: Sure. Okay.

0: Yes, it's a very sad folk song, isn't it?
1: It's about us's.
0: Yeah.
1: And you carrying the emotions of that on your voice. Thank you for that.
0: Yeah, well, my voice was a bit broken there. It broke up a bit.
1: But with what you were singing about, actually, that was made it deeper.
0: Yeah.
1: I think, young man.
0: Yes.
1: And how evocative is the harmonica again in raising the sadness, or is it the harmonica raising the emotion of each song?
2: Yeah, it's a nice additive to bring into it. You didn't originally record with harmonica, did you?
0: No, the original isn't recorded with harmonica.
1: It's really pretty.
0: And there is a version of the song sung by another performer which people can look up online if they look up Remember Amen, performed by Ezekiel Ox.
1: So spell that name again for us.
0: Ezekiel Ox. Oh, geez, how do you spell Ezekiel's name?
1: Ezekiel,
0: E-I-Z-E-A-L or something. It's a tricky one.
1: But the name of the song?
0: Remember Amen.
1: Remember Amen. And in that too, you remember all like that too, isn't it? So, young lady over there, what part do you play in reliability?
3: At the moment, I'm helping out. There's an advocacy program at Reliability. So I have a legal background. At the moment, I'm helping a client to set up a not-for-profit charity.
1: Ooh.
3: Yeah, and I also really enjoy just helping clients navigate systems and NDIS and, yes, whatever they want, really.
1: Yeah, and we do need that guidance today. And I think your word is really good, navigate the sea of trickiness.
3: Yes.
1: Isn't it? And the sea is definitely that. I spent 10 years in between New Guinea and Australia as a professional fisherman. And I wrestled crocodiles and sharks and cyclones and men. And the crocodiles were easy. So, yeah, I get that. And so do you do, for example, if it were me here, can I do reach reliability via the internet?
2: Yes. RELY-ability.com.au.
1: But also, can I do you teach
0: online? The NDIS
1: online?
0: Doesn't allow that anymore, so it was allowed through COVID. This is what the owners told me. It was allowed through COVID. They had a lot of online.
1: Of course.
0: Yeah, but now it's not supposed to, we're not supposed to do too much online stuff. The NDIS prefers face-to-face
2: We're also open to private, the public.
1: So explain that.
2: So if you want to come in and get a guitar lesson, you're welcome to book with a guitar teacher and get a one-on-one guitar lesson, just as you would with any guitar teacher or whatever instrument or art.
1: Yeah.
2: Or
1: you should be in every town, isn't it? You know, that I'd come in and to learn.
2: We could do a blues song.
1: Yeah. Yeah, don't tease me. In fact, now that you mention that, a question. Do we have we written Australian blues?
2: Australian blues?
1: And I mean Australian in terminologies, in our language, you know. And I'm surprised if we haven't. Have a muse on that, darlings. Go now, hold the line.
2: I think
1: line.
2: We're all influenced by the origin of the blues, so no matter where you go. I think
1: there would have been British blues and through the world, different blues. I'm wondering, darlings, have a muse on the question. Hold the line. We will be back.
4: 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The Family Hotel is the pub destination for locals
1: and visitors
4: alike. 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
1: that would have been
4: alike.
1: Not rather than
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1: blues,
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1: Irish.
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1: It does.
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1: Darlings, tis most delicious morning. It is nearly 20 to 11. Yes, you can have your second cuppa of coffee. And may the coffee aroma be teasing the lovely little ferns at the end of your nose. May you be putting your head outside the door and feeling the weather and what it's like. May you have a dashing scarf on. And may you be staying tuned to us as listening to Extraordinary Three, who are actually deeply immersed in the work of healing others by bringing their sensual deepest heart of each person that comes to them in that expression of themselves. Like, music is so unique. Or writing books or singing, and each one's going to do it slightly differently. Rely, Space, Ability are doing that in in Newcastle successfully. And again, Nathan, it's DSI. What is it that?
0: NDIS.
1: NDIS, which is?
0: National Disability Insurance Scheme.
1: National Disability.
0: Which gives funding to people with mental illness and disability to receive support.
1: And also, you have written books.
0: Yes, I've written 8 books now.
1: Wow.
0: Yes, I've sold over 4,000 copies. And I just want to say, we got out in Katoomba yesterday on the street and we did a bit of selling of my books and people loved it. and it was such a great community. People loved it. And I sold several books and I sold some other stuff. So hopefully I get a few readers here who can enjoy my stuff.
1: And brought to our realisation reliability too.
0: Yes.
1: Yeah. And did you play a bit of...
2: Yeah, I got a chance to do a bit of busking with Nathan's pop-up art stall. And yeah, it's a very warm community around here.
1: That's good.
2: That seems to be a lot of creative people around. So they a lot of smiles and good, great conversations with the public.
1: Yeah. Mm. And is it a rewarding to play music on the street and see responses? It's different?
2: Yeah. It takes a bit of getting used to.
1: Go on.
2: There is a bit of backlash sometimes about, is it a form of begging, or when you're sitting there playing music? I have received that kind of, that feeling from people.
1: Are you providing you're providing a fabulous service, bringing music to our ears as we stroll through our lives? Here's a couple of dollars. Thank you. That's very lovely, isn't it?
2: Yeah, I mean that's generally what busking's about. It's just getting out there and having and sharing some music and some fun. If people don't like that, well, that's their problem.
1: Well, take their pulse and back away.
2: Yeah.
1: There's something wrong with them.
0: I'd like to see artists and buskers on every street corner.
1: Oh, me too.
0: Yeah.
1: Every day.
0: It's culture.
2: Yeah.
0: It livens up the street.
1: What we've got on the highway just along here are these two huge big sort of silo things, and they're cement. They must hold 50 gallons of water or something in them, and they're just covered in a black slime.
2: Wow.
1: We should be painting them. And have little ones painting. And big uns and everybody out there.
2: Yeah.
1: Darlings, can I thank you so much for coming in? It's been most
2: pleasure.
1: Delightful to share the importance of what you're doing in amongst our mob too. If anybody wants to know anything, please say the website again.
2: Yeah, the relied-ability.com.au.
1: Okay.
2: ability.com.au. www, obviously, at the start.
1: Yes.
2: And Michael's the director of the company. His contact details are there. But there's lots of information about all the different programs. We didn't go into them all today. It's just too varied. We almost tailor programs to suit people's projects.
1: We'll
2: employ staff to cater to that.
1: If I come in with an idea, you're going to look really closely, and that is very beautiful.
2: For example, the project Laura spoke about, that's the first time that we've decided to sort of take on how do we mentor, how do we help someone navigate a not-for-profit and jump through the hoops.
1: Jump through the hoops easily and not have to get lost in it.
2: Yeah.
1: So. Oh, your most wonderful, goodest ones. Please, I'm inviting you back.
0: We'll come back.
1: Please feel welcome. And would you like to play another tune, young man? Or not?
2: I'll play a bit of an old song, because we've been talking about blues and folk music.
1: Yes.
2: It's a bit rusty, but please fade me out, okay? I'm not going to play the whole song, I'll just play a bit of it.
1: And darlings, it's 9:45. Shortly we will have the extraordinary men's mental health show, equally as important. May I thank you three so much for bringing joy and interest and music and writing. And thank you, darlings.
2: Thank you.

0: Thank you. Thank you, goodest ones.
1: Thanks.
0: Most enjoyable. And thank you for your beautiful smiles and your care, darlings. Dance on.
2: 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Venetatis White
0: nice,
2: Solicitors
0: wonderful.
2: And Attorneys has been serving our
0: thank
2: community
0: you,
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2: providing trusted
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2: legal services in family law,
0: some roast
2: wills
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2: And estates, property conveyancing and more.
0: And so before
2: With
0: you leave the
2: Katoomba, we're here when you need us. Call today.
0: Come over
2: local and
0: I've bought some fresh
2: support.
0: Bread and you
2: Venetatis
0: can make yourself
2: White,
0: some
2: because
0: snacks.
2: Because your legal matters
0: sandwich.
2: Matter.
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0: so what, tell me what time.
3: To book your consultation.
2: Station sponsor.
0: Yeah, yeah. Okay. So when, what time are you planning to leave? The, no, but just tell me what time.
4: At my
0: yeah.
4: age,
0: I'll
4: preparation
0: go
4: is just
0: at,
4: part of
0: I'll
4: life.
0: Be home by 11.
4: To prepare
0: I'll
4: for viruses like influenza and COVID,
0: thingies,
4: I get
0: and
4: vaccinated
0: you can come,
4: regularly.
0: Just come in,
4: viruses
0: make yourself
4: are always
0: some
4: changing.
0: And bugger off.
4: That's why vaccination really matters
0: no.
4: to protect yourself against serious
0: yeah.
4: disease and hospitalisation.
0: Yeah. Just say we're
4: and
0: coming
4: the
0: over for the sangers
4: when you turn 65.
0: Vaccination
4: and you can is the best
0: take
4: preparation.
0: Some
4: speak to your
0: on
4: health
0: your
4: professional
0: home. And yeah,
4: and book your vaccinations today. Authorised by the Australian Government, Canberra.
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0: Darlings, darlings, another dash of song. Please, just let me wrestle the... the CD player into submission. Gotcha. Another dash of the Chicago blues, goodest ones. Okay, let us, yeah, is you ready?

0: Sun. Hello, this is Brunwyn Logan with Community Notice Board. Radio Blue Mountains 89.1. Hello, this is Brunwyn Logan with Community Notice Board. The Blue Mountains Radio Players will present The Devil in the Summer House by John Dixon Carr, as well as Old Gold by Colin Semler, on Sunday the 31st of May at 2:30 at the Carrington Hotel, Katoomba. Admission, Radio which Blue Mountains 89.1. Hello, this is Brunwyn Logan with Community Notice Board. radioplayers.com. The Blue Mountains Radio Players will present The Devil in the Summer House by John Dixon Carr, as well as The Lura Singers under the direction of Lily Phillips, on Sunday the 31st of May inspiring at 2:30 at the Carrington Hotel, Jenkins, Lauridsen. Admission, which includes afternoon Saturday tea, is $20 at 2:30 in the Uniting Church on the Blue Mountains Gross Radio Players and click admission, which includes afternoon tea, is $20 at the door. For information, the Lura Singers under the direction of Lynn Phillips, concert of inspiring works. We'll have an open day at Torella, the historic and Megalong 19th century Lura. Home on admission, Sunday, which the 31st includes afternoon tea, is $20. Admission is $5. For information, phone 0432 889 369. The Blue Mountains Historical Society at 99 Blacksland Road, Wentworth Falls, will have an open day at Torella, the historic 19th century home, on Sunday, the 31st of May from 10 till 3. Admission is $5 for adults and $2 for children, with refreshments available for $5. The research rooms will also be open for inspection. The Blue Mountains Orchestra will present a concert on Sunday, the 7th of June at 2 in Christ Church Anglican, 14 Charles Street, Springwood. On the programme will be works by Bach, Haydn, Mozart and Mendelssohn. 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There will be a butterfly hilltopping event at Bellevue Park in Lawson on Saturday, the 30th of May at 9. This is to rehabilitate and improve the habitat for butterflies and pollinators. Morning tea is provided. For information, email kheising@bmcc.nsw.gov.au. Lura CWA Hall Market is held every first and third Friday and weekend of the month from 9 to 4:30. The market has handcrafted items, jams, pre-read books and bric-a-brac. The Katoomba Junction 142 Market is held every Thursday, Friday and Saturday from 9 to 3 in the grounds and inside the church at 142 Katoomba Street. The Junction 142 Sweet Charity Opportunity Shop is at the rear of the church and open daily except Sunday. The Wentworth Falls Garden Club meets on the first Tuesday of the month at the Anglican Church Hall in Honour Avenue, Lawson at 7:30 p.m. For information, phone 0433 444 292. If you would like your event publicised on Community Notice Board, you can email information to cnb891fm@gmail.com.
1: Goodness ones, apologies for the slight delays here and there. The CD player giving us a little bit of wiki up, if I can use that terminology. And the beauty of those terms, isn't it? Bonza, fair dinkum, rip snorter, Bobby Dazzler, fair dinkum, isn't that a fabulous term? I'm wondering whether that was Aussie invention, fair dinkum, being fair dinkum, you know, and how important that is to us as darlings. Please do stay tuned. The Men's Mental Health Show tears are coming up, and we're most delighted to have that. The lovely Reuben has taken over from a Brad Splane, who did an extraordinary job to create the show, and extraordinary men coming in and sharing and caring about how men can be now in the world and express themselves with with care and beauty. Yes, and here they all, speaking of which, they have just all two of them have turned up to begin the show. Welcome, goddess gentlemen, most delicious to see you both, and in the beautiness of what you do, and your exquisite good looks, of course, and I've got good taste, so you can't argue with that. Darlings, tis 10:57, news shortly upon us, and then these men with a bravery, I think that's the right word, to share their tenderness with us as men. Goddess women, do stay tuned, and I want to suggest that we all walk together in this. It's not the women suddenly becoming heroes of the universe. Let us all share with each other this walk in the on the planet, darlings. Please do stay tuned. 89.1. Catch the lovely. Thank you so much for sharing with me today, and may you dance on, darlings. Sending deep loveliness. You know, paint your world with colour, and stumble and trip and yell and shout and cry and roar. To darlings, bye bye for now.

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1: National Radio News.
2: Hello, I'm Peter Hislop. A second group of women and children linked to Islamic State are expected to face charges when they arrive back in Australia. Home Affairs Minister Tony Burke has confirmed 7 women and 12 children have made plans to travel from Syria to Australia after spending years in a Syrian refugee camp. The so-called ISIS brides are due to arrive in Australia tonight and could face charges. Power prices are expected to fall for most Australian households and small businesses from July under the Australian Energy Regulator's final default market offer. The offer sets the maximum price which retailers can charge for electricity on standing offer contracts and applies to New South Wales, Southeast Queensland and South Australia. Energy Minister Chris Bowen says renewable energy is contributing to cheaper power prices.
3: It's more reliable. Coal breaks down every day. And when coal breaks down, bills go up. Properly supported by storage and by transmission, renewable energy leads to a more reliable, more sovereign energy system, and one that's in the best interest of Australians.
2: The US military has carried out strikes in southern Iran on targets, including missile launch sites and boats tasked with laying mines. The US is describing the action as defensive and designed to protect troops from threats posed by Iranian forces. It comes as Iran says while some progress has been made in talks with the US, a peace deal is not imminent. Earlier, US Secretary of State Marco Rubio said a peace deal can't be rushed.
4: There's a lot of support globally, every country that we've walked through it. Understands it's not just very reasonable, but it's the right thing for the world to get done. As the president said, he's not in a hurry. He's not going to make a bad deal. I mean, the president's not going to make a bad agreement. So let's see what happens. We're going to give diplomacy every chance to succeed before we explore the alternatives.
2: The head of the World Health Organization says the Ebola outbreak in Central Africa is outpacing urgent efforts to scale up a response. Tedros Adhanom Ghebreyesus says delays in detecting Ebola cases mean responders are now playing catch-up. 220 people are suspected to have died in the current outbreak. Heather Kerr from the International Rescue Committee says aid workers need help from local leaders.
5: We need to find ways of explaining how Ebola is spread, and it's particularly spread by touching dead bodies. So this is why we need people in the community, respected leaders, to explain this to their communities in rural areas, because they will be listened to.
2: The future of the Torres Strait traditional languages is the focus of a 3-day meeting underway on Wyabin, Thursday Island. George Nona is chair of the Torres Strait Regional Authority. He told NIRS urgent action is needed to save local languages.
6: We only got very limited fluent language speakers left. Some of the other islands have lost the fluent language speakers, would be sadly passed away. And I think we're to revitalize it in anything that one implementem or want him to do, and we need to do it now.
2: And briefly, drones have been seen falling into Darling Harbour following a technical failure at last night's Vivid Sydney show. A change in radio frequency has been blamed after 89 drones plummeted from the sky. And in AFL, Essendon coach Brad Scott has been sacked with over a year remaining on his contract following the Bombers' disappointing start to the season. The club's now equalled their record losing streak of 17 games following a loss to Richmond on Friday.
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8: 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Radio Blue Mountains acknowledges the Darug and Gundungurra peoples on the lands over which we broadcast. 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
9: 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Regular guests on the show are life coach John Millam and local paramedic Christian Mortensen, as well as Gary Sims, who's Kaduba Police Chief Inspector, a Blue Mountains Walk and Talk organiser, and an Are You OK ambassador. We also regularly hear from retired Army General Blue Phillips. Spillo's aim is to help men understand their thoughts and emotions and to recognise that being vulnerable is not a sign of weakness, but rather a sign of courage, strength and bravery. The Men's Health Show is dedicated to the memory and work of the late psychotherapist Bodie Marson and is a must-listen for everyone in the Blue Mountains community. And it's here every Tuesday morning on Radio Blue Mountains 89.1 FM from 11 a.m.
10: Good morning, lovely people. This is the Men's Mental Health Show on Radio Blue Mountains with your host, Ruben, and our lovely co-host, Pat Blacker. How you doing, brother?
11: Yeah, good, mate. How are you?
10: Yeah, man, good. Just a little bit under the weather, but, you know, we'll get there. It's been a week of cold and wet weather up here, so we're just trying to get by, but we're all good, ready for a good show.
11: Yeah, nice. Well, you know, I think it's hard to avoid this time of year getting crook, but I think taking the time and do the things you need to get well is what matters.
10: Yeah, working on it.
11: Yeah.
10: So today we're going to have a little chat about role modelling and what that looks like for us both, and provide a little bit more insight on maybe how people can connect with their role models and find what a role model is for them, because it looks very different for a lot of people, and a lot of people don't have that role model outlet growing up that they need it.
11: Things you need to get well is what matters.
10: Yep. Working on it.
11: Yeah.
10: So today we're going to have a little chat about role modelling and what that looks like for us both, and provide a little bit more insight on maybe how people can connect with their role models and find

0: there's a lot more to navigate.
1: You understand, you have more complexities the older you get. So, and I think it's probably a shift that's probably happened in society, because role models exist in every relationship, essentially. They exist, I think they can exist in a friendship group, they can exist in a workplace, they can exist in a family dynamic, in a sports team, community, etc., etc. So, but I don't think we realise that. I don't think we realise when our behaviour might be making a positive or a negative difference in dynamics, because I think human beings, we're constantly like observing, right? And so we never know when our actions are being observed by someone and the impact those actions may have. So I think, you know, it goes to show the importance of setting an example all the time. And that doesn't need to, that doesn't need to be hard work. It's just about being a good person.
0: Right.
1: Right. And leading by example. Because, you know, if you've got children, or you've got young aunt, nieces or nephews, or you've got friends that look up to you, or people or colleagues that look up to you, or whatever it might be, you know, I think that's a really important piece of then setting an example.
0: Yeah, for sure. And like the complexities of moving into adulthood and becoming a father, it can be quite daunting if you don't have that positive role model or have had that positive role model in your life to then be that for somebody else.
1: Absolutely.
0: It's really important that you can access that. And like you said, it can come in many different forms.
1: Yep.
0: There's a lot of positive things in the community for men at the moment, and more just keep coming up. And I guess the more the word spread that men do struggle and men need support, the more those things will become available for people, and they're good avenues to start trying to find role models. And
1: well, and that is role modeling in itself. A bloke saying to his, you know, if a son says, "Oh, how's your day, Dad?" and that dad turns around and say, "Oh, look, my day was actually, I struggled today, but it was tough, but I'm working through it, and I'm hoping, and I should." That's great role modeling, because that's being real.
0: Yeah,
1: it's being genuine and authentic.
0: For sure.
1: Like,
0: I guess
1: the perception that a man should just be, "Oh yeah, good day, you know, did this, did that, and everything's fine." It's bullshit, right? Like, being real and authentic is role modeling in itself.
0: Yeah, absolutely, man. Who was a positive role model for you in your early years?
1: Yeah, I think, like, you know, my dad was pretty old school. Well, most male figures in my life were old school, that generational thing.
0: What do you mean about old school?
1: Like that generation of, you know, stiff, tough kind of, you don't talk about your feelings and all that kind of, not getting too vulnerable. So definitely, in hindsight, of course, not at the time, but in hindsight, looking back on that as a young kid myself, I would see that. And it was all about that tough, hard yakka kind of attitude. But that being said, there was also a consistency, right? Whether it was my dad or an uncle, people like that, they were still consistent, that their approach was that they'd always have time for you. They may not tell you they love you, they may not tell you that they're proud of you or anything like that, but the consistency of showing up in the first place, the consistency of treating people with respect, treating, you know, dad treating my parents got split up and divorced at a very young age, there was never a disrespect there. There was never, dad never spoke a bad word of mum. Dad always, you know, put it into me about treating everyone with respect, but especially women.
0: Right.
1: And that's something I remember from a super young age, like maybe 8 years old.
0: Mm.
1: And I'm now 45, and it's something I now live by, that you treat everyone with respect, but especially women, because it's your mum that brings you into the world.
0: Right.
1: It's, and you know, if I think about role models, that's another huge role model for me. It was actually my mum.
0: Yeah, that's a good point too. Yeah. Like, it's role models might not be coming from men for men.
1: Yeah.
0: Could be a really strong female role model, and a lot of single mums out there are huge role models for their children.
1: Huge.
0: And even extended family, like for me, my grandmother was a huge role model for me, and it still is, you know.
1: Yeah.
0: I named my daughter after my grandma. Yeah. She's like, so that can live on a bit. I understand. My dad was a good role model. I think he struggled a bit with his mental health, but being from an old school, like British born, his dad was like, you know, kind of like coal mine worker. I mean, he was a carpenter, but like that mentality of like, you go to work when it's dark, you come home from work when it's dark, dinner's on the table, then you go to bed.
1: Yeah.

0: he did the best he could with what he had. And
1: likewise, yeah.
0: I think it can be hard to see that in the moment, but as you get more mature and you have your own children, you can definitely see that he was trying the hardest he could and he did it in his way. And a lot of lessons were learned. I took a lot from the way he interacted with me.
1: Yeah.
0: And, you know, I take some of that into how I parent, but I leave some out as well. And I think that's the role of being a parent is,
2: and well, that's and the I lesson. Think that's the whole, you know, if we talk about the impacts of role modelling, I think people like our parents didn't have positive role models, no. really, because I think...
0: And we expected them to be.
2: Yeah, that's know? Right.
0: It's a lot of pressure.
2: Like, and, you know, they would have been dealing with generational trauma themselves from, you know, because their parents would have likely lived through the Depression and
0: right.
2: the World Wars and mm-hmm. all that kind of stuff, which, of course, has an... You know, when you look at epigenetics and things like that, it definitely has an impact.
0: For
2: so
0: sure.
2: That's why I think now... we do have an opportunity to create that generational shift, right? To change what's the word I'm looking for? Like, what's the norm now?
0: Right.
2: And we can set an example. We can be positive role models to anyone in the community. They don't have to be our own children. They don't have to be, they can be our colleagues. They can be our community members. They can be we can lead by example in a shopping center of helping someone in need or, you know what I mean? Like, I've heard stories recently of people paying it forward. Like, what a great example to set.
0: Right,
2: you know?
0: Yeah.
2: Like, beautiful, just good, beautiful human behavior of treating humans with respect and kindness. That's how you create a shift. That's how you change how people treat each other.
0: Yeah, well said, bro. How's role modeling changed for you, like, as you've moved into your adult years compared to, like, how you access that as a adolescent?
2: Yeah, yeah. That's a really good question. Who do you look up to
0: as a role model now?
2: I think now I look at individuals, and it's probably not necessarily... There are people in my life, but it's probably more like where I see someone who's going through something but willing to go through that discomfort while still trying to help society or help community or something like that. So I often look at... you know, people who are unwell,
0: yeah,
2: but then still trying to make a difference, you know, and I
0: right.
2: just say it's so selfless where they've got all the reasons and the rights to just kind of put their hand up and go, I'm tapping out, I'm going to, you know, spend my days doing whatever, but they don't. They do the opposite and they work in community.
0: For sure.
2: Volunteers for me, people who, like, you know, as you know, I'm a founder of the Blue Mountain Safe Space.
0: Yep.
2: The volunteers that come to that, these are people who have full-time jobs, mm-hmm. work Monday to Friday, and then on a Friday night, go and spend a few hours volunteering, providing, you know, suicide prevention support to people who are in a suicidal crisis. To me, that is amazing role modeling. That's people kind of saying, there's a change I want to see in the world, and the only way to make that change is to be a part of that change, right?
0: Yeah.
2: So it is sometimes about... Yeah, backing yourself up and you know. So people like that often for me are probably my role models. Yeah. And then we're just having technical issues. No, all good. Yeah, so I think the role modelling is an important aspect moving into adulthood. But I think it does change from when you're younger to when you're older as well. I think depending on the individual, I think you tend to have a pretty good understanding of what it is that you find inspiring. And
0: right.
2: I guess it moves from a model of role modeling to a model of inspiration and what motivates you, right? Like, yeah.
0: Yeah, look, I'm the same. I think I take little snippets from, like, the incredible people I've met through life and I look back fondly on the positive impact that they had on my life. And it can be really good for those dark weeks that you have when you feel like potentially the world's against you or there's not the support network around you that you might be wanting at that time or that you know that you would thrive with.
2: Yeah.
0: It's a good reminder that you have had that in life and that you will have that again in life. Like, it might not be showing up for you right now.
2: Yeah.
0: But it's important to look back and take those little snippets from those really positive people in your life. Like for me at school, my music teacher, Brian, who's, you know, he's a touring musician. He he's more of a muso than a teacher. Yeah. And I think I really liked that aspect, and I would be sent out of nearly every single class, you know.
2: Yeah.
0: I just lent into that class clown mentality, because for me, I didn't understand a lot of what was going on and in the classes that I was doing, and particularly struggling with, I guess, the set routine of what school looked like. And he would just take me in and he'd be like, well, if you're not going to be in class, I hope hopefully I'm not getting in trouble for saying this, but instead of sending me back to the office or back to class, he would bring me into the music rooms and he'd be like, work on your music.
2: Yeah.
0: And that's why music for me was such a positive experience, including through my HSC, it was the only thing that I excelled in.
2: Yeah.
0: Because I was given that space and that opportunity to lean into something that meant something to me.
2: Yeah.
0: And yeah, and even outside of school, when I started my own bands and started playing music live, and he was a big supporter of that. And again, he would leave his job and his family and come and support our band. And
2: yeah.
0: That meant the world. It showed that you're able to be a positive authority figure, but still give that that space to somebody for them to find their own kind of path. And
2: yeah,
0: you know, he kept me accountable in life in a lot of ways, but he gave me that freedom to kind of find who I was too. And yeah, someone like Brian, I owe, you know, so much to. Like he got me over the line at school. And one of our family friends, Justin, we're actually going to have Justin on the podcast in a few weeks, a Buddhist.
2: Yep.
0: And he got me thinking about what more there is to life, and he sparked that interest. And you know, like, I'd identify now as somebody who constantly seeks new interactions with new people, but also that spiritual side where it's, I'm not labeling anything that I'm doing or that I am, but I'm just constantly looking and seeing what's out there and trying to find what makes sense to me in that way. And I think, like, when you're younger, you probably do have the set role models more so. But as you get older, for sure, it's taking the snippets from people.
2: Yeah.
0: And piggybacking off what you said, like, the people who can help others while they struggle it's such an incredible trait. Like, I mean, it's something that we do as well. And I think it's worth acknowledging that both of us have our struggles, but we show up and help other people on a day-to-day basis.
2: Yeah.
0: But there's a lot of healing through that too, like...
2: Well, that I was going to say, that's part of the growth, right?
0: Right.
2: I think that's part of that. You know, I think a couple of months ago we did an episode on midlife check-ins, and on that episode we're talking about, you know, a part of healing or a part of growth is also giving yourself to others, because that comes back to you as well. It's not a one-way transaction kind of thing. It's a... You learn from the people you interact with, and you learn a lot about yourself, and you learn a lot about life. And it can be a very, very powerful tool. And I think that's what people benefit from, things like volunteering, for example, or it's just about getting the balance always right, you know, like making sure you've got the capacity to do it and that you're not overextending yourself. You're giving yourself a bit of compassion and love as well.
0: Yeah, and I think, like, Spillo nailed it when he said, you know, when he's helping people, he's doing it too because he's getting something from it. Like, he's not just putting himself out there and saying, take from me. He's saying that this interaction, I'm going to get something from too. And it's worth acknowledging, like, in the peer work space, in the volunteering spaces, you get a lot of fulfillment and personal gratification from being able to help and knowing, you know, it might be the only little...
2: You also get a lot of perspective.
0: For sure. And that's such so important in your recovery journey as well. And you getting and maintaining good mental health is that perspective.
2: Yeah.
0: The grass isn't always greener, and maybe that you do have it okay in comparison as well.
2: Yeah.
0: So in talking about role modeling, what are some of the behaviors, I guess, that you picked up from those early encounters with positive role models that you've brung into adulthood?
2: Yeah.
0: And that, I guess, show up for you now, for you to be a role model?
2: Yeah, I think, like I said it a bit before, a bit around consistency, like predictability, consistency, showing up regardless, but also, and you kind of mentioned it, but also allowing someone to be themselves and to find their own way without intervening or without needing to fix their problems or whatever it might be, but being there as a bit of a light, right? A bit of a guide, but not to the point where they're, you know, paving the way for you. But they're there, they're holding space for you. I kind of feel like with my mum, for example, you know, I was a cheeky kid. Mm. I was a really cheeky teenager, bad teenager. But I was never punished. I was never kicked out of home. I was never,
0: sure,
2: you know, told that I wasn't worthy of love, or yep, I was never made to feel that way. So in a way, I was aware that the things I was doing were wrong,
0: mm,
2: but at least I knew I was loved at the same time. I had a shelter all the time. I had a roof over my head. I had a place to sleep. I had food to eat, right? I was never forced to feel I've done this, so now I deserve to be punished. And mm, I think that's a really important part where moving forward, you realize that life's this kind of very bendy trail, right? Like, and you're going to make mistakes, you're going to do the wrong thing at times, but that doesn't have to define you. It doesn't have to define your future either.
0: Mm.
2: And that you can make those mistakes, and if you have the awareness and you have the ability to reflect and have accountability for yourself, then you can acknowledge that you stuffed up,
0: mm,
2: and you made a mistake. But I'm going to grow from this, and I'm not going to let it define who I am in the future or how I end up treating people around me. Because I know for me, I can, you know, like I said, 45, but I can go back to 14 years old and it feels like yesterday.
0: Right.
2: And I remember feeling how I felt. And I don't like the feeling of guilt or feeling crappy of how I treated people. Mm. But what I do like about that feeling is that I still know what it feels like.
0: Mm.
2: And then as the years went on, I was on the receiving end of that, where I got treated a bit crappy by people and it felt horrible. So for me, it was always about treating people with respect and kindness, regardless of where they're from, who they are, what they're going through, gender, religion, you know, whatever it might be.
0: Mm.
2: Everyone's human and everyone deserves respect.
0: Absolutely. That's a beautiful way your mum handled that too, is separating that your actions and the things you did are not... it's not going to affect the love and the support she has for you.
2: Yeah.
0: Yeah.
2: And that was my auntie as well, you know, like my auntie was like a second mum to me, and you know, she's one who got me into sport. So, you know, she'd go out of her way to take me to sporting games, like to cricket matches, football matches, you know, all sorts of things, which also, you know, later in life provided me with other idols or other people to look up to who were really good community leaders, you know, like,
0: yep,
2: who had really good set of morals and values. Even though they were a sporting celebrity or whatever you want to call them, they were still people that believed in doing good. You know, people like the Steve Waugh's in the world who set up charities in India and helping, for sure, children with very, very rare diseases and things like that. So even that kind of... but I would never have... I wouldn't have got into like someone like a Steve Waugh if I hadn't got into cricket, and if I wouldn't have got into cricket if it hadn't been for my auntie. So
0: yeah, okay,
2: once again, and you said it earlier, that kind of being able to reflect and think back to your earlier days on who were role models and what was it that, you know, set you up for who the person you are now, I think it's important to be able to do that.
0: Yep. Yeah, beautiful. And I think, like, you are role modeling right now when you admit that you don't like that 14-year-old version of you potentially and how you were.
2: Yeah.
0: But you've been able to see that, make adjustments, and now be the person that you're trying to be. But also at the same time, take accountability and say that, you know, maybe I wasn't always this aware of how I should be as a person. And seeing that and being able to make that change is so important. And, you know, the respect that I have for people who can make mistakes and bounce back and change the way that they are and be the person that they're trying to be, it's way more satisfying to see somebody's journey in that sense than somebody who's potentially lived that way their whole life.
2: Yeah.
0: I don't know what it is about that, but I think, like, everyone kind of likes the underdog story or the bounce back story, and to be able to recognize the things you need to change and change those things and then live that way, it's a really beautiful thing to watch.
2: Yeah, I think that's I often talk about, you know, adversity, and, like, you know, I think when you go through adversity, it feels really crap. It feels unfair.
0: Yeah.
2: You know, I shouldn't have to be doing, why am I having to go through this? And it is, unfair. Like,
0: mm-hmm.
2: But I think you can flip that. When if you have support, if you're well looked after, if you've got love in your life, and if you don't have those things, that then you get that support around it. But if you have the ability to look at that adversity and kind of go, right, well, this has happened to me, it's against my, you know, I can't control it, but I can control how I control, how I manage it, or essentially, or how I now live with this thing. And I think that's where adversity can create growth, because I think when you experience that adversity, you kind of go, wow, if I'm going through this, but then I'm looking at a bunch of people in, you know, another part of the world or whatever it might be, or the, you know, people who don't have a shelter or a bed to sleep in tonight, or people who have, you know, profound disability or whatever it might be.
0: Yeah.
2: If you have that ability to acknowledge your own adversity, but then see others, I think there's an opportunity for growth and an opportunity for like insight there.
0: Yeah. Well said, man. We're just going to have a quick little break, and then when we come back, we're going to have a chat about, I guess, mental health role models and how that looks for us both now and moving forward.
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0: Welcome back to the Men's Mental Health Podcast. We're sitting with Ruben and Paddy. Pat, mate, I got a question for you. How was mental health discussed in your house growing up?
2: Oh, look, not at all.
0: It wasn't, right?
2: Nah. I mean, I have some of my own kind of reflections of, you know, I remember, you know, when I was 6 or 7 and mum and dad split up, I remember seeing both of them at different times upset and seeing that.
0: Yep.
2: And being hurt by that. But I guess, you know, if I think about that even now, that was probably a really good thing that that wasn't, maybe they did try to hide it, but maybe it was a good thing that I saw it. And then, you know, I remember going to funerals in the early days, so seeing sadness a lot. So I guess I was exposed to the realities of how the complexities of human emotions, I guess, but it was never a discussion. There was no...
0: No dinner table chat about it.
2: Not a chance. No, I can't even recall a single thing at all. No.
0: Right. Yeah. And what about like when you'd go and stay at friends' houses or you'd like even extended family, cousins and stuff, were things different there?
2: No.
0: So it was pretty across the board, your experience of how mental health was approached in a household.
2: Yeah. I think that existed probably across, even if you think about things like TV, film and TV, right? Like,
0: right.
2: I think even to this day, there's still a lot of stigma.
0: I was going to say almost taboo to talk about it.
2: Yeah.
0: Yeah. Yeah, fair.
2: What about yourself?
0: I would say I had a similar experience to you. I think the household I grew up in was quite high emotions, and it was people showed how they felt in a more reactive way rather than the responsive way that we're kind of trying to achieve.
2: Yeah.
0: I left that adolescent space and moved into early adulthood thinking that you showed emotions in that way, you know, and that caused, and I mean, continues, if we're being honest, continues to cause, you know, some hiccups in life. And it's something that you need to work at constantly. And I guess realize that some of those emotions that you show can affect the people around you.
2: Yeah.
0: Even though it's personal to you and it's how you're feeling, and we're talking about being vulnerable and showing and talking about how you feel, I guess the way they show up, such as anger and stuff, it can really have a negative effect on those that are trying to support you and that are around you.
2: Yeah.
0: But, you know, I saw some space and some, I guess, some more maturity from what I want to call my extended family, which is family, friends.
2: Yeah.
0: And saw how that they dealt with things, which gave me, I guess, a bit more perspective on how I could do things differently. But I think in that adolescent age, you're not looking inside as much as you do when you get older. So you're not sitting there as a 15-year-old going, how could I approach this situation better?
2: Yeah.
0: You are really taking on the environment that you're in.
2: Yeah.
0: Which is why it's so important for me as a father now of three to be able to provide that space for my children to be like, oh, okay, that's how I do it. That's how I'll be accepted in this dynamic, because I don't expect that they're going to have that time to themselves to be like, how can I do this better? They've got two siblings each, you know, they're not going to be thinking like that. They're going to be watching their mum and dad and how we deal with things and how we sort through our problems. And I guess the pressure's on for me, and I feel the pressure of role modeling in a positive way, but also it's a really good pressure, and it's a responsibility that brings me a lot of, I don't know what the word would be for it. I'm really excited by the prospect of having the opportunity to role model for them.
2: That's beautiful, because I think when you can, you know, things that we've mentioned, right, like consistency, not needing to be perfect, emotional regulation, accountability, reliability, kindness, like doing all those things while under the pressure of knowing that you've got that responsibility of doing that, I think is where the role modeling is, right?
0: Yeah.
2: I was going to ask, like, do you think, even though a 15-year-old might not have the awareness that what they're seeing right there is something they're learning at the time, do you think the human brain, though, is absorbing what they're seeing, what they're hearing, and then later on they are? Because I think, like I said, I think about some of the stuff I felt I probably witnessed as a really young child, like an 8-year-old or a 9-year-old, and that still sits with me 35 years later.
0: Like, 100%. I think like environment plays a huge role in what you take in later life and how you interact with people. I mean, we've seen it, like you see it with people who were hit growing up, you know.
2: Yeah,
0: their response to trying to discipline or trying to get through a hard situation that I guess has reached boiling point is to use physicality rather than to take a step back and be calm. I know a lot of people who had a much harder experience growing up and less access to positive role models, and it shows. It really does show.
2: Yeah.
0: Some of them are doing better and trying to find that, but I guess others too, their bad experience or their negative experience kind of has become a barrier to their personal growth. And like opposite role modeling, you kind of see what they've done and how they are now in life, and it spurs you on to go a bit further yourself and make sure that you are that positive person in somebody's life.
2: Well, I that's a thing, right? Like if you've gone through something in life and you've never learned to feel safe, well then how do you grow, right?
0: Yeah.
2: So that's the whole thing about trauma, is that trauma may have been from when you were a 4-year-old or a 5-year-old or a 6-year-old, but that can come back in your 30s, that can come back in your 40s, and the moment you do, your brainstem goes back to that childhood moment.
0: Yep.
2: And then when you're not feeling safe as a 40-year-old or a 30-year-old or however old you are, then that growth is really hard because you need to feel safe. So I think being able to grow, and that probably highlights the need for support, right?
0: You know,
2: that maybe the event was 30 years ago, but it doesn't mean because it was that long ago and you don't think about it, it doesn't mean it's still not impacting you.
0: Right.
2: Especially from a neurological point of view or from a like a hypo or hyper arousal state kind of thing. If that's still putting you in a hypo or hyper arousal state when something happens, then that's something to be aware of and connecting with support and work through. Yeah.
0: Right, and a lot of clinical talk therapies, therapists talk about how a majority of the things that they deal with, especially with men, is childhood trauma and the childhood experience and how that shows up later in their life.
2: Yeah.
0: So I guess it's important to recognise, even if you have moved past childhood and adolescence, that those things can still stick with you and they are a barrier, I guess, to you to be your best self and to be able to support others better.
2: Yeah.
0: For you, Paddy, what's healthy masculinity? Now, I've got a funny way of looking at masculinity in terms of how it's labelled. I don't necessarily think toxic masculinity I don't think it's fair to label it toxic masculinity. I think there's toxic people. And it's just being attached to that word, because for me, masculinity is more about discipline, courage, the ability to be reliable, not reactive, to be responsive to people around you. And I think masculinity, right, it has a definition. So when you talk about it being toxic, I think it's the person who's trying to do that is the toxic person. It's not the masculinity.
2: That's right. I think that's where the messaging has been lost over the years.
0: Yeah, and I don't know if you've seen the Louis Theroux documentary Into the Manosphere.
2: I started watching it and I was like, whoa.
0: Mate, it's a tough watch.
2: Yeah.
0: It is.
2: Yeah.
0: I
2: couldn't get through it, to be honest, yeah.
0: It's cringeworthy for sure. And there's so many people out there influenced by this Manosphere. The Andrew Tates of the world. And, you know, working up here in the mountains last year in youth work, I saw it, I heard it, I saw the way.
2: So you would have been exposed to it.
0: And it's we're gonna have a support teacher from one of the high schools up here jump on in a few weeks, and I'm sure he'll go through it more, what he sees on a day-to-day basis. But it was pretty eye-opening and shocking, and a lot of these young boys are their role models, and I don't think they even know why. I think it's kind of a little bit bandwagony. They jump on because they see other people jump on, and look, the things that they are promoting are the things that young boys want. You know, they want money, they want success, they want respect, they want the nice cars, they want these things.
2: And the thing is, when you're a young boy or a young man, all you're trying to do is fit in.
0: Right.
2: You're just trying to find a little square in society where you can fit. Right?
0: For sure.
2: And so you'll do whatever it takes to fit into that square.
0: Yeah, and that's kind of like a good segue to people not being young men not being able to open up about how they feel because of the fear of the people around them don't do that. And it's, if you're in this little community and potentially you don't have that support network at home from like a strong male role model, you're getting everything like that from the boys at school, you know, your mates at school. So if you step out of that and you're like, oh, I'm not feeling real good today, guys, I need to have a chat about, I feel sad about this, or or even if you go against what some of the other guys say, all of a sudden you'll find yourself on the outside of that group. And it's important to recognize that those groups and that sense of community and connection is really important for young men. So it's hard to discredit that they need to stay in that, but I guess it's more about the overall education and messaging that people are kind of taking on, and that's becoming the narrative of who they are as young men.
7: Yeah,
0: if you can get your way through that documentary, the amount of cringe, I think I've still got the crinkle lines on my forehead from the cringing, and I spent most of the time... Well,
2: there was a lot of face palms.
0: Yeah, and a lot of eye rubbing, and like, I can't believe that this is the way, you know, people speak. Because what was your experience with that? Like, is this whole Andrew Tate phenomenon is new? I didn't experience that at school at all.
2: No way. I was the opposite. I think... I've made a note here. For me, like, when I was at that age, and even now as a man who's 45, I still look up to men. Well, various, like, some men might be younger than me, you know? Like,
0: right.
2: But I see, like, a strong man is a man who can apologize, who knows when they've stuffed up and has that accountability, someone who communicates really effectively, and someone who can, you know... essentially put their hand up and say, when, like I said earlier, you know, I'm struggling.
0: Yeah.
2: I need some help. That, to me, that is setting an example. That is amazing, because that's real.
0: Because
2: it doesn't matter whether you're male, female, whatever you, whatever, everyone's going to get struggles in life.
0: Yeah.
2: And you know, I know, packing those troubles into a suitcase and chucking them in a sports car and hooning down the road thinking that somehow that is going to take away, it's just absolute nonsense, right?
0: So,
2: yeah, I don't know where that came from. Like, and I can't even think, even if I think back to the early, like, 2000s, so like my mid-20s, there's still none of that stuff at all. So
0: it's very new.
2: Probably the whole social media
0: time,
2: potentially, I guess. But, which I know we always chuck everything on that, but, yeah, maybe that's for a reason.
0: Yeah, and like, that. I think... It's not genuine, and I don't actually believe that these men believe that way of life. There's an incredible part of that documentary where he's talking a whole bunch of crap about women, and then there's a scene where he's hanging out with his mum, and his mum pulls him up, or he gets in trouble off his mum, and he completely switches, and he's apologetic, and he's like, mum's in charge, and he gets it. And it's like, so how much of this is a marketing strategy for you to appear a certain way to the masses, rather than something that you actually believe?
2: Which again, it comes to that bit about fitting in, right? Like, but it's sad that someone feels they can't be themselves.
0: Yeah.
2: Right? Like, I think that's the most attractive quality in a person, is someone who's,
0: yeah,
2: regardless of the environment, regardless of what's happening, that you're just yourself.
0: Yeah, and you can... I feel like we've all got quite a good radar detection system on who's being themselves and who's playing a part, right?
2: Yeah, for sure.
0: So what behaviours are changing in men at the moment? What's a positive behaviour change that you've seen in the last, I guess, let's say from your adolescence to adulthood?
2: Yeah.
0: What's a positive and what's a negative one that you see? I think negative's what we've probably been speaking about.
2: Yeah.
0: What's something positive that you can see that changing?
2: I think a positive that it's small and we don't see it on a large scale, but I think men are being more vulnerable. I think it's just not happening at a scale where it's, I guess, encouraged. Or, like, there's been enough awareness campaigns. We've got Movember every year. We've got all these different things every single year. We know what's going on. We know the issue. I think the hard bit now is still just people genuinely knowing it is okay to reach out, or people not willing to do it, take that first step. And that's the bit that's hard. How we change that, I don't know if that's a you know, you touched on earlier, I think it needs to probably go into education settings.
0: Right.
2: So they're learning that at a very young age, potentially primary school even. Even if there is nothing there to be spoken about, it's about normalizing help-seeking behavior from a very young age.
0: And maybe even tapping into those alternative role models you were talking about, like you said, Steve Waugh growing up.
2: Yeah.
0: You know, I was the same with like with cricketers growing up too, that you look up to these guys.
2: Yeah.
0: Maybe there needs to be a bit more of a push from who the positive male influencers are in sport, in entertainment, to kind of put that word absolutely. Out there. Because a lot of people do. That is their role model that they look up to.
2: And that's probably been one of the changes, right? That, you know, a lot of these... either sports people then got attracted by, lured by money essentially to you know, do ads for Bet365 or whatever it might be.
0: Yeah.
2: And it's just kind of like, you know, that didn't happen, definitely when we were younger. There was no gambling ads on TV with your favourite sports person promoting gambling or, you know, whatever it might be. So, but that's also, we live in a very different world now. We live in a world where, you know, with the internet, where information is so quickly shared and widely shared.
0: And believed, right?
2: Yeah.
0: If it's online, people will believe it.
2: That's right, yeah. But yeah, like I think a positive has been that I think that people do talk about it. People, and I especially saw that in the disability space, that I think young people with disability are far more, like times 100, more accepted than they were in the 90s, for example.
0: Sure. Yep.
2: So I think that space is something that's been incredible. And I'd say that, including a bit of, you know, anxiety and stuff like that, that's kind of, you know, people can openly say, I have anxiety and not feel belittled by that or something. So I think that's a positive that's happened. And hopefully we can grow on that. And it's just... but it's, you know, this is discussion. You know, I was just at a conference, the Suicide Prevention Australia conference a couple of weeks ago, and, you know, Ian Thorpe spoke at that, and Ian Hickey. And we know more and more people, more and more money and resources are going into this space than ever before.
0: Yeah.
2: More and more people are accessing supports than ever before, but it's still not changing the curve. So... There's something where it needs to happen earlier on, and so that, because I think, you know, you could get to 13, and if you haven't learnt help seeking behaviour, or you haven't learnt that it's okay to talk about yourself or talk about what's going on for you, then you're probably never going to.
0: Yeah.
2: It's really hard then to create that change, I think. So I think, you know, I would love it, and I know, you know, there's some schools up here that have put things like mental health first aid into schools.
0: Yep.
2: I think that's a really great shift, because we know something like 88% of young people talk to a peer about their struggles. They don't speak to an adult. So,
0: yep.
2: You know, if you're lucky, they might speak to a youth worker or something, but most of the time they don't. They just speak to, their friends. So if their friend who's only 13 or 14 years old as well has no idea around or any kind of... understanding of mental illness or help-seeking behaviour themselves, then what's going to happen there, right?
0: Absolutely. I was running mental health first aid in the high schools up here last year. Yeah. And you know what surprised me the most is these young guys, and I was doing year 7, 8, and 9s.
2: Yeah.
0: They knew a whole bunch more than I gave them credit for. Absolutely. I thought I'd be going in there teaching them and giving them perspective on a whole new range of ideas.
2: Yep.
0: There wasn't much that I could tell them that they didn't already know, which is a really good thing. But I think when it comes to putting it into practice, that's the issue, is they know what they have to do. They don't feel comfortable to do it, or they don't feel accepted enough to do it.
2: Yeah. And is that a confidence thing, do you think?
0: I think so. I think
2: what could go wrong if I do bring this up? Or?
0: Yes, because I got a lot of disclosures from the young boys of what was going on for them in their life, and they told me directly that they thought they'd get in trouble if they spoke to school about it, or if they spoke to a counsellor about it, they thought their mum and dad would get caught or they'd get in trouble.
2: Yeah.
0: Obviously, there's mandatory reporting guidelines that all workers have to follow in youth, and... but they felt more comfortable talking to someone that they assumed, at least, that there'll be no repercussions, just an ear to hear it.
2: Yeah.
0: So maybe schools need to look at that early intervention, but from alternative ways. So bringing in youth programs and youth workers, peer yep. workers, rather than relying solely on a school counsellor. And like, I know that school counsellors are under the pump.
2: Absolutely. Often working across three or four different schools.
0: Yep, and yeah. and seeing, you know, upwards of 1,000 students a year, you know, yeah, and yeah. How so is that sustainable? Yeah, yeah, it's not. It doesn't make sense.
2: No.
0: Mate, we're going to have a quick little break from the sponsors and then we'll come back and we'll wrap the show up.
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0: Welcome back to the Men's Mental Health Show on Radio Blue Mountains. I think it's probably a good time to give a few shout-outs as well. Just a massive thanks to our show sponsor, Rain and Horn, down in Wentworth Falls. Also Cortado's Coffee, they do amazing work with us and are huge supporters of the show. We can't thank you guys enough. Ilana's Delicious Skin Food as well. We thank you guys so much. Thanks for all your support. There's an event coming up too that I wanted to mention. It's on the 15th of June. It's run by the guys down at Apex Remedial Sports Massage. It's a men's community gathering. So I spoke to those guys this morning, and I think there's no expectations for what the event is. It's just kind of a platform and a space for men who, I guess, struggle to connect with other people in the community, which the guy who runs it, Shane, is, you know, that's his background, is he struggled to find that support network and the group up here that he fit into and that would support him in his journey. So they're putting on this event on the 15th of June. So if you jump on Facebook and search for Apex Remedial Sports Massage, you'll see the event there and you can just register for that.
2: We'll put that on the socials as well.
0: Yeah, for sure. We'll share that. And it's that's the 15th of June at 6 p.m. and that's at Grandview Hotel in Wentworth Falls. So I guess wrapping up, like to piggyback that a bit too, is like how can men find potentially a strong support network and role model if they don't have that in life now, and who are some, what are some of the directions we can point people in?
2: Yeah, well look, there's always like, and I don't, you know, the things like the men's walks around the place, mm-hmm. that doesn't have to be the place you go to, but connecting in with them,
0: yep.
2: they will have a list of places that suits you, or it could be an, it could be a men's shed or whatever it might be.
0: Mm-hmm.
2: There's always a heap going on that no one knows about.
0: Right.
2: But by connecting with those groups, or, you know, contact the Men's Mental Health Show, right? Mm-hmm. Like, we'll put out a list.
0: Yeah.
2: Like, there's plenty of spaces.
0: Yeah.
2: Where people can find that guidance, I think. And if not, there's always the phone lines as well. You know, the men's line's a really good one. There's always support. And then, you know, even some of the places we've spoken about, the safe space, these places don't exist just because you might be in a crisis. They exist as a place where you can go get some information about other things going on.
0: Mm-hmm.
2: Community health centres, you know, there's always pin-ups, notice boards, things going on. I know a guy who does a, you know, he takes a bunch of people to Peru every year, and they do like a bit of an adventure slash working trip where they help build huts and stuff in these countries. I know he's got a dream in the future to do a men's group and Beautiful. Take a bunch of men over to Peru and do this. Like, mm-hmm. I think things like that is really amazing. Not everyone's going to be up for sitting in a room with four walls talking face to face with a therapist, and Not I totally all. Get it.
0: Yeah.
2: But there's different kind of retreats out there, men's retreats you can do, there's adventure trips, there's all this kind of stuff that just connects you with other guys who are in the exact same boat as you.
0: 100%.
2: Yeah.
0: And we'll share as much as we can too on our socials. We've got an Instagram page, Men's Mental Health Show. You can find us on Facebook as well. And if you've got any questions or any topics that you want Paddy and I to cover, you can also send us an email on mensmentalhealthshow@hotmail.com.
2: Yeah.
0: We'll get back to you. We'll make sure that we can cover as much as possible on the show. And reach out if you are one of those people who feel like they don't have that support network or that role model that they need in life, and potentially you want to be anonymous and chat about it that way. Please reach out.
2: I think those young people can reach out to that. You know, people like a youth worker,
0: mm-hmm.
2: so valuable
0: for right. sure. And if any youth are listening, like Street Uni Katoomba, MIST,
2: yeah.
0: these are great places to go. They've got incredible workers there,
2: and those workers have a background. They've got their own usual lived experience, and
0: 100%.
2: That's why they're in that field. You know, so
0: yeah, and that's why they're successful up here too. Is the youth can read right through it. They're like, you don't know what I'm going through or what yeah. I've been through. Well, these guys up here do. You know that, and they're going to be a great support for everyone.
2: Yeah,
0: Paddy, awesome show, bro.
2: Yeah, thanks, man.
0: It's always good to see you and hang out and have a good chat.
2: Likewise. Thanks for your time. Thanks for being here on Well, Mate.
0: Yeah, no. Nothing's going to stop us. We got this.
2: Yeah,
0: Big thanks to Radio Blue Mountains too and the crew here for their ongoing support. And stay safe, stay happy, and have a great week. We'll see you next week.
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12: Hello, I'm Peter Hislop. The Coalition is accusing the federal government of wedge politics, rolling tax reforms, including to the capital gains tax and workers' tax discounts, into one bill. The opposition supports cutting taxes for workers, but has criticised plans to end the 50% capital gains tax discount. Liberal MP Dan Tehan says the bill is being rushed through.
13: Here they are, increasing the overall tax increase in this nation. They haven't even finalised how they're going to do it. I mean, who are they going to carve out? Are they going to carve out hairdressers? Are they going to carve out carpenters? Are they going to carve out plumbers? We don't even know that.
14: The Royal Commission on Anti-Semitism and Social Cohesion has been told Jewish witnesses have been targeted with online hate speech and harassment after giving evidence. Commissioner Virginia Bell has said at least one instance of online harassment and intimidation has been referred to the AFP. She said the Commission is monitoring an undiluted level of hatred and bigotry directed towards members of the Jewish community. A new report into the independence of integrity agencies has been released in Parliament House, urging government action to restore trust. Noah Second reports from Canberra.
15: Executive Director of the Centre for Public Integrity, Dr. Catherine Williams, says independent funding, appointments and oversight of agencies is essential.
16: It is not enough that these institutions are independent in name.
15: Independent MP Kate Cheney says reports of government overreach and the destruction of democratic institutions in the United States should serve as a warning.
17: If you starve the watchdogs, don't expect anything to get caught.
15: The report comes just one day after Paul Brereton, the head of the National Anti-Corruption Commission, announced his resignation.
14: Police have returned to Yunta in South Australia as part of a continuing investigation into the disappearance of four-year-old boy Gus Lamont. The boy went missing from his family's property in September last year. Officers first believed Gus had wandered off, but earlier this year his disappearance was declared a major crime. Delhi's residents are being warned to stay indoors as temperatures reach 45 degrees in parts of India. Parts of Europe are also experiencing extreme temperatures. In France, some towns have recorded their highest ever extremes for May. The UK's Met Office says the country's all-time record for this month was broken when the mercury reached 34.8 degrees yesterday. And twin 170-metre tall chimneys have been demolished at the old Liddell Power Station in the Hunter Valley region of New South Wales. On a live stream by owner AGL, the two chimneys could be seen crashing into each other before falling to the ground. Brad Williams from AGL told the ABC it's been in the planning for a long time.
18: From about 6 months ago, CMA, our demolition partner, have been actively demolishing the site, starting with asbestos removal, but also clearing out infrastructure, getting ready for today.
14: The station operated for 52 years and was one of Australia's longest-running power stations. And in State of Origin, Canberra 5'8 Ethan Strange will replace Mitchell Moses after he was ruled out following scans on his hamstring. Strange will make his debut in Game 1 tomorrow night. Coach Laurie Daly says while it's been disappointing, Strange has been training with the Blues all week. Strange will line up alongside Nathan Cleary, with Canterbury's Matt Burton joining the New South Wales six-man bench for Wednesday's game.
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19: Indeedy do we do. Welcome to Tuesday Afternoon with the Smithy Show. It's 12:04. I'm Neil Smith. I'm your host for the next couple of hours here on Radio Blue Mountains. As always, I'm going to start off with the Doors. This first set is The Days of the Week. And we start with Blue Sunday.

0: And there you go, David Bowie with Drive-In Saturday. Before that, Stevie Wonder with Tuesday Heartbreak. And Mamas and the Papas with Monday, and The Doors starting off with Blue Sunday. So we got a few days of the weekend on that one. Well, thank you very much for joining me here on The Smiffy Show, 1217, just about 1218 is ticking over. And wherever you're listening to, I hope you're having a nice day, be it in Australia, New South Wales, or out west in WA. My good friend Fran's listening in, I understand. And my buddy Jimmy, if you're listening, pass me the driver and another ball, mate.
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0: And thanks as always to our station sponsors. Well, we've had the days of the week. Let's take a trip around the world to a couple of interesting places. Joni Mitchell's going to take us to Paris, and then we're going to go to Kathmandu.

0: That's from Bruce Coburn, Tibetan Side of Town. Before that, Cat Stevens with Kathmandu. Starting off with Joni Mitchell. Court and Spark was the title track from her album Court and Spark. I think that was 1974. Beautiful stuff for Joni. That was the first album. Again, she'd kind of gone folk, more into a bit of a rock phase, eventually going into a more of a jazz phase. A real chameleon, Joni Mitchell, always evolving musically, artistically. I think she self-described herself as a painter who sings rather than a singer who paints. And she did a lot of her own artwork for her own album covers with her painting. Now, let's go over to the community notice board and see what's going on around this place, shall we? Ta-da-da-da.
1: 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Hello, this is Bronwyn Logan with Community Notice Board. The Blue Mountains Radio Players will present The Devil in the Summer House by John Dixon Carr, as well as Old Gold by Colin Semler, on Sunday the 31st of May at 2:30 at the Carrington Hotel, Katoomba. Admission, which includes afternoon tea, is $20. For information and booking, go to bluemountainsradioplayers.com.au and click on the poster for tickets via Humanitix. The Lura Singers, under the direction of Lynn Phillips, will present a concert of inspiring works by Bach, Jenkins, Lauridsen and others on Saturday the 30th of May at 2:30 in the Uniting Church on the corner of Gross and Megalong Streets, Lura. Admission, which includes afternoon tea, is $20 at the door. For information, phone 0432 889 369. The Blue Mountains Historical Society at 99 Blacksland Road, Wentworth Falls, will have an open day at Torella, the historic 19th century home, on Sunday the 31st of May from 10 till 3. Admission is $5 for adults and $2 for children, with refreshments available for $5. The research rooms will also be open for inspection. The Blue Mountains Orchestra will present a concert on Sunday, the 7th of June at 2 in Christ Church Anglican, 14 Charles Street, Springwood. On the programme will be works by Bach, Haydn, Mozart and Mendelssohn. Admission is $20 with $5 for children. Tickets are available from eventbrite.com.au or a limited number of seats for cash at the door. There will be a butterfly hilltopping event at Bellevue Park in Lawson on Saturday, the 30th of May at 9. This is to rehabilitate and improve the habitat for butterflies and pollinators. Morning tea is provided. For information, email kheising@bmcc.nsw.gov.au. Lura CWA Hall Market is held every first and third Friday and weekend of the month from 9 to 4:30. The market has handcrafted items, jams, pre-read books and bric-a-brac. The Katoomba Junction 142 Market is held every Thursday, Friday and Saturday from 9 to 3 in the grounds and inside the church at 142 Katoomba Street. The Junction 142 Sweet Charity Opportunity Shop is at the rear of the church and open daily except Sunday. The Wentworth Falls Garden Club meets on the first Tuesday of the month at the Anglican Church Hall in Honour Avenue, Lawson at 7:30 p.m. For information, phone 0433 444 292. If you would like your event publicised on Community Notice Board, you can email information to cnb891fm@gmail.com.
0: And thanks very much for that, Bronwyn. We're going to come back here with some more music. It is Radio Blue Mountains 89.1 at 23 minutes to 1 o'clock. Red Hot Chili Peppers.

0: Oh, there's Nirvana with Lithium proving that the 90s weren't all just about fancy suits. Before that, Alanis Morissette, Hand in Pocket, starting off with Red Hot Chili Peppers.
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0: And here we are, Smithy Show, 26th of Tuesday, 26th of May. 9 minutes before 1 o'clock. News is coming up at 1 o'clock. But ahead of that, we've got a song by Blind Faith, actually a big tune from them called Can't Find My Way Home. Blind Faith. Now, these guys were formed in 1969. Pretty good lineup. Steve Winwood, Eric Clapton, Ginger Baker, Rick Gresh. Everybody was kind of between projects and thought, let's do something. And didn't they just...

0: plenty more where that came from Neil Young, Southern Man. Before that was Blind Faith. Right now it's the news.
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2: Hello, I'm Peter Hislop. The US has launched strikes on southern Iran, targeting missile sites and boats attempting to place mines. In a statement, the US said strikes were taken in self-defense and were designed to protect troops. Iran is yet to respond to the latest strikes. It's unclear what impact it will have on peace talks. Former Chief of Staff to US President Donald Trump, Mick Mulvaney, says the president fears Iran holding nuclear capabilities.
3: In fact, in the last 48 hours, since he's come out and said that, you know, we're close to a deal, at least a temporary deal. I've heard maybe 60 days, but there's not clarity yet on what they're going to do with Iran's nuclear program. And I think that is the major sticking point right now.
2: Members who are on board the Global Sumud Flotilla attempting to cross a military blockade into Gaza have held demonstrations blocking the entry to Parliament House. The group, which includes people who were on board the flotilla, were seen lying on the ground in the same way they were being forced to by Israeli Defence Forces soldiers when they were detained. The protesters are being moved on. The commissioner leading the Royal Commission into Anti-Semitism and Social Cohesion says there's an undiluted level of hatred and bigotry against the Jewish community as the inquiry continues. At least one instance of online harassment and intimidation has been referred to the AFP, where it's understood Jewish witnesses are being targeted after giving evidence. Commissioner Virginia Bell says she can't understand why the remarks are being posted.
4: Quite what? This undiluted level of hatred and bigotry directed towards members of the Jewish community is thought to benefit by those who post these remarks is lost on me.
2: A hub for women experiencing domestic and family violence has opened near Ipswich in Queensland, one of three new Hope Hubs announced by the state government. Victim survivors will be able to access support including trauma-informed programs, social, health, housing, legal and financial assistance. The Minister for the Prevention of DV, Amanda Cam, says shopping centres are ideal locations for these hubs, offering an accessible entry point. And if you or anyone you know needs support, call 1-800-RESPECT on 1-800-737-732. The Clean Energy Council says delays in approving new projects are holding back Australia's renewable energy transition. David Cameron reports.
5: Industrial and household battery purchases have more than tripled, while renewable energy projects are generating almost half of Australia's electricity, taking over from coal and gas. But despite their success, a study's found investments in renewable energy projects have plummeted over the past year, with onshore wind farms hit the hardest. The Clean Energy Council today released recommended policy changes to accelerate project approvals and reduce regulations to avoid slowing the energy transition.
2: And the federal government has announced additional funding to support stolen generation survivors on National Sorry Day. The Healing Foundation will receive up to $1 million for work with survivors and descendants, including trauma-informed programs. It comes as First Nations community-controlled organisations call for a more comprehensive government response to the diphtheria outbreak. And in AFL, the Essendon Football Club is being described as being in a messy situation following the decision to sack coach Brad Scott. His contract, which still had 18 months left, has been ripped up following an equal record losing streak. Club president Andrew Welsh says they need a fresh voice to take the club forward to the 2027 AFL season.
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0: And welcome back to Radio Blue Mountains 89.1. This is the Smithy Show. I'm Neil Smith, your host this afternoon, as every Tuesday from noon until 2 o'clock. Let's have a quickie look at the weather, and it's not good news, campers. We've got a wet week pretty much all the way across from bottom to top and over the other side as well. Katoomba, high of 14, rain. More or less the same story all the way down the line. It's 19 in Springwood. A little warmer, but rain. All the way basically through until Saturday. Lithgow, you're 16 degrees. Same story, it's wet. Penrith, high of 22, now sitting at 19. And rain. So that's nice and easy to remember. Checking the fire bans, well, you just heard rain, so that's fine. Travel alerts. If we have a look at the train alerts today, now what are they saying? And tomorrow there's a train canceled central to Katoomba at 1654 or 4:54 p.m. That train will not run, so you'll need to reschedule yourself there. Coming up on 30th of May, buses replace trains between Lithgow and Mount Victoria, and some trains between Lithgow and Blacktown. So give yourself a little bit of extra time in case you got to race around and find the bus and where that's happening from. Check it out beforehand. Traffic-wise, do take care with the wet weather. Give yourself plenty of space between you and the person in front of you. I would recommend 3 or 4, maybe as much as 5 seconds of travel time between you and the car ahead of you. And of course, Victoria Pass, that little problem continues. And things can be a little slow along Bell's Line coming into Lithgow and through Lithgow with all of the rerouting. So again, patience and, you know, give yourself plenty of time, give yourself plenty of space, and try to be considerate of other people, because we all make mistakes sometimes. Now, here's a little fun fact that I've come out with. I heard about this one. Arthur Miller, the famous playwright and at one time husband of Marilyn Monroe, he later married a photographer named Inga Morath, and in 1966 she gave birth to a son, Daniel, who was born with Down syndrome. Miller had him institutionalized from birth to keep him from the public eye, and he never visited him. Well, I think it was as much about Arthur's public eye on him, however. Miller's son-in-law, however, visited Daniel frequently and kept contact with him once Daniel was able to move out on his own. That son-in-law, also named Daniel, was legendary actor Daniel Day-Lewis. Who would have thought? But good on you, Daniel, when Arthur didn't exactly step up for it. Okay, let's go back to the fun stuff. This is more Chiba. This is called Part of the Process. Did Daniel frequently and kept contact with him once Daniel was able to move out on his own. That son-in-law, also named Daniel, was legendary actor Daniel Day-Lewis. Who would have thought? But good on you, Daniel, when Arthur didn't exactly step up.

0: There's Sade for you. Never as good as the first time. Before that, D-Influence with Funny How Things Change. Before that, Sheryl Crow with Sweet Rosalind. And off the top was more Chiba with Part of the Process. I just think that's a beautiful little set of music. At least it sounded good for my end.
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0: Okay, it is 27 minutes after 1 o'clock, Tuesday the 26th of May, here on the Smithy Show. Neil Smith with you. Let's have a look at National Today and see whose day it is. Off the top, it's National Sorry Day here in Australia. It is also Eid al-Hajj for our Muslim listeners. That is the Feast of Sacrifice. World Redhead Day. 1 to 2% of the world population is a redhead. I kind of like them. It also is Sally Ride Day, the 1951 birthday of Sally Ride, who was the first American in space. She got up there in 1983, not to be confused with Mustang Sally, written by Mac Rice. Ride Sally Ride, not the same one at all. Also, National Paper Airplane Day, National Blueberry Cheesecake Day. I didn't know each flavor got its own day. National Cherry Dessert Day, the cherries weren't to be outdone. World Dracula Day, as Bram Stoker's Dracula was published on this day. Way back, what year was that? 1897, I think it was. And apparently they had to edit out a bit of it because it was too frightening. They had a psycho killer going around at the time. So they cut back on Bram's little indulgences. Also, World Lindy Hop Day and the Gloucester Cheese Rolling Day. And if you don't know about the World Gloucester, the Gloucester Cheese Rolling Day, check it out. It's incredibly funny. Incredibly dangerous also. They're rolling a cheese wheel down the top of a very steep hill in Gloucester, and everybody chases it. Anybody left standing on their feet by the end has done very well indeed, and I think actually gets to go home with the wheel of cheese. Yeah, and they don't, and they go out in the sun without their hats on too. Meanwhile, let's go back to the music. What are we going to do now for music? Oh, Bonnie Raitt. I love Bonnie Raitt. I think she's terrific. This is A Thing Called Love.

0: Jan Arden, that one, Could I Be Your Girl? That's from her album, Life Under June. June's her mom. Lake Street Dive before that. Bad Self Portraits. They're a really good band. Formed in 2004. They come out of the Boston Conservatory of Music, so they know what they're doing. And starting off with Bonnie Raitt, A Thing Called Love. That woman knows how to sling a slide guitar, if ever I've heard one. Very good. Alrighty. Let's turn to some sponsors because we like them.
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0: Gee, that sounds pretty good. Live music, good alcohol, nice food. La Dolce Vita. Very nice. Okay, coming up, it is, what is that called? 17 minutes to 2, I guess. And we're going to have the news at 2 o'clock, but before that, they call themselves Fleetwood Mac.

see it now. The distant red neon shivered in the heat. I was feeling like a stranger in a strange land. You know where people play games with the night. God, it was too hot to sleep. I followed the sound of a jukebox coming from up the levee. All of a sudden I could hear somebody whistling from right behind me.

time stood still. You know, I think I'm gonna go down to Madam X and let her read my mind. She said that voodoo stuff don't

0: Wait, did you hear that?
1: Oh, this is sure stirring up some ghosts for me. She said there's one thing you gotta learn, is not to be afraid of it. I said, no, I like it. I like it, it's good. She said you like it now, but you'll learn to love it later.

0: Oh, you got a DJ with slippery fingers. That's not supposed to happen. Oh, dearie me. I was doing so well. Got all the way to the end, and I hit the wrong button. Oh, well. Blame the man in the funny pants. Well, I've got about a minute and a half to wrap this thing up before Lou comes in next. And we're coming up to the 2 o'clock news. Now, let's just have a peek into this day in history. That's always fun. Okay. 1805, Napoleon is crowned King of Italy. He declared himself the Emperor of France in 1804, so he was on a bit of a roll. That was following a coup from 1799. His rise and reign fell apart in 1814 after defeat, exile to Alba, return to power, defeat, exile again. This time he got shipped off to the island of St. Helena in the South Atlantic. That was 1821. St. Helena is about halfway between Africa and South America, so he wasn't getting away this time. You've got 1896 and the coronation of Nicholas II, the last Tsar of Russia. A stampede at the coronation led to 1,400 deaths, so things never really recovered much after that. Russia's disastrous involvement in World War I resulted in 3 million deaths. The 1917 revolution and the execution of the royal family in 1918. Oh my. Too bad there, Nicholas. Meanwhile, 2 o'clock, it's the news. I'll be back next week.
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2: Hello, I'm Peter Hislop. The Northern Territory Health Department has confirmed there has been one confirmed death from diphtheria since the outbreak began in the Top End. The person who died at Darwin Hospital in April has been formally classified as a probable death from diphtheria. NT Health says reports a second person had died in Central Australia are incorrect and the death was not related to diphtheria. Aboriginal health organisations have criticised government response for being too slow. The federal government says renewable energy subsidies have led to cheaper power prices. Noah Second reports from Canberra.
3: The National Energy Regulator has set the maximum price retailers can charge in select states, with prices to fall up to 10% for households and up to 20% for some small businesses. Energy Minister Chris Bowen says it's no coincidence prices have fallen after the rollout of the Home Battery Scheme and other Commonwealth initiatives. Mr. Bowen says he is looking at how to better support apartment owners and renters who may miss out on these programs.
4: It's not an easy policy challenge when you consider the complexities of stratas and the landlord-renter relationship, and we'll always look at what more sensibly can be done.
3: Shadow Energy Minister Dan Tehan has dismissed improvements in energy prices as cold comfort for Australian families.
2: Founder of OpenAI, Sam Altman, has told business leaders in Sydney he's found it dehumanising to watch AI construct personal correspondence on his behalf. The founder has called for a new social contract and economic safety nets as AI replaces jobs. He says the human threshold of what people will let AI do for them is interesting to watch. Australia's former Treasurer and Ambassador to the US says the best way to read President Donald Trump is by going to the outcome he wants and working backwards. The US has launched strikes on Iran amid negotiations on a peace deal, which Secretary of State Marco Rubio said wouldn't be rushed. Former Ambassador Joe Hockey says Donald Trump's attitudes are malleable and flexible.
5: The next day it's, oh, we're close to a peace deal. Forget that. Keep reminding yourself what he wants to achieve. You know, take an easy one. The White House renovations. He's into building monuments at the moment, right? And the East Wing and the ballroom, he's going to say, look, it looks out of proportion to everything else. Let's demolish the West Wing.
2: Australians are being asked to consider how they can share their stories as part of the path to reconciliation. Charles Sturt University is hosting an online event discussing past mistreatment and improved outcomes for First Nations people as today marks National Sorry Day. Professor Stan Grant is among the speakers at the event. He told National Radio News, truth sharing is an important aspect.
6: In my own family, you know, I am a Wiradjuri person. I also have Irish ancestry, and that's part of my Australian story. I share that story. And I think to view this now as an opportunity to share story and create a shared sense of place, I think is the next step on from just a truth telling.
2: And the City of Gold Coast Council is seeking expressions of interest to help build a major arts precinct. Council is looking to repurpose an existing council depot in Miami into a dedicated creative arts space, which aims to generate $130 million in economic activity and support 1,000 new jobs. Australian director Baz Luhrmann and his wife Catherine Martin's production company Bazmark has been confirmed as the project's creative partner. In French Open tennis, Tanasi Kokkinakis has battled the Paris Heat to stage a five-set comeback. He outlasted Terence Atmain 6-7, 6-2, 4-6, 6-3, 7-5. Alex de Minaur and Daria Kazakina are also through to the second round after straight sets wins.
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8: Aussie Trove may contain adult themes and coarse language.

Hey Trovers, welcome to episode 73 of Aussie Trove. Once again, we've got a great mix of new acts to the show. Plus, we've got some of the regulars who are back with new releases in 2026. I'm Brett and I'm coming to you from Phoenix FM on Jarra Country in central Victoria and across the Community Radio Network and with the support of the Community Broadcasting Foundation. We've got three new acts to Aussie Trove this week. Jean Elliott, who's from the Hawkesbury region, brings us a track from her debut EP, which will be out on Friday. Also, we hear from the new South Australian outfit, the Fleurieu Peninsula's five-piece Parisians, and the eclectic Adelaide eight-piece Ukulele Death Squad. And we have music from Trove regulars like Lady Lazarus, The Gnomes, Dice, Body Type, and the artist that we're going to kick off this week with and is Maya Toakley. The solo artist has been releasing music since 2022 and along the way has released EPs in 23 and 25, initially recording as solo artist, but since that last EP, the act has evolved into a four-piece band for recording and live performances. Space Song came out on the 15th of May and is her first release of 2026. Recently, Maya got to support one of her music idol Sarah Blasco in Sydney. The new releases though were written last year in Camden when she spent 3 months living above a pub and playing some local gigs. No word yet on how much work she did get done, but certainly from her socials it does appear she may have written a fair bit. Let's get the show kicked off with Maya Toakley from Sydney, and the track is Space Song.

Hi, this is Ruben from the 8-piece musical collective, Ukulele Death Squad. We've just released an EP titled Essentially My Life is a Disaster. It's about the disconnect that you feel from being stuck in the grind but yearning for community and connection. We're touring and sold out tour of Australia before heading over to Europe in August. Hope to catch you then, thanks to the Aussie Trove on Community Radio Network.

0: This is Aussie Trove on the Community Radio Network, and we just heard, well, a newcomer to Aussie Trove, it was Ukulele Death Squad. Essentially, My Life is a Disaster, Parts 1 and 2, we heard, come out on May 14th. The eight-piece are from Adelaide, or also known as to them, the Australian Badlands, and they've just released what I think is their third studio EP. The tracks we heard, Parts 1 and 2, are the title tracks of the EP, and also the only ones that hadn't previously been released. They've been releasing music since 2018 and have developed their own unique style, which has taken them across the world and been wowing packed crowds from Womadelaide to Berlin and pretty much everywhere in between. They're on the road again with this EP. There's still gigs to come in Sydney, Melbourne and Brisbane before they head to Germany and the UK again. But as we heard from Ruben, those ones are sold out. So if you get a chance at some stage to see them, take it, because there mightn't be another chance for a while, given that they're pretty much always sold out. All right, next up is our premiere for this week, and it is from the Hawkesbury region in New South Wales, but now based in Western Sydney, Gene Elliott. The song is called Lennon, comes out May 22. From Gene's debut EP, Butcher, Lover, Runner. The EP is a reflection of her rural surrounds. Gene had released her first music in 2025 with three singles. None of them, though, turned up on this EP. The only previous taste from the album was the two-minute opener, Hole in Her Head, which was released in April. As a band and a live outfit, they play as a five-piece. Depending on when you hear this, you may still be able to get tickets to their launch show in Sydney on the 22nd, a show they're describing as a theatrical experience. We're going to hear from Gene and then get it underway. You're listening to Aussie Trove across the Community Radio Network, and this is Gene Elliott from Sydney with this week's premiere, Lennon.
1: Hey, this is Gene Elliott for Aussie Trove, and you're listening to Lennon from our upcoming EP, Butcher, Lover, Runner. This track is an old country anthem about romance on the run and survival in the Aussie bushland. It's got a killer riff and a folky underbelly. Lennon and the EP are out everywhere May 22nd. I hope you love it like I do.

0: Hey, this is Maddie and Tom from the band Parisians. When I first met Tom, I told him how much I wanted to be in a band, so he reached out to some people he knew and we eventually formed what is now Parisians.
1: This is our debut single, Sally and Sage. It's another song about failed love and heartbreak, but at least there are some cool guitar tones. We hope you like it.

You're listening to Aussie Trove, and the last track we heard was Parisians. They're from the Fleurieu Peninsula in South Australia. Sully and Sage is the name of the song, come out May 15. This new five-piece is recently formed with artists coming from a number of different Adelaide and South Australian outfits, and Sully and Sage is their first release. Built around the duo of Maddie and Tom, who we heard from, they've brought in quite a bit of experience despite their years from across the Adelaide scene. Not sure what's in store for them yet, but they have promised that this is just a start, so I think this will be an act to watch over the coming years. And thanks Tom and Maddie for that intro. Also, we heard from Body Type, they're from Sydney. The song is called Mulberry, come out May 12. All Femme Four Piece, who last month returned to releasing music 3 years after the release of their second LP, Expired Candy. After a couple of big years in 22 and 23 with two LPs, they came back to the fray with news of their third album, Tally, being set for release on 24th of July this year. This third EP was recorded in LA and is said to be a more considered release for them, one that has been given time to breathe. You can certainly hear that difference with this latest one without the frenetic energy of their earlier releases. On the back of the album release, they have another Europe and UK tour locked in for October. No word yet on an Australian album tour, but we'll be keeping our eyes open for that one. Next up, we head across to Perth, and the band is Dice. The song is Loose Change, come out May 14. It's the second single of 2026 for the four-piece. When we last played them in early April, I mentioned that it looked like an album or EP might be on the way with the PR cycle they look to be heading into. Well, that prediction has now been realised. Along with this single being released, they've also announced that their new album, I Thought the Altitude Would Make It Worth the View, is set for release on the 31st of July. And vinyl variants are available for pre-order now, and a few already sold. And they've also announced that they'll be heading to Europe and the UK in September, and then the US in October. So a big year rolling on for Dice. No word on an Australian tour yet before they go, but we'll be on the lookout for that one as well. You're listening to Aussie Trove across the Community Radio Network, and this is Dice from Perth with Loose Change.

This is Aussie Tribe, broadcasting from Phoenix FM in Central Vic and across the Community Radio Network. We just heard from The Gnomes. They're from Frankston. The song is called Matter of Time, come out May 13. The four-piece has got to be close to the biggest thing coming out of Australia at the moment. Partway through their first tour outside of Australia, and they're having the impact we expected in the UK. They've just released an EP called More. It includes four tracks, three of which previously unreleased. We went with the last track on the EP. They'll be back in Australia soon and headlining a ripper gig at the Nightcat in Fitzroy on the 20th of June with The Mundanes and Elvis 2. Then in July, they hit the road with Spiderbait, supporting them at every gig on their five-date national tour. Also heard from Civic Video, who are from Sydney. Song's called Just Like You, come out May 14. Trio returned in 26 after a bit of a break since their last release in August last year. Hasn't been a huge amount of releases since their debut in 2022, but what they have done is garner plenty of attention. Been no EPs or LPs, but Just Like You is their ninth single. They've said this release represents a new chapter for Civic Video. What exactly that means? Well, not sure yet. Maybe they'll buck the trend of the last 4 years and release an EP or LP. They've been touring with the single, and if your timing is right, you might still catch them in Wollongong, Canberra or Sydney. Next up, our favourites from across the west in Geraldton, to be precise, it's Rat Salad. The song is called It's Not Even That Bad, came out May 15. If this trio releases music, then it's a good week, and you can pretty much guarantee they'll be on Aussie Trove. The countdown is pretty much done now to the release of their second LP, Pest from the West, due out May 22. It's Not Even That Bad is the fourth single from the album, which you can pre-order on Very Colourful Vinyl now from their socials. Good chance we'll see this one feature next week in the Oz Music album release charts, I reckon. On the back of their debut album, Bent Trees and Swanee D's, their loyal band of supporters have grown exponentially, and I'm pleased to say that as one of them supporters, my vinyl is locked in. Now it's just finding a chance to see them live, because it looks like quite a show. So let's check it out. This is Rat Salad from Geraldton with It's Not Even That Bad.

You've been listening to Aussie Trove on Phoenix FM or via the Community Radio Network. And the last track that we heard was from Sydney, a duo called Party Dozen. The song's called Special Unit and come out on May 19. The duo consists of Kirsty Tickle and Jonathan Boulle, and they formed back in mid-2010s. They have released four studio albums since then, the most recent of them being Crime in Australia, which came out in 2024. Across their journey, they have built up very loyal followings in Australia, the UK and Europe, and they tour over there regularly. This month, though, they have gigs in Melbourne and Sydney, and the one in Sydney is at none other than the Opera House, and that's before they head to the US in June. They're going to go over there and support Amel and the Sniffers on their US and Canada tour. And we also heard from Melbourne's Racquetball. The song is called Osaka, came out May 15. It is a first single of 2026 for the four-piece. Their last track was Joyce, which we played back in November, and we're fans of that track. They released their first music in 2022. Since then, have released two LPs, and with the release of Joyce back in November, they did announce that it would be the first single from their third album. Has taken 6 months to hear the second single, which we just heard, from the album, so it could be a little while yet before they drop a new album, or who knows, could be next week. We'll wait and see what happens. If you're searching for the band through streaming or socials, it is actually spelt RQTBL, or you can just find our links to them via our playlists or our socials. All right, we close out the show with a bang, and it is an Oz-flavoured bang, coming all the way from Berlin. It's about 18 months now since the four-piece Lady Lazarus relocated from their Sydney homes to Europe to further their music careers. They had toured over there and done pretty well, so then they took off, shifted there. Their latest track, called Wanna Be a Riot Girl, dropped on the 8th of May. It's the second single of 2026 for the All Femme act that are up for having a crack at injustices and discrimination. They do call it out whenever they can. So whatever you're doing in the next week, have a cracker and support Oz music however you can. You've been listening to Aussie Trove on the Community Radio Network. This is Lady Lazarus, originally from Sydney, but now Berlin based, with Wanna Be a Riot Girl.

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3: Good afternoon, I'm Peter Hislop. A warning: this story contains the name of a First Nations person who has died. The Northern Territory Police will not be laying charges over the death of the 24-year-old Kumanjai White nearly 1 year after his death. The man was restrained by two police officers following an alleged confrontation with security guards inside a Coles supermarket at Alice Springs. Police Commissioner Martin Dole says every effort was made to ensure the investigation was well-resourced.
4: I acknowledge immediately that this outcome will cause significant distress, pain and anger for Kumanjai White's family, for many Aboriginal people across Central Australia and the Territory, and for members of the broader community.
3: In a statement, the family asked, "When will we have our justice and how can we keep living like this?" The Prime Minister says he has nothing but contempt for sympathisers of Islamic State, with a second group of so-called ISIS brides set to return to Australia as soon as this evening. Seven women and 14 children left the Al-Roj refugee camp in Syria before a long drive to Damascus, where it's understood the group has secured tickets to Australia. One woman who is subject to a temporary exclusion order is not returning. Anthony Albanese says the government is not assisting.
5: I have nothing but contempt for anyone who has any sympathy for ISIS, as I would hope everyone in this chamber would agree. This should not be an issue of partisanship. Point two, the government has provided no assistance for these people.
3: A former federal treasurer says the changes to negative gearing and the capital gains tax discount are a mistake. The federal government is being accused by the coalition of wedge politics, rolling the end of the capital gains tax discount and tax incentives for workers into one bill. The opposition supports only the workers' tax cut. Former treasurer Joe Hockey told the National Press Club he doesn't agree with the reforms.
6: I think we are sleepwalking into the future, not just Australia, but a number of countries. You know, we're focused on the CGT initiative is a mistake. I think negative gearing on existing property is the right policy, and I stick by what I said in my valedictory speech.
3: A survey of 1,000 Australians under the age of 25 has found almost 2 in 3 young people think artificial intelligence will replace jobs, while only 2% think it will create them. The findings have been released today by Microsoft, KPMG and career platform Anyway. More Australians say despite their concerns, they have a strong understanding on how to use AI and regularly use it for study and assignments. The study comes after Pope Leo called on governments and companies to carefully regulate AI technology, and weeks after the federal government launched a national AI centre to guide its adoption. And One Nation MP Barnaby Joyce has described the decision to bring down the smokestacks of one of Australia's longest-running power stations as destroying Australia's prosperity. Owners of Liddell Power Station in the New South Wales Hunter Valley region, AGL, today detonated explosions to bring the 170-metre-tall stacks down. But Barnaby Joyce says the station could have been refurbished.
7: Could have refurbished it, could have fixed it up, but oh no. There goes Australia's prosperity. In a coal-fired power, back to the intermittent swindle.
3: And in State of Origin, Canberra 5/8 Ethan Strange will replace Mitchell Moses after he was ruled out following scans on his hamstring. Strange will make his debut in Game 1 tomorrow night. Coach Laurie Daly says while it's disappointing, Strange has been training with the Blues all week.
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11: kids.
8: This week you're with April in Queensland, and our junior producer for this week, Subiru. Hi, Subiru. How are things in Sydney and what do you have in store for us today?
11: Oh, yeah, thanks. The weather's awesome there. So this week, I want to shine and spotlight on how culture connects us all, because no matter where we come from, what language we speak, or what traditions we celebrate, culture is something that brings us together.
8: Yeah, it definitely is. I think it's really important that we can all live together.
11: So, welcome to the Let's Connect Through Culture show, where stories, traditions, and voices from diverse cultures come together like threads woven into a vibrant tapestry. We are going to hear from a cultural hero of mine, explore how music, stories, and food connect communities, and speak with a positive psychology expert about how cultural diversity is essential for building strong communities.
8: Sounds awesome. Love that, Subiru. Beautifully said. With over 200 different nationalities made up from people from every corner of the globe, Australia is one of the world's most successful multicultural countries in the world, and our cultural diversity is at the heart of who we are.
11: Yes, Australia welcomes people from all over the world, and the diversity of the contributions of all these different cultures to our society is of immense value to our country on so many levels. So with everything that is going on in the world right now, I really wanted to highlight just how lucky we are to be living in such a culturally diverse country here in Australia.
8: Great idea, Subiru. Let's start with weaving this tapestry of yours.
11: Okay, our first guest today is Ernie Friedlander, OAM, who is a social activist and cultural harmony ambassador. Ernie is dedicated to building peace and harmony in society, and in 2005, he created the Moving Forward Together Association in New South Wales, which is a social initiative that is all about building connections between multicultural communities. And Ernie is currently serving as the president of the Moving Forward Together Association.
8: Wow, sounds like today's show is going to be awesome. I just can't wait to hear what he has to say. And then something else that's exciting is that we'll be speaking with Hasia Atherton, who is an international speaker, thought leader, and author of the best-selling book, The Billion Dollar Blind Spot. Hasia is an expert in positive psychology, and her dynamic communications are designed to inspire change and motivate others to achieve their highest potential in their life journey.
11: Wow, it's going to be really exciting. Oh yeah, I'm really looking forward to be learning more about positive psychology. And to wrap up the show, I have one of my favorite Sri Lankan recipes to share.
8: Wow, I'm so excited. Sounds yummy. I love food. This is going to be an amazing show. Well done.
11: Okay, we're off to a music break now, and we'll be back with Ernie Friedlander, OAM, on the line, president of Moving Forward Together Association in New South Wales, Australia.

0: That awesome song was I Picture a World in Harmony by Judy Erlich and Wendy Fine, which is a favourite song of our first guest today, Ernie Friedlander, OAM, whose life story is both incredibly powerful and deeply inspiring. I just love the tune of that song, didn't you?
1: Yes. Ernie was born in Vienna in 1935, and as a young child, his life changed forever when his family was forced to flee Austria after the rise of the Nazi rule. They moved to Hungary, and then during World War II, Ernie and his family faced unimaginable danger and persecution. By the end of the war, only Ernie and his mother had survived. In one extraordinary moment, Ernie and his mother were among hundreds of Jewish Hungarians being marched toward a concentration camp where they were not likely to survive. At the last moment, a German soldier heard his mother speaking German and made a life-changing decision. He allowed them to escape.
0: That single act of humanity has stayed with Ernie for the rest of his life and helped shape his mission to promote peace and understanding. After arriving in Australia in 1950, Ernie built a life here where he dedicated himself to helping others. He founded the Moving Forward Together Association, led national campaigns like Stop Racism Now, and has inspired thousands of young people through education programs and harmony walks.
1: I actually went on a harmony walk earlier this year, and that is what inspired me to produce this show today. Ernie was awarded the Order of Australia Medal in 2007 for his incredible contribution to social harmony, and I'm so excited and honored that we are able to speak with him today. Hi, Ernie. Welcome back to Primary Perspectives. Let's connect through Culture Special. Thank you so much for joining us. How are you today?
2: I'm actually quite well, and I'm very fortunate to be alive, and I appreciate all the positive that life has offered me in Australia.
0: That's good. Ernie, your life story is so extraordinary. Do you have any clear memories of those life-changing moments when that soldier allowed you and your mother to escape?
2: Initially, I was flabbergasted because it just happened so suddenly, and we had an opportunity to roll down the side of the road while the other people were being transported to the trains. So it was just coming to terms to be free and move on. And each stage from then on was just a bonus to being alive and being here to tell my story. For a long time, I didn't want to talk about it, but my wife persuaded me to actually tell my story of survival. And what inspired me through these actions was to give back to Australia for having given me an opportunity to find myself and to get away from the horrors of the past and all the memory of the German soldier.
0: Wow, it sounds like that must have been such a shocking moment for you.
3: I can't even imagine how scary that would have been as just as a child as well. And you're so lucky that the soldier actually saved you. That would have been the scariest moment ever.
1: You have dedicated your life to promoting peace and harmony. Can you tell us about the Moving Forward Together Association and how it helps bring different communities together?
2: Well, I can tell you the very name, Moving Forward Together, emphasizes the direction that we as people should work together and actually do things together and not to be divided by elements which are fracturing us. At the moment, we have many elements, even in Australia, which is a good country,

0: There are people who have fractured our society. And I want to do, that's why the name of harmony, living in harmony and peace, is so important. And I don't want to see other people having to go through what I, as a child, as a 9-year-old, when actually the German soldier let us escape.
1: It's so amazing about the work you're doing.
2: Yeah, associations like that are just so important for bringing us all together culturally.
3: I came across a picture of you with the school cricket team promoting harmony at a club near my home. You've worked with so many young people over the years. Why is it so important for children to learn about respect and inclusion early in life?
0: I think it's important for them to understand the values and have empathy for other people. In order to do that, we need to look at the individual and not to stereotype and not to classify people, regardless of their color, their race, religion, or their gender. And young people sometimes get carried away. So I think it's important that we promote the positives of harmony, opposed to conflict and violence.
2: Yeah, I totally agree. It really is important that we can all live in harmony, like you said. Now, your Stop Racism Now campaign has reached so many people. What message do you most want young Australians to take from it?
0: They need to take from it to actually step back, stop, think and consider the consequences of their actions, and not to be influenced by racism, division, and hate. Sadly, there's a lot of hate that has been provided, and to a degree, the media may have helped by sensationalizing the conflicts that are rising all over the world. But we live in Australia, and we need to appreciate, and the message that I want to convey is for people to stop, think, and consider the positive that we have in this country. And looking at that song, for example, of the Seekers, we are one, we are many, but we are Australians. And not to be divided.
2: Yeah, you're right. We should all live together, all listen to each other, and like you said, stop, think, and consider.
3: Yep, we'll take that seriously. Can you describe how you are involved, school children, and tell us about the Harmony Walks? And what does Harmony Day mean to you personally?
0: A Harmony Walk came about at the time when there was the Bali bombing. And the 10th anniversary, originally we wanted to have a 10th year walk. But then we came, we wanted it to be positive. So we changed it to Harmony Walk. And later on, NRL joined us in their League in Harmony and incorporated in our program. This year, I believe the NRL reported that 10,000 young people did the Harmony Walk, not just in New South Wales, but in Victoria, WA, Queensland, and here. So the Harmony Walk is important because it brings people together. And the way we have this Harmony Walk, that we start off in opposite directions and meet in the middle and shake hands the people that are walking past us. It's a very positive step to getting to know each other.
2: Wow, I never knew that Harmony Walks was so important. I never knew how much they actually brought the country together. And 10,000 people, that's a lot of people that do it. Now, you've experienced both great hardship and great kindness in your life. What gives you hope for the future?
0: It's a very good question. It's a very, very good question. I never lost hope in the darkest day. I always tried to find solutions and overcome challenges and inspire other people to see the light at the end of the tunnel. Even if we make mistakes, it's not the end of the world. We can learn from it and not to repeat them. So I believe in humanity. Most people are good and decent people. And that's what we need to build for them to understand and have understanding for other people. And that's what we need to promote. So I believe there's a lot of light at the end of the tunnel.
2: Yeah, wow. And sometimes that little bit of light at the end of the tunnel can be really important, right?
3: Yeah.
2: While we seek social cohesion, we are facing serious fractures in Australian society. Are our expectations too high, and how should we face challenges?
0: At times, And this is my concern. I can see in my grandchildren at times, and actually I can't expect them to understand things and having to go through hardship like I had. But sometimes I think people's expectations are too high. They don't realize and don't appreciate what we have. When I go to a supermarket and I see the choices that we have, it's enormous. And yet people still complain they didn't find one particular item. I mean, after we were liberated from the Germans, we hardly had anything to eat, though this is the other extreme. But this extreme now could weaken us when we're confronting with some hardships. And in everyone's life, they come across challenges of hardship where things don't exactly go the way they wanted it to go. How will they cope with it? So if the expectations are not too high and they appreciate what they have, it's much easier.
2: Yeah, you're right. We should just be grateful for the things we have and appreciate it.
3: We should be more grateful for what we have, because when you don't have much food, then we're just complaining. We shouldn't be doing this, because we have a lot of food, and then when you guys didn't have food, you didn't complain, so we shouldn't complain either. It's been so inspiring to speak with you today, Ernie. To wrap up with one last question, what advice would you give to young people who want to create inclusive communities where they can really make a difference?
0: I can give you an example. We're running with not just the Harmony Walks, we have the Harmony Competitions, which is a poster, songwriting, and short film. It's been going for 21 years now. And some of the posters that we're getting are enormous. Young people are very talented, and we need to call on that from inspire them to do the best they can. And they can. You are our future. And it's very important for to give you the space to express yourself in your best way. An example I want to give you. 2 years ago, a 7-year-old girl won the songwriting competition. Now the winners and runner-ups get invited to New South Wales Parliament to the prize giving. And we ask the winners to tell us what inspired them. So we're concerned to call a 7-year-old girl to the stage, but she surprised everyone. She came on the stage and she told that she was bullied, her sister helped her to write the music, and she wanted to express her feelings. And she spoke with such confidence that she got a standing ovation. So we need to appreciate young people's talent and give them the opportunity to express themselves, because you are our future.
2: Yeah, that's right. I mean, young people can always come up with so many great ideas as well, especially if they have got their older generations to help support them in that. Right, Saviour?
3: Young people and old people really make a good combination together.
0: Absolutely. And I'm learning every day at my old age. I'm still learning.
2: Yeah, I think everybody's still learning. And Ernie, thank you so much for sharing your story and your wisdom with us today.
0: Thank you for giving me the opportunity.
3: Yes, thank you so much for your time and for everything you do to bring people together. It's been fascinating and we have all learned so much. Everyone can find out more via movingforwardtogether.org.au. Thanks.
2: Yeah, I better check out that website. And thank you so much for your time again. Hope you enjoy the rest of your day.
0: Bye to all of you, and all the best for the future.
2: Thank you.
3: Bye.
2: Next up, we're crossing to Melbourne to speak with positive psychology expert and best-selling author, Hatia Atherton, who has some great insights to share about the importance of cultural diversity. So, what track do we have now, Saviru?
1: The song you are about to hear is a Sri Lankan song in Sinhalese and Tamil about unity, peace, and harmony by Gypsies. It's called Loe Sama, which means may we live tomorrow together as one. Enjoy!

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2: You just heard Loe Sama Ekamadeye Dudar Wanwewa, a Sri Lankan song in Sinhalese and Tamil by Gypsies, which is all about unity, peace, and harmony. The title translates as May We Live Tomorrow Together as One, which sounds like a good idea to me.
3: Yeah, it sounds like a great idea to me as well. I think the song was just beautiful. And now it's time to welcome Hasia Atherton, founder of Thriving Leadership Solutions and the Australian charity Empowered Women in Trades. Hasia is an international speaker now based in USA who delivers powerful talks on various topics, including diversity and inclusion, leadership resilience, and applying positive psychology in the workplace. Her dynamic presentations are designed to inspire change and motivate audiences to achieve their highest potential.
2: Among her numerous accolades, Hasia was named the Australian Enterprise Awards Most Empowering Career Development Coach of 2023 and the Leading Innovator in Workforce Diversity in 2024. Plus, she received the Accelerating Women Award at Telstra Best of Business Awards Victoria for her work with empowered women in trades. Wow.
3: Yeah, definitely wow. Hasia is a certified practicing accountant and she has a master's in positive psychology from Melbourne University. 6 years ago, she chose to take up the challenge of forging new pathways for embracing diversity and inclusion in one of the most challenging arenas for women of any cultural background, the male-dominated trades industry. Hasia is a returning guest of Primary Perspectives, so it's great to be able to welcome her back to the show today. Hi, Hasia. Thanks so much for joining us again. How are you?
4: I'm fantastic. Thank you for having me on the show again.
3: We're so happy to have you. And firstly, we say a huge congratulations on your new book, The Billion Dollar Blind Spot, becoming an Amazon bestseller in 3 categories within the first 4 months of its release. That's just amazing.
4: Thank you very much. I'm very proud of how well the book is going.
3: Yes, you should be. To start us off, can you please explain what positive psychology is, why it's important in everyday life, and how it can be used to create cultural harmony?
4: What I love about positive psychology is it helps people and systems thrive, not just survive. It's something that we can use in our everyday life through very practical, easy to apply tools that are like the gym for our mind. So it strengthens our resilience. It helps us find our sense of meaning and purpose in life, and it helps us allow to have beautiful connections with each other, especially when times get hard, which is when we need people the most. I do a lot of my work in organizations, and this is where it becomes really powerful, because in organizations, you don't necessarily get to choose the people that you're around, but you can use positive psychology to make sure that you have a happier and healthier working environment with the people that you work with, and stronger relationships and more sustainable outcomes for your psychological success. And you mentioned cultural harmony. For me, this is not necessarily where everyone agrees, because it's great to have respectful disagreement, but cultural harmony for me is creating an environment where people would feel safe to contribute, safe to challenge, and safe to grow together from learning from each other.
3: Wow, I never knew how important positive psychology was to help people really connect with each other and build strong relationships.
4: It really is the foundation of how we thrive as human beings.
3: Yeah, wow. What do you think, Saviru?
2: Okay, that's so true. How does understanding different cultures help improve our mental well-being?
4: So when we can really understand different cultures, we reduce the fear that can arise from the unknown and increase connection with each other. So there can be a lot of stress and anxiety from misinterpretations. One culture might use a certain word to explain something, and in that culture, it might be perceived as rude to use that word or that tonality, or even looking in people's eyes. Some cultures, eye contact is very important in communication, and in some cultures, eye contact is disrespectful as well. So when we don't understand and come at a place of empathy for the things that are important in different cultures, we can create anxiety and stress, which can often lead to fear and tension. So from my point of view, cultural understanding expands our perspectives. It helps us build empathy, and it creates a sense of belonging when we can really start to understand the world from someone else's point of view. And that's the foundational needs that we need as humans to thrive for our psychological well-being. And people, when they feel that sense of belonging, their psychological well-being will improve, and that improves how we show up in our workplaces, in our schools, in our relationships, in our sporting teams. So the more that we can have empathy for how everyone else understands the world and find a way for us to connect with respecting each other's different point of views, the more we'll be able to thrive in our own worlds.
3: Yeah, wow, that is 100% true. It is really important that we are all educated on a bunch of different cultures so that we're able to communicate with people and help them feel like they belong. And yeah, you're right. That would really help their positive psychology get a nice boost.
4: Yeah.
3: So what are some of the key issues that hinder positive intercultural relationships in today's world? And how do we work to overcome them?
4: So a lot of the barriers come from unconscious bias, and that's often from a lack of exposure. So our unconscious biases kind of dictate how we operate. So for example, when you've seen a green light, you just drive. You unconsciously know green on the road means go and red means stop, and that dictates how we behave. So when it comes to cultural interactions, we've got all of these unconscious biases that sit up there in our subconscious that dictate how we behave to someone that looks and sounds different to us. So these barriers can be very difficult to overcome if we don't consciously address them. And people often stay silent or distant when they see someone that's different to them because they don't know how to behave or interact with that person. And they see silence as a sense of safety for them. But that silence can feel like a danger to the other person that's receiving that silence because they feel like something might be wrong with them or that they have done something to upset that other person. So we really, when we want to overcome these barriers, we need to be brave to get curious and understand how we can respectfully ask questions of the person that looks different and sounds different to us, so we can feed that curiosity and make sure that we get to a place of understanding, so we remove that kind of silence and that behavior that's driven from our subconscious and unconscious biases. It's not about perfection, it's about progress and willingness to be vulnerable and say you don't know what you don't know, and respectfully ask that person to educate you so you can make understanding. It could be about the food that they're eating for lunch. That food might look different and smell different to the food that you have at school at lunchtime. So it's asking that person, like, is that your favorite food? What does it taste like? Do you make it with your mom? How do you make it? Get curious about the different type of food that person's eating that's different, and you never know, it might become your favorite meal as well.
3: Yeah, wow. You know, I actually watched a documentary once where a class of students started getting taught and educated about racial bias. And I know a lot of the students in that class started to build new friendships with people of other cultures. And they did start asking some of those questions, like about their food and what they do in the cultures and stuff. And that built really strong relationships, which is really interesting. Now, can you discuss the role of empathy and cultural understanding in promoting cultural harmony and bridging some of the many divides that still exist in society? And what role does kindness play in creating strong and connected communities?
4: So empathy is the ability to understand someone else's perspective without needing to have lived it. That very much, can you put yourself in that other person's shoes for a moment and walk a mile in their shoes? And culture understanding gives empathy context. So kindness is a way that can turn our desires to understand the other's perspective into action. And that's what I was saying before about that respectful communication is an act of kindness. And understanding that the soft skills of communication from kindness and respect is actually very, very hard to do. And sometimes kindness is coming with vulnerability and offering something yourself. So if you've got someone in your class that looks different and sounds different to you and comes from a different country, often the kindest thing to do is come up to that person with a gift of explaining what your favorite food is or your favorite activity. Mm-hmm. You might love AFL football, for example. So kindness could be going up to this person and saying, have you ever seen an AFL football game? They may have said yes or no, and then show them some clips of it or explain like your favorite team, your favorite player, explain some of the rules. Or if you've got access to a footy, offer, would you like to learn how to kick the football? So kindness is often being proactive in educating other people around what your culture's like. And then eventually they'll have the courage to open up and maybe say, well, I actually really love playing this kind of sport, which is important in my culture. Can I show you how to play this sport?
3: Yeah, wow, you're right. Kindness can be just being proactive and going to talk to people. What do you think, Severo?
2: Yeah, I think that that is really true. So how can everyone of any age develop these skills to build better relationships with people from different backgrounds?
4: So the first thing is being like really aware. So are you making any assumptions when you look at someone or you meet someone for the first time? Are you creating any stories in your head about that person that you actually don't have any evidence for that story that you've just told yourself about that person? And if you feel that you are, you need to make sure that you're actually talking to that person to get the real evidence of where that person's come from, what's important to that person, and not kind of make things up in your head. And then active listening. When you're asking that person questions and they're answering, really listen to what they're saying and making sure that you then make other questions that clarify if you don't understand something or something sounds like really unique and you've never heard that answer before. Get curious and ask some more questions is a great way. So really showing up when you're interacting with that person going, what did I learn from this interaction? And what could I have done differently in this interaction as well?
3: Yeah, wow. It is really important that instead of just making opinions about that person straight away, that you actually do go and ask them. You're totally right. I really agree. And from preschoolers in the playground to CEOs in the boardroom, what are some effective strategies that any individual or community can implement to make more inclusive environments where people from all backgrounds feel valued and respected?
4: So the first step is always creating that sense of psychological safety for people to be curious, for people to communicate respectfully and also without judgment as well. So understanding humans can be quite judgmental and we've got to learn how we put that judgment down on the sidelines, whether that's in the playground or the boardroom. So really understanding how we encourage each other to contribute, and that will be sometimes if someone says something, making sure we don't roll our eyes or make a joke out of what they said. Or if we don't like the food that they're eating, make like funny faces and go, ew, that looks disgusting. Just going, that's not the type of food that I like to eat. I can't handle spicy food, for example. And just explaining you really like sweet food instead of spicy food. So having that two-way conversation instead of going like, ew, that smells funny in the food. Just say, that's kind of food that I've never eaten before and I usually eat sweet food or savory food or different things like that. So really making sure our communication, whether that's through our words or our body language, is always respectful and is encouraging that person to open up and share their world with us.
3: Yeah, that is really important that we can all communicate with each other instead of just, like you said, going like, ew, I don't like that food. Isn't that right, Severo?
2: Yeah, that can be really rare, but sometimes once I tried my food, and then even though I wasn't really used to the taste, and instead of saying, ew, that was disgusting, I told them that it was a nice food and it was not to my like, so maybe I could get used to it.
4: And that's a great way to handle that conversation.
2: So what advice would you give to young people who might feel different or left out?
4: So when you are feeling different and left out, especially if you're new to a certain country or a certain culture and there's not that many people like you around, it can be really, really hard. And my advice to those people is you really got to understand other people's opinions about you. It says everything about that person and nothing about you. So you got to be brave and you got to keep showing up and finding your people. And sometimes that means you're going to cross the paths of people that don't share your values or aren't respectful, and you show them kindness and just make sure that you reduce the engagement with that person. If you have to go to school with them or something like that, kind of make sure that you're not putting yourself in their path too much. Mm-hmm. And keep being curious and keep engaging with people until you find those people that really resonate with you, that you have that sense of joy and fun, you can be playful with, you can be curious with, you can ask questions and you feel safe enough to answer questions. But until you find those people, just remember how other people treat you says everything about that person, their fears, their insecurities, the way that they've been brought up, and it says nothing about you. So you stay true to you. You understand what's important to you, what's your magical skill, because every human being has magic inside them. Every human being has a unique gift to give this world. You find that for yourself, and then you go find people that value that. It's kind of like a bottle of water is a lot more valuable in the middle of the desert than it is in the middle of a pond or a spring water. So if you feel like you're a bottle of water and that kind of feeling, like your value is going to increase when you're in the right environment with the right people. So be brave, keep going and find those people. And if you're around people that don't value you, that's okay. Just keep moving on and make sure you don't take on their limiting beliefs.
3: Yeah, I 100% agree that you should always be polite to everyone, but make sure to keep talking to people, be brave until you find your own people and they can become your friends and you can build a really strong relationship with them.
2: Yeah, that is a quality all of us should have. And finally, what does the idea culture connects us all mean to you?
4: To me, culture that connects us all is the fact that culture is the language of the universe without words. How we feel when we're in a certain environment, how we feel around people or when we go into the classroom or we go into the boardroom, that's culture that's happening all around us at all the time. And despite our differences, we all share the same core psychological needs to have a sense of safety, to feel valued and to feel like we belong. We all need to breathe oxygen. We all need to sleep. We all need to eat food. At the end of the day, there's so much more that unites us as human beings than divides us. So when culture connects us all, from my point of view, it is focusing on those elements that unite us and then holding space for those elements that make us different and finding joy in that. Because if we were all 100% the same, how boring would life be? So enjoy those differences and take away the learnings, because those differences that we have between each other is what sparks growth in ourselves. So at the end of the day, we are the same, but we are incredibly different. And that incredibly different is where the excitement of life can be found.
3: Yeah, wow. That is definitely right. Even though we are all people and we should all respect one another, but we also have our differences. And yeah, that's what does make life exciting, because you're right. It would be so boring if we were all the same.
4: Mm-hmm.
3: And now, this has been so interesting, Hasia. I think we have all just gained some great tips for building empathy and understanding in any relationship. Thanks so much for sharing your insights. There are so many valuable skills we can all learn from adding a little positive psychology to our lives. Where can everyone find out more?
4: Yes, well, I am on social media, if you're allowed to get on social media. So Hasia Atherton, or I have my own website as well, which is hasiaatherton.com.
3: I'll definitely be checking out that website. And we know you're heading back to the USA soon, and we wish you every success for 2026 and beyond. Thank you so much for joining us on the show today.
4: Thank you for having me as a guest again.
3: Thank you. Thank you. Bye.
2: Bye.
3: Okay, now we're going to wrap up this culture special with something that definitely brings us together. Food. Food is more than just what we eat. It's a story, a memory, and a bridge between generations. In this segment, we'll explore a traditional recipe that has been lovingly passed down, bringing together flavors, culture, and community. So, get ready to imagine the aromas and celebrate culture through food. Grab your note-taking device, as you'll definitely want to give this recipe a go. Tell us about your special cultural recipe, Sabiru.
2: Okay, I'm going to tell you how to make Sri Lankan milk rice called kiribath, and why is it so special to us. This creamy, coconut-infused rice dish is a staple in Sri Lankan households and a true celebration of simplicity and flavor. Whether it's served at breakfast, during festivals like Singhul and Tamil New Year, or as a comforting everyday meal, kiribath has a way of bringing people together. Even though we live in Sydney, we still prepare kiribath and love eating it on special occasions, such as the Singhul and New Year in April. The ingredients you need are 1 cup of soaked green rice, such as basmati or jasmine, 1 cup of coconut milk, fresh or canned, 1 cup of water, and a pinch of salt. So, let's get cooking. First, rinse the rice. Start by rinsing the rice under cold water until the water runs clear. This is important because it removes excess starch and prevents the rice from becoming too sticky. Drain it well. Next, combine the ingredients. In a medium-sized pot, combine the rinsed rice, coconut milk, water, and a pinch of salt. Stir it gently to mix everything together. Now it's time to cook the rice. Place the pot over medium heat and bring the mixture to a gentle boil. Once it starts bubbling, reduce the heat to low. Cover the pot and let it simmer for about 15 to 20 minutes. Avoid stirring too much, just to give it an occasional gentle stir to prevent sticking. After 15 minutes, check the rice. It should be tender, creamy, and slightly sticky. If there's still liquid in the pot, cook uncovered for a few minutes until all the liquid evaporates. Now the last step is to shape and serve. Traditionally, kiribath is placed into a flat cake or cut into diamond-shaped pieces. To do this, lightly grease a plate or tray. Spread the cooked rice away evenly and press it down onto the bachelor. Let it cool slightly before slicing. Serve warm or at room temperature. We normally served it with lunamuris, which is a mixture of red onions, chili flakes, salt, lime juice, and optionally Maldivian fish.
3: Sounds delicious. I'm really hungry now. So, Sabiru, do you celebrate Harmony Day at your school?
2: Yes, we always celebrate Harmony Day at my school. People were required to wear orange clothing. I wore a traditional sarong and shirt, which is the traditional dress in my family's country, Sri Lanka. A thing that happened in the afternoon was that we all got photos of people wearing their traditional clothes. Our teacher asked us in the morning what countries are dressed from. Everyone in the class, including me, actively participated in the conversation, and I was happy to share where my dress was from. I also drew a poster in class comparing cultures, history, and biodiversity of Australia and Sri Lanka. I put the national things on both sides. For example, the national flower in Australia is a golden water, and the national flower in Sri Lanka is called Manil Manil, the blue water lily. Volleyball is the officially recognized national sport of Sri Lanka, whereas Australia's national sport is AFL, Aussie Rules Football, which is totally unique to Australia. Sri Lanka is much smaller than Australia, though both countries have almost the same number of people. I gave a speech in my class about Harmony Day and all the key details about it, and I told the class a Buddhist story about a hunter who was searching for birds, and I will share this now.
3: Sounds intriguing. We look forward to hearing this story, Sabiru.
2: Okay, so the Buddha recounted this story from what is known as the Jataka tale, which teaches moral lessons and demonstrates the cultivation of virtues over many lifetimes. This is about the leader of a flock of quail. At the time, a bird hunter came along, imitating the call of a quail. Hearing the sound, the flock all gathered in large numbers. Then the hunter threw his net over the birds so they could not escape. He put those birds in a basket and sold them to earn money. After noticing this, the quail's leader said to the birds, This hunter has taken many of our relatives. I now have a plan to prevent him from capturing us. When he casts a net next time, we will all lift it together. So, when the hunter came again and threw the net, the quails all took off together and flew away with the net. Then the net went plummeting to the ground and the birds were free from the net. The hunter couldn't find the birds, so he gave up. A few days later, the hunter came, imitated the quails, and cast his net again. This time, the quails argued and refused to lift the net. So the hunter caught them all and put them in a basket and took them away to be sold.
3: Uh-oh.
2: So, this traditional story is to show that when we work in harmony, we succeed, and when we don't, we fail.
3: Yeah, wow, that is a really good story. It's a great way of putting it into perspective so we can all understand that working together is so important.
2: Yeah. So I also have a Sinhalese poem about peace to wrap up the show, which I will share in my culture's language. Samagiya balayave, samatama satuta atiwe, ein asamagiya dukkha, ein vipatak samata atiwe. The meaning of this poem in English is unity is strength. For everyone, happiness arises. This unity brings sorrow, for from it, many misfortunes arise. So, let's all connect through culture and create more harmony in our communities.
3: Totally agree, Severo. Culture is what connects us all.
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3: Okay, that's a wrap for our Cultural Harmony special. What a great show. Well done, Severo. How did you enjoy producing the show?
2: Oh, I enjoyed about my dialogues, and I like to show how my traditional food, and I like to talk about the stories, my Sri Lankan cultural stories.
3: Yeah, that's so good. And I learned how important positive psychology is to building relationships and making new friends.
2: Yeah.
3: And a big thank you to our fantastic guests in order of appearance, Ernie Friedlander, OEM, President of Moving Forward Together Association, and international speaker Hacia Atherton, founder and CEO of Empowered Women in Trades and Thriving Leadership Solutions.
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2: Hello, I'm Rebecca Watsko. Kumanjaya White's family have learned no charges will be laid over his death. Adam Evans from NIRS has more.
3: The 24-year-old Walpiri man died after he was being restrained by two police officers following an alleged confrontation with security guards inside the Coles supermarket in May last year.
4: Tomorrow, Paul's Boutique, an exploration, musical journey, wander from room to room, look in high and low places, browse and explore dusty boxes of LPs, various music, past and present, jazz and funk, blues and disco, reggae and soul, mixes and matches. 6 to 8 every Tuesday, Radio 89.1 RBN.

0: So it was like they experienced racist lore, that literally they said that monkey go back home. So it's more than 3,000 indigenous West Papuan students from
1: Good evening. Don't know what was happening then. Anyway, you're listening to Paul's Boutique, where it's a very wet. That was something I just got about half an hour ago in Springwood, an hour ago in Springwood. It's called Schlagerali. Not sure what the name of the band was. The track was I-O-I-O by Barry and Morris Gibb, which you could sort of hear. What's the name of the band? Dann Schuster Geschenk on Starlet Records. And it's quite a groovy record with a couple of 1970s student types and a sort of long-haired girl with a red sweater.

Yes, interesting. But it cost me $2. Before that was, well, there was a few things. Clarence Carter. Where is it? Clarence Carter record. Yes. What was it? Here, I will find the record for the moment. We started off with Making Love at the Dark End of the Street, and then there was something else which I can't find. Oh, here it is. Yes, that's right. Getting the Bills But No Merchandise, of course. Clarence Carter died this week, so I'm paying a bit of a tribute at the start. I'll play another track after this little station announcement, which will be Take It All Off from his album Loneliness and Temptations. Clarence Carter was a great Southern soul singer and guitarist, a blind singer and guitarist, but a very funky man. And so, yeah, we're going to play a mixture of things today. Bit of Turkish stuff, some Asian stuff, all around the world, basically. Maybe some Sudanese jazz. Who knows? Got a selection of records to play this evening. I hope you can enjoy it. What have we got today? Let's have a look at the weather forecast. I think it's going to be wet week. Today was 14 and 11 with a 90% chance of rain, which it was. Tomorrow will be 16 and 9 with a 90% chance of rain. Thursday will be 13 and 11 with an 80% chance of rain. Friday will be 14 and 11 with a 70% chance of rain. And Saturday will be clearing shower, 12 and 8 with a 40% chance of rain. And then so rain in the morning and nothing in the afternoon, and then Sunday will be mostly sunny, 11 and 6 with a 20% chance of rain with some rain in the morning, and Monday will be mostly sunny, 11 and 4 with a 40% chance of rain. What is on the traffic? Mount Victoria, Great Western Highway at Victoria Pass. Yes, I went on that today. Well, I didn't go on it, but I went down the detour at 8 o'clock this morning, which was really pleasant. Emergency roadwork, road damage on Victoria Pass. Great Western Highway at Mount Victoria Rail Overbridge. The scheduled roadwork, bridge work. Lithgow, Mort Street at Knight Street and Eddy Street, the scheduled roadwork utilities. Blackheath, Great Western Highway between Gardner's Crescent and Govertsleep Road, the scheduled roadwork. Blackheath, Great Western Highway between Evans Lookout Road and Mount York Road, the scheduled roadwork line marking. Springwood to Hawkesbury Heights, Hawkesbury Road between Garnier Way and Booker Road, the scheduled roadwork. From 17th of May to the 1st of June. Lithgow, Bell, Chifley Road between Main Street and Darling Causeway. There's line marking between 2nd of May and the 30th of May. Wentworth Falls, Great Western Highway at Station Street. Scheduled roadwork. Excuse me. Oberon. Duck Malloy Road between near Titania Road is scheduled roadwork from the 18th of May until the 3rd of July. Springwood Great Western Highway at Boland Avenue and Mount Street is road maintenance from the 29th of April until the 29th of May. Duck Malloy Road near Junction Road, there's road damage, and Janolan Caves between Binmoy Ridge Trail and Janolan Caves House. The slope stabilisation in Glenbrook, a Great Western Highway between Glenbrook and Falcon Bridge, is resurfacing. Now let's have a look at regional. Where are we looking at? Blue Mountains line.
What does that say? Service alerts. Allow up to 10 minutes extra travel time away from the city due to urgent signal repairs at Wentworthville. Services are running frequently, however, stops may change at short notice. Okay, blue, please listen to announcements and check information screens. All right, now where else are we going? Orange Station, public transport service delays between Orange Station and Lithgow today. There's service delays between Orange Station and Lithgow Station. These delays on routes, Blue Mountains Line. Where are we? What are we doing? Blue Mountains Line, what do they say here? Blue Mountains Line. Oh, it's giving me a route map. Okay. Let's not go there. It's too complicated. That's just... So there's some sort of trouble between Dubbo and Lithgow. That's a long way away. Track work. Buses replace trains between Lithgow and Mount Victoria and some trains between Lithgow and Blacktown. Ongoing till the 30th of May at 2 a.m. Monday 25th to Friday 29th of May, buses replace trains between Lithgow and Mount Victoria. Trains run between Mount Victoria and Central, some to a changed timetable. Bathurst trains run to a changed timetable between Bathurst and Mount Victoria or Central. Friday from 8:50 p.m., buses replace trains from Lithgow to Blacktown. The last train to Central leaves Mount Victoria at 19:56. The last train to Blue Mountains leaves Central at 21:09, arriving Mount Victoria at 11:30. All right, and then the bus routes. Lithgow, all stations to Mount Victoria and return bypassing Bell. Friday night, 5 p.m. Katoomba, all stations to Penrith, express to Blacktown and return. 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All right then, let's keep going with some music. This is another Clarence Carter track and it's called Get It Off.

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Hello, this is Bronwyn Logan with Community Notice Board. The Blue Mountains Radio Players will present The Devil in the Summer House by John Dixon Carr, as well as Old Gold by Colin Semler, on Sunday the 31st of May at 2:30 at the Carrington Hotel, Katoomba. Admission, which includes afternoon tea, is $20. For information and booking, go to bluemountainsradioplayers.com.au and click on the poster for tickets via Humanitix. The Lura Singers, under the direction of Lynn Phillips, will present a concert of inspiring works by Bach, Jenkins, Lauridsen and others on Saturday the 30th of May at 2:30 in the Uniting Church on the corner of Gross and Megalong Streets, Lura. Admission, which includes afternoon tea, is $20 at the door. For information, phone 0432 889 369. The Blue Mountains Historical Society at 99 Blaxland Road, Wentworth Falls, will have an open day at Torella, the historic 19th century home, on Sunday the 31st of May from 10 till 3. Admission is $5 for adults and $2 for children, with refreshments available for $5. The research rooms will also be open for inspection. The Blue Mountains Orchestra will present a concert on Sunday, the 7th of June at 2 in Christ Church Anglican, 14 Charles Street, Springwood. On the programme will be works by Bach, Haydn, Mozart and Mendelssohn. Admission is $20 with $5 for children. Tickets are available from eventbrite.com.au or a limited number of seats for cash at the door. There will be a butterfly hilltopping event at Bellevue Park in Lawson on Saturday the 30th of May at 9. This is to rehabilitate and improve the habitat for butterflies and pollinators. Morning tea is provided. For information, email kheising@bmcc.nsw.gov.au. Lura CWA Hall Market is held every first and third Friday and weekend of the month from 9 to 4:30. The market has handcrafted items, jams, pre-read books and bric-a-brac. The Katoomba Junction 142 Market is held every Thursday, Friday and Saturday from 9 to 3 in the grounds and inside the church at 142 Katoomba Street. The Junction 142 Sweet Charity Opportunity Shop is at the rear of the church and open daily except Sunday. The Wentworth Falls Garden Club meets on the first Tuesday of the month at the Anglican Church Hall in Honour Avenue, Lawson at 7:30 p.m. For information, phone 0433 444292. If you would like your event publicised on Community Notice Board, you can email information to cnb891fm@gmail.com.

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11: Yes. We just heard a couple of tracks there. Now, we heard a Japanese track by The Tempters from the Golden Album. And, yes, I managed to translate it on Google, my Google app, which was quite, I think it's called Secret Password. It's all in Japanese, of course. We also heard from a Frenchman called Pierre Falco sings Francis Lay. And we heard, of course, theme to A Man and a Woman with, I'm not sure who was the female singer, but it was very pleasant. Quite a nice little song. And then we heard a great track from Isabelle Huppert. And she's also singing 12 French songs. Now, what did we hear? I think it's called A Nous Dormirons Ensemble. We Will Sleep Together. By Jean Ferret and Louis Aragon. Okay, now we're going to hear, after that, No Man's Land, also from Isabelle Huppert, but written by Alain Garagou and Serge Gainsbourg.

0: Oh, that was lovely.
1: That was three tracks by The Candies, or Candies from Japan, mid-70s, I think. We heard track six, which was up through my translator on a Google app, was Dangerous Saturday. And then another track called A Shy Boy. And that was California Dreamin', of course. Before that was Veronique Sanson. It was actually recorded in California with her then husband, which was Stephen Stills. But that was a track called Buddha. Just beautiful. Might try to play the last track on that because that's gorgeous also. But I think we should get into some Turkish pop now. This is the great Barış Manço, and the album is 2023, and the track is 2023. Recorded, I think, in 1969. Looking forward to the future.
2: Onlar beni de aralarına aldılar. 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

0: 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Hi, I'm Maynard. Why don't you join me and my 1950s head and neck mannequin Claire, she's no dummy, Tuesday nights from 8 till 10pm for our 2-hour reggae and ska show, One Love, right here on Radio Blue Mountains, 89.1 FM. I and I, One Love.
1: Oh, yes. What did we just hear? God, I've lost my place now. Anyway, you're listening to Paul's Boutique for another week. Oh, that's right. We heard Boris Mankou with 2023. Now what are we going to hear? Anita Moy? From she's Cantonese, and this is a track called Crazy Love. And then we'll hear something. Oh, sorry, I pushed the wrong button. And then we're going to hear a new album I've just got. I've only heard one record of it. It's a double album, but this is by a contemporary Turkish band called Derya Yildirim and Group Semsek. They are based in Switzerland and Germany, but they are Turkish. And we'll hear a track called Sunrise.

Wow, that was just fantastic. That was The Trip by Derya Yildirim and the group Simsek off the album Dost 1 and 2. That was really lovely. Before that was, now let's get this right. Because it's Aziza Jalala, Is Love Again. Just the third part, I think on one side it's just all the same. And then on the other side is Aziza Gala, with How to Read the Hob. I'm not sure. I think she might be Egyptian. Or Lebanese, who knows? But it's produced in Greece, and it's also got Egypt. It's also somewhere 1982, Cairo, Egypt. So could be anywhere in the Middle East. But very good, very good. I hope you're enjoying this. Now this is from a Turkish psych album compilation called Psychedelic Funk a la Turkish. This is a guy called Serta Bagan with Hit the Nail on the Head. I think. It's hard to tell. But anyway, that's what the translation said. You're listening to Paul's Boutique, where we're deep into Turkish psych.

That was a selection of music from Libyan tapes of Habibi Funk, and that was Khalid Al-Raye doing a track called Zenik, or The Wall, as it pretty much sounded exactly like, but nothing mentioned of Pink Floyd. Anyway, before that, we had a lovely track from Ashkan Shafi from the album The Hunter. He's actually Sydney based, from Iran, and that was Madush. Lovely track. And before that was a cinema composer called Ahmed Malik, from the album Music Original de Films Volume 1. I think it was called a bossa. We're going to go out now with a track from a favourite of mine. This is Sharif Margarbain. He's a kind of multi-instrumentalist. And this is a track called East of What. You've been listening to Paul's Boutique, where we've been deep in the weeds of the Middle Eastern part of the boutique. Anyway, I hope you have a good week, and peace and love.

Hey, are you feeling RA? Hi, I'm Maynard. Why don't you join me and my 1950s head and neck mannequin Claire, she's no dummy, Tuesday nights from 8 till 10 p.m. for our 2-hour reggae and ska show, One Love, right here on Radio Blue Mountains, 89.1 FM. I and I, One Love.

Yes, let's get together and let's feel all right. Hi, I'm Maynard, and with me is Claire. Thank you for joining us on this wet, cold, foggy Tuesday night. Sorry, running a little bit late. I was watching Bargain Hunt and just didn't want to leave the luxury apartment to get to the studio and I thought I have enough time, and obviously I didn't. So thanks to Paul for his generosity in sussing the moment and realizing that he was a bit moody. Maynard's a bit moody, and got in. All right, what's on tonight's show? Well, let me tell you what's on tonight's show. Can I first say that this show I programmed probably 3 weeks ago? I think that was when the last time. Oh no, when was this one? I'm looking at the schedule now. Yep, here we go. It was this show. The last one we did, when was 190? This is 194. When was 193, Claire? One love. 193, Tuesday the 5th of May. So that's how long it's been. Oh, it's only 2 weeks, isn't it? So and you weren't here, Claire. You weren't here for that show, but you're here now, and we've got some sad news to tell everyone, haven't we, Claire? Shall we tell them now, or should we just wait a little bit? I think we should just wait a little bit, shouldn't we? Yeah, I think so too. I need to go and adjust your hat as well. Put the light on because the dull light's not bringing out those wonderful red, green, yellow, black, rasta colours. But tonight on this show, it's actually going to be a really good show. Well, I say that anyway, don't I? I say that all the time. And it doesn't matter if we go a little bit over tonight. What's on tonight's show? Well, we've got Silly Song. That's right. That's a funny one. It's a funny one. You know the segment we have where we play a silly song and we just shake our heads and go, what? So we've got that. We haven't done this for a while, and that's Calypso Connection. So you'll hear the old steel drums beating out tonight in Calypso Connection. Then we've got cover my ask. So I'm going to do a cover of a song that's quite popular, I think 2011, 2012. So we've got those segments lined up for you tonight. Now, a song we played on one of the very first episodes. We've played it about three times in the, like, has it been going for 5 years now, Claire, the show? Yeah, 5 years of this show. I do a cover of a song that's quite popular, I think 2011, 2012. So we've got those segments lined up for you tonight. Now, a song we played on one of the very first episodes.

But that's okay. Here is the Congos and Fishermen.

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Yes, that can. Am I on? Yes, I'm on. That was Reggae Vibes by Shaggy. Did you recognize the voice? Sure, some of you did. Before that, we had Blue For You, Men at Work, and that was from their Cargo album. Now, I was listening to their Cargo album the other day, and it's got a couple of reggae style songs in it. I think, from memory, my brother had that album back in the day. I'm talking early 80s. And was it? Let me just check on that again. I think, let me just, oh, get back, Fred. There we go. Let me click on this one. Hang on. 1983. 1983. Yeah, pretty sure my brother had that album. So, yeah, good album. Now I've just got to get this computer lined up again. There we go. Oh, it's a bit fiddly sometimes, isn't it, Claire? Yeah. So Claire and I have got some news to tell everybody, and we'd like to share it. Claire, would you like to speak? Sorry. See what I did there? I wonder though if we will hear your voice. This is show number 194, the One Love Show 194. Claire and I have decided that at show 200, One Love 200th show will be the final show for One Love. So after 5 years and so long, Claire and I will be pulling the pin on this show, One Love. It will be our final show, 200th show. So this is, so we've got six more shows, and but sometimes I have the Tuesday off. If it depends if counselling's running late in Penrith and I've got to get back up here, so just depends. So I can't say in 6 weeks' time because it may be longer. Anyway, we'll keep you updated, but the 200th show will be our final show, and Claire is retiring. She's retiring to the shelf. She's got a new location. The new location is in what I call my spare room, because some of the furniture, I'm getting rid of some of my furniture, like the thing that she, the hall runner that her head was sitting on, getting rid of that. But still got my Powang chair and this other yellow chair that rock. They're great. And so, if all I'm left with is those two things, I'll be a happy man. I might turn them into a bed and live on the street. Only kidding. Yeah. So Claire and I calling it quits after 200 shows. It will be sad for us to say goodbye to our Tuesday night listeners who've been on the journey with us. Remember those 6 months where we weren't on the air? That was because I was a little bit of a naughty boy on another show called The Big Boys. And yes, we breached some of the rules. We were having a few shots. And then I said a joke that some people found offensive. And I got banned for 6 months. So I couldn't do the One Love Show. But the One Love Show has never been in trouble. Never, ever. You've kept it above board, Claire, and I appreciate that. I love you for that, Claire. I really do. You're looking great. You've got these massive headphones on. I was running late, so I just grabbed any set, stuck them on your head. So you haven't got a cord going anywhere. They're cordless. I lifted up your Rasta beanie, so it looks kind of cool with your red plastic red head hair sticking out. And yeah. Thank you. Thank you for allowing me to let the people know that our 200th show will be our final show. So, not sure if we'll make a big thing of the 200. Like, remember we made a big thing of the 100 and 150? Not sure about the 200. We'll cross that bridge when we get to it. Anyway, that's enough. That's enough of that. Let's get a little bit more happier. Is that a saying? Happier? Let's get a bit more better. Let's get happy.
let's get happy. If only there was a button you press, and when happy, push the happy button, and you became happy. But that wouldn't be good, would it? Because then it'd be fake. It'd be a fake happiness. Well, it wouldn't be a fake happiness because you'd be happy about it. It would be you haven't learned then to deal with the stuff in order then to be happy. Or deal with stuff that when you know, hey, this is what I feel like when I'm flat and down, this is what I feel like when I'm happy. So life's a journey, isn't it? You've got to go through all those emotions and whatnot. Anyway, let's just pretend we're sitting on the beach and we've got a Calypso connection now. We're going to listen to Red Red Wine by Jamaican Steel Band. Then we've got Under the Coconut Tree by the Barefoot Man. Then we've got Brown Skin Girl by Harry Belafonte and Tony Scott. Then we've got Iko Iko by the Dixie Cups. So we've got four songs as part of our Calypso Connection. So sit back, relax, enjoy Calypso Connection on One Love.

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Yes, and that wraps up our little segment there on Calypso Connection, which is pretty cool. Now, we've spoke about this before, the different kinds of genres associated with reggae and ska. You know, spoke about ska, two-tone, blue beat, dance hall, reggae, dub, those kind of things. So let's just do a little bit of a refresher. So blue beat is a 1960s genre of Jamaican popular music, often synonymous with early ska and Jamaican rhythm and blues, which served as a direct precursor to reggae. It was popularized in the UK by Bluebeat Records, featuring artists like Prince Buster. So that was Bluebeat. And ska is a music genre that originated in Jamaica in the late 1950s, blending elements of Caribbean mento and calypso with American jazz and rhythm and blues. It's characterized by a fast tempo, prominent bass lines, and distinctive offbeat guitar rhythm. Okay, so saying all of that, this is the sort of the progression. So there was mento from 1940s to early 1950s. Ska was late 50s, early 60s. Rock steady, mid 60s to early 70s. Reggae, early 70s to late 80s. Dance hall, late 80s to 2000s. Trap hall, 2010s to present. But it's really this, and off those come, you know, they shoot off into other things. So, with ska, which we talked about, late 50s, early 60s, from ska you get blue beat, then you get skinhead reggae, and you get rock steady beat. So, there's a song saying all of that. There's a song by Matumbai, which is called Blue Beat and Ska. And we haven't had much blue beat on this show. So then the song after that, I've got Dina Lee, which is Do the Blue Beat. So there you go. You're welcome. Then we'll have a couple of ska songs, and then I've got a dancehall song. Mixing it up tonight, you're welcome.

Yeah, there you go. A couple of blue beat songs for you to think, oh, do I like blue beat, do I not? Now, the next song is by Toasters called Dog Eat Dog. Now, it goes into ska, but it doesn't start off like ska. So, the music director, the lovely Claire, was hesitant about putting this on the list. And we had some discussions around it. And I said, Claire, I think it will be okay. It passed our test. Remember, our test is a song has to have at least 80% of a reggae, a ska, blue beat, dancehall, reggae tune to it. So, see what you think. But we've put it in. It doesn't start off as ska. So, see, here it is. So. See, sounds more rock, doesn't it? But wait for it. It will change. Trust us, it will change. It will change. This is Toasters, Dog Eat Dog.

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1: Yes. Was I going to say Dancehall Queen by Arrow? Now, I'm back to work tomorrow after a week and a half. I had, I've got three broken ribs. Came off the old bike and kept riding it when I shouldn't have. Rode for another, an hour and a half after, and then, another hour. I rode it for an hour to get to Penrith and then stopped off there for a bit and then up to the mountains again. So that was another hour. Well, took me an hour. Yeah. When I got home, my one side of my chest was really swollen, and so went to the hospital. My lungs are okay now. Bit of fluid on there, but I just got to keep doing blowing on the balls and blowing on my balls, blowing into this ball thing. Anyway, but back to work tomorrow. I'm still in a bit of pain. I've got these really potent, you know, the really dangerous kind of painkillers, OxyContin. So I'm only going to take a few more and then I'm going to hand the rest into the chemist. Because that stuff, mate, you can get addicted to that. So I've been just taking Panadol, and everyone that knows me, for me to stop blowing on my balls, blowing into this ball thing. Anyway, but back to work tomorrow. I'm still in a bit of pain. I've got these really potent, you know, the really dangerous kind of painkillers, OxyContin. So I'm only going to take a few more and then I'm going to hand the rest into the chemist. Because that...

0: I have a high pain tolerance. Maybe that's how I was able to ride home with three broken ribs and a lung that was collapsing. Well, things we do. Well, things we do, Claire. You don't have to worry about this stuff, see, Claire. If you fell off the bike, you would just probably have a big crack in you or something. And I could just put no more gaps in you or something. And just paint you with kids' paint. 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Anyway, now's our time for our funny song. And I picked this song probably about a month ago and put it on the list. It's called Fake Boobies. It's called By the Barefoot Man. It's going to be a little bit rude, but that's the whole idea of the silly song, isn't it? We play silly songs, and this is a silly song, so I hope you enjoy it.
1: Wow, where'd you get those?
2: You like it? They're bloody fantastic.
1: Unbelievable, they look great.
2: Great price, too.

0: They don't wrinkle, they don't squiggle like they did before. They don't bounce, they don't bend, they're hard like cement. Don't they have real boobies anymore?
1: Do they have real boobies anymore? That was a silly song for the night. Well, we haven't had a silly song for a while. Anyway, it's raining, and Jimmy Cliff says that when the rain stops, you can see clearly. He says you can see clearly now when the rain stopped.

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That was Wicked in a Bed by Shabba Ranks. And if you said, yeah, I knew that, well, good on you because I didn't know that. And Claire didn't know that, did you, Claire? No. That was a new song we came across, what, 3 weeks ago? About 3 weeks ago. Wicked in a Bed. Yeah. The next song I'm going to play now is by Captain Sinbad. Again, another artist that Claire and I had not heard of. If you've heard of this artist, well done to you. And this is called Fisherman Style. And remember, we played Fisherman at the start of the show by the Congos? Well, this song may or may not be related.

Yes. Fisherman Style. Now, the next song I'm going to play is, yes, we've probably played it a little bit a lot, the end of last year and this year. And it's one of those songs that just makes me feel happy. It's called Shape I'm In. It's the dub version, JoJo Zepp and the Falcons.

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Oh yeah, Reggae Is Now by Ziggy Marley and the Melody Makers. Reggae Is Now. Now it's time for our cover, My Ass. That's where we play a song that you've said, hey, can you play this song in reggae or ska? Or we say, hey, look, here's a cover of a song that's in reggae and ska or ska. What do you think? So this is the segment we call Cover My Ask. Now, what song have we got for you? Well, it is this song we're going to cover. You'll know it when it starts playing. You will know it. Yes. You're familiar with it now, aren't you? 2011, I thought I was right. Yeah, you hear that beat? Of course, it's Gautier. And Somebody That I Used to Know, featuring Kimbra. You know how it goes. So, is there a reggae or a ska version of this song? Yes, there is. So, we have found that Junior Blender has this song in reggae. So here it is, Junior Blender's version of Gautier's Somebody That I Used to Know. So take it away.

Yes, that was Junior Blender and his version of Gotcha, featuring Kimbra, somebody that I used to know. And that was part of our cover, My Ask. And just listening to the lyrics in that song, I don't really like it. I never really listen. Sometimes I don't usually listen to lyrics, you know me. I just like listening to the music. So I don't really like that song. Anyway, Puppet on a String by Jojo Zepp and the Falcons. Why? Why not? Why not?

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Yes. Wow. Angels Above Me by Stick Figure and MBD. Don't know what the MBD stands for, do you, Claire? No. If you haven't heard that Claire and I have only got 5 shows of this One Love left, correct. So Claire is retiring, and we just feel that the Tuesday night after 5 years and 200 shows, we think it's time to unplug the mics. So our 200th show will be our last show. So we've got, 5 shows left, I believe, 5 or 6. We'll keep you informed. Maynard, that's me, I'll still be doing the Friday show called The Shockers. Now, some changes at work and whatnots are happening, so I could be seeing myself moving away from the mountain. So not sure how long the circus will be going on for, but we'll endeavour to keep that going for a little bit longer. But the One Love, it's come to an end, hasn't it, Claire? We both feel, Tuesday nights coming in here, playing reggae and ska, it's been great. It's been a hoot. The early days was fantastic, and remember the early days in summer. I would ride up here on my scooter, had a little scooter, and I'd put Claire in a shopping bag on the scooter. We'd both come up on the scooter. It would be light, daylight savings, and it was fun, wasn't it? It was so much fun. And, But we just feel that, time moves on and people change and things happen, and you just feel, when the show's done, it's done. And we feel it's done, don't we, Claire? We do. It's sad. But that's okay. New beginnings for you, Claire. You'll gather dust, no doubt. And I'll still be making jokes about you. Maybe not. But no, it's just you can never get enough reggae, can you? Never get enough. So I still spin the old reggae vinyls at home from time to time and listen to the old Slew Doors in my car. Anyway, we're going to finish. Well, we'll come back after this because, we the last song we play. But this is Settle Down Me Boy, Settle Down Me Boy by Men at Work. Yes, it is. 1983. Where were you in 1983, listeners? Where were you in 1983? I was 11 years, 12 years old. Was I 12? Yes, I was 12. 12 years old in 1983. Wow. 11, 12. Great little reggae beat, isn't it? It's a pop reggae song, this one.

Settle Down, My Boy by Men at Work. Alrighty then. So it's a time of the end of our show. We always go out with Liquidator, Harry J. All-Stars. Claire, I'm wondering if the very last show we get to hear your voice. I've got a feeling we may, because for 5 years we've never ever heard your voice. I reckon we're going to hear it for the first time. Wonder what it's going to sound like. We may not. We may never. Are we going to hear it tonight? Don't think so. All right. Stay safe, everyone. Be kind to each other. Be nice. And if you're doing it tough, just hang in there. Hang in there. Have a great week. So this is Maynard saying good night. Yeah, goodbye and good night. And it's a good night and a goodbye from Claire. Claire? Claire? Claire?

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0: Up next, Grammy-nominated bluesman Guy Davis takes us through the life histories of the pioneers and innovators enshrined in the Blues Hall of Fame. This segment is brought to you by the Blues Foundation and is also available as a standalone podcast through iTunes.
2: Alberta Hunter sat across the hospital room from my bed. She looked old, slender, and positively vital. She wore her hair straightened and tied up in a braided crown. Gold hoop earrings matched her thin gold bracelets that jingled as she pointed a long red fingernail at me. "I've never had no blues about no man in my life, honey," Alberta said. She sat relaxed, her legs crossed, her eyes twinkling. "And I've seen 'em all," she chuckled.

0: Budgery Mullumwell. That's good morning in our local Darug language. My name is Lex Dad and I'm a local Darug man. We share country up here in the Blue Mountains with the Gundungurra people. I'd like to pay respects to our elders, both past and present. I'd like to pay respects to our young people who are our emerging elders. I'd like to pay respects to Pamawiyunga, Mother Earth, and Father Sky, by Amy. And I say in our local Darug language, Warami Miriga Darug Nyura. Welcome, friends, to Darug country, and Yanana Budri Gumara. May we all walk with good spirit, with patience, humility, and respect from one another. Didgeri Gora, and thank you.
1: And good morning, and welcome to the breakfast program. My name's Patrick Leonard, and I'll be here to 9 o'clock bringing you a mix of music from 60s, 70s, all that era around there. I opened the program there with two from Tony Orlando and Don, Knock Three Times and Candida. A little bit about Tony Orlando and Don. He was working for a producer, and he was sort of through music, and Candida came across his desk, and he thought this was a great piece of music. It had been turned down by a lot of other people, and he thought it would be a hit. So they asked him to record it, but he said there's a bit of a conflict of interest to have his name associated with it at that particular time. So they came up with the name Don, and he went along and he got two ladies to help him out there with the backing. They were backing vocalists, and that's how Don was born. And the two ladies, what were their names? I did have it written down somewhere. Anyway, I'll probably come to them. And yes, so they had a hit with that, and then he went on to have hits with others. Funny when you play those two back to back, they sort of sound quite similar, don't they? But anyway, that was the hit making for him in those days. And one of the ladies was called Cynthia Wells. And I don't know, my piece of paper's gone with the other one on. I think it was Vicky Lawrence. I'm not quite sure. Okay. Anyway, enough of that. Let's go to the weather. We have got at Lithgow at the moment, 10.3, heading for a high of 18 today. Late shower, dropping down to 9 tonight. 70% chance of between 1 and 5 millimetres of rain. Here in Katoomba, we have at the moment 9.2, heading for a high of 17. Late shower, for us, 70% chance of between 1 and 5 millimetres of rain. And down the mountains at, excuse me, I'm going to sneeze. That's better. 14.9 at the moment, heading for a high of 21, dropping down to 11 tonight. Late shower, 70% chance of between 1 and 5 millimetres of rain. That takes care of the weather. Looking at the traffic, we have got at the Glenwood on... Well, that's just moved off. Sunnyholt Road, approaching Quakers Hill Parkway, a crash with a truck. One of the three northbound lanes affected by that. We have got at Lansville, Hume Highway, just past Longfield Street, a crash with two cars. One of the three eastbound lanes affected by that is closed. Ingleburn to Hume Highway, off-ramp to Brooks Road, broken down truck, moderate traffic conditions in the area. Southbound traffic is affected by that one. Belmore, Kingsgrove Road at Canterbury Road, a crash with two cars. All directions of traffic are affected by that one. Mount Victoria, of course, down the other side of the mountains. That's still ongoing roadworks there for next year, practically. The way to go there is to go to Mount Victoria, cross the Darling Causeway, onto Bell's Line of Road and drop down into Lithgow from that direction. Okay, that takes care of most of it, I think. So let's move on with the music. Here's one from Demis Roussos, Goodbye, My Love.

0: Ah, Mr. Demi Sroussos. He had a few hits way back in the day, didn't he? Let me see. Can't tell you how long ago that one was. That was quite some time ago. It was, certainly, yeah. Here's a gentleman by the name of Billy Field. And he had a song, a hit with this one, back in 1981. And this is You Weren't In Love With Me.
1: Standing on the outside, I don't know where.

0: That was Billy Field, a bit of a jazz singer, actually, he was, and a bit of a producer as well. And he had a big hit with that one, You Weren't In Love With Me. Here's Sandy Shaw with her shoes off. Long live love.
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1: when
0: you
1: study at Notre Dame Uni.
0: What am I doing here? 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She couldn't sing the party. Right, here is one. I'd really love to see you tonight. England Dan and John Ford Coley.

I got caught short there. That was England down John Ford Coldy with Really Love to See You Tonight. Okay, here is Richard Clapton with Girls on the Avenue.

And that was Girls on the Avenue. That was Richard Clapton. Here's another Aussie group. This is Sherbet, and this has gone all the way up to Queensland to Jim. Good morning, Jim. I can't remember you're now in front of us or you're behind us. However, you're up at this time. Here it is, Jim. High Rollin' by Sherbet. Darrell Braithwaite and the boys.

0: Hi, Roland, for Jim up there in Queensland. Thank you for the request, Jim. Here is some information in relation to your sponsors.
1: Hi, this is Brad Diedrich, the professor, and these are the Blue Mountain City Council weekly notices from the 25th to the 29th of May, read by our wonderful RBM presenters.
2: Have your say on the Great Blue Mountains Trail. Blue Mountain City Council is seeking feedback on exciting new plans for a walking and bike riding trail through Katoomba. Part of the Great Blue Mountains Trail, the project aims to better connect locals and visitors to destinations including Echo Point, Scenic World, Lura Cascades, and Carl's Lookout. Proposed upgrades include shared paths, cycleways, crossings, seating, bike parking, and traffic calming measures. Have your say before Monday the 8th of June on the Council website.
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0: 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Feel the support of others going through a similar journey. Okay, back to the music. Here is Mr. Rod Stewart, and he's trying to find a reason to believe. Every picture tells a story. Name of the album.
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0: I'm sorry about that. I got caught in the middle of that particular CD. Final Reason to Believe was Rod Stewart. And he jumped in there.
1: When you study at Notre Dame Uni, you get more. More campuses.
0: Rid of him now. Okay, here's Billy Joel, and this goes over to Ireland. This has gone to Bridget and Kevin. Good evening to you over there. Hope your weather's better than ours here at the moment. Although we've just got some sunshine broke through. Here it is. We didn't start a fire.

And that was Billy Joel. Back in 1989, we didn't start the fire, going all the way to Ireland for that. Thank you for your request. This one here is a friend of mine, and Kevin's getting on in years, and he likes the old music. Here he is, Kevin. Atul McCoy was Mustering the Willies, all the way from Tasmania. Oh, you get a chance to yodel in this one.

There you are, Kevin. You should be singing that song, Help You Get to Sleep, Mustering the Willies. Seemed to work for Atul McCoy. All right, here is, let me see what we got now. Keep On Running by Spencer Davis.

0: Spencer Davis Group there was Keep On Running. Right, let me find out what's on at the movies.
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0: Okay, here they are. The movies, Star Wars, The Mandalorian and the Guru. Grogu. Yeah, that's it. That's showing five times today. Finding Emily, showing twice today. Passenger, twice today. In the Grey, showing once today. Obsession, showing once today. The Sheep Detectives, showing three times today. Mortal Kombat 2, showing once today. The Devil Wears Prada, four times today. And Michael, showing three times today. So those are the movies over at the Edge Cinema. Okay, we're going up to the news now. So how about we go up with a little bit of music from Santo and Johnny. I've played this many times before, I do like it. It's called Sleepwalk.

And that was a request for the mystery caller, who just rings me up, has no conversation, just tells me what to play. So there you are, the Who. Who are you? Here's one for Janet. And this is a lady by the name of Elke Brooks. And this is one of her favorite singers, Pearl's Singer.

Elkie Brooks, Pearl's a singer. All right, here's one for me. Rough and Twisted, it's called, by a group called the Rolling Stones. The latest release.

Stones, Rough and Twisted. Yeah, you know, I just think those guys could have gone places. You just didn't get the big breaks, did they? Yeah, okay. What do we got? Mick Jagger, 82. Keith Richards, 82. Ron Woods, 78. Just a boy. There's still a chance for them yet. Yeah, Rough and Twisted, their latest album. Okay, here's David Bowie with Space Oddity.

0: And that was Space Odyssey. And that was going to Margaret down at Bullaburra. Margaret just said she wanted to hear David Bowie singing this morning.
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0: Thank you once again to our sponsors, and thank you to the people who come down and supported us at the Bunnings barbecue on Sunday. Yeah, I was there cooking up a few sausages in the morning. So if you got any burnt ones, they weren't from me. Probably the crew who came after us. Thank you again. Anyway, let's have some magic now with Pilot.

And that was a group called Pilot. I don't think they had many more hits after that one. And that was back in 1974 for that one. All right, here's Adele with Rolling in the Deep.

Oh, that stopped very abruptly too, didn't it? I was doing something else. Okay, I was just listening to the phone. What was the request now? Oh yeah, it was someone's rang up for Fox on the Run, and I'm talking about that someone. That someone is George, and George wants to hear Sweet Fox on the Run. Here you are, George.

And that was a suite for George, the plumber from Bullaburra, and that was Fox on the Run. Right, here are the Electric Light Orchestra with the Telephone Line.

Electric Light Orchestra, one of the many hits. And that was back in 1976 with that one. Here's one by a guy called Hurricane Smith. And this is Oh Babe, What Would You Say? 1972 for him.

0: Hurricane Smith, oh babe, what would you say? Got some bad news for the listeners. After the 9 o'clock news, we will not have the delightful Suzanne this morning. Unfortunately, she's not feeling too well. So we will just be going over to the community radio network after the 9 o'clock news. But then come 10 o'clock, you'll have this group in.
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0: So, the Ability Hour will be in at 10 o'clock, after the 10 o'clock news, but unfortunately we don't have Suzanne with Green Thumbs today. And we wish her all the best, and I'm sure she'll be back here next week, willing to do a programme. All right, let's keep moving on as we go up towards the 9 o'clock news. Here is Peter Frampton with Show Me the Way. So this is a live one.

Peter Frampton live on that album with Show Me the Way. Right, that just about takes us to the end of the program today. Thank you very much for the people who's contacted me with the requests. I've got my regulars, I've got Jim up there in Queensland, I've got, who else have I got? Well, I've got the Mystery Caller, I've got George from Bullaburra, the plumber, and got a couple of ladies this morning who contacted me. Thank you very much for that. I've quite enjoyed talking to you when you come on the phone. Right, I never gave out the number this morning, did I? All right, well, we had the Rolling Stones too today. Yeah, that was good. All right, well, let me see what I can play out with. Here's one from Billy Ocean. Love Really Hurts Without You. That goes back to, can I see it on that album there? Tell me when it was. No, it isn't on there. Oh, okay. Right, Billy Ocean. And then we'll play out with a bit of music, and that'll take us up to 9 o'clock news. Thank you very much for listening to me. Bye-bye for now.

That was Billy Ocean. Just a reminder again, there's no green thumbs this morning, and Suzanne's not feeling too well. She'll be back next week. And after the 10 o'clock news, there'll be the Billy Show. So I'll just play out with this one. It's called A Fifth of Beethoven by Walter Murphy and the Big Apple Band. Bye.

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1: Good morning, I'm Laura Devoy. Eligibility for JobSeeker benefits are among proposed changes to Australia's employment system set to be announced today. The current system, which helps people find a job, described as a one-size-fits-all model, is set to be replaced by a three-tiered system. It comes after a 2023 parliamentary inquiry found there was too much of a focus on kicking people off welfare instead of helping them to get a job. Employment Minister Amanda Rishworth will outline the changes in a speech to the National Press Club today. 9 years after the Uluru Statement of the Heart was issued, co-chairs Pat Anderson and Megan Davis say its core message and mandate remain as urgent, relevant and necessary as ever. It calls for constitutional recognition of Indigenous peoples, something which was rejected in the Voice referendum in 2023. In a statement, Ms. Anderson and Ms. Davis say the problems and issues facing communities have not disappeared since the referendum and no progress is being made to close the gap. They say communities must have a guarantee and direct say in decisions that impact their lives. It's been revealed a second investigation into the outgoing head of the National Anti-Corruption Commission is underway. Paul Brereton announced his resignation on Monday afternoon and will depart the role in early July. In February, the Office of the Inspector of the NAC announced it was investigating complaints of maladministration or misconduct. Gail Furness told a Senate committee last night she had begun a second investigation which was not related to the first.
2: On the 14th of April, I commenced a complaint investigation, which is unrelated to the one we have just been discussing, into a complaint I had received, and I commenced that investigation after I had received the Commissioner's response to the complaint.
1: More will be known today about the future of the embattled Whyalla Steelworks in South Australia. The federal and state governments are expected to reveal the shortlist of potential buyers. The operator of the steelworks, GFG Alliance, entered administration last year. The facility is the only manufacturer of rail in Australia and produces the vast majority of the nation's structural steel. Iran's Revolutionary Guard maintains it has the right to retaliate against violations of the ceasefire. It comes after the US conducted airstrikes on Iranian missile sites and mine-laying boats. The BBC's Sarah Smith reports.
3: The ceasefire between the US and Iran has become even more fragile. However, talks are continuing and US officials say an agreement of some kind is still possible. Reportedly, an agreement would include a 60-day extension of the current ceasefire and the reopening of the Strait of Hormuz. The US also wants Iran to promise not to develop nuclear weapons and to dispose of its stockpile of highly enriched uranium. Tehran has not yet agreed to all the terms, and Iranian officials have publicly pushed back against the claims that a deal is imminent.
1: New research has found an insect boom on Lord Howe Island following the eradication of invasive rodents. Researchers from the University of Sydney and the New South Wales government found strong increases in bush cockroaches and woodlice following the island-wide eradication of black rats and house mice in 2019. Turning to sport, in tennis, another two Australians are through to the second round of the French Open. Adam Walton defeated sixth seed Daniil Medvedev 6-2, 1-6, 6-1, 1-6, 6-4. It's the first top 10 win of his career. Meanwhile, Kim Birrell knocked out the fifth seed Jessica Pegula 1-6, 6-3, 6-3.
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6: Name redacted to jeevacation@gmail.com, August 9th, 2010. I participated in your life, your idea of fun. I stood by you for years of legal battles and jail time. There was nobody you could trust more or who loved you more. I've been perfect. All I wanted was more time with you, closer relationship, and a family with you.
7: Memorandum to Jeffrey S. Berman, U.S. Attorney, December 19, 2019. Re-investigation into potential co-conspirators of Jeffrey Epstein. Epstein controlled every aspect of Name Redacted's life, including her physical appearance, her weight, and her clothing, for years, forcing Name Redacted to have multiple plastic surgeries, referring to her as his sex slave, insulting her and physically abusing her, including by choking her and throwing her down a set of stairs.
8: Hello, I'm Tim Huell, BBC reporter.
9: And I am Jakub Pola, an independent investigative journalist from Slovakia.
8: You're listening to Assignment here on the BBC World Service, and this is the story of a key associate of the disgraced financier and convicted sex offender Jeffrey Epstein, Nadia Martsinko. That's the name redacted in the document extracts you just heard. Martsinko is one of four women who've been described by US prosecutors as potential co-conspirators of Epstein. None of them has ever been accused of or charged with any crime. But now one US lawmaker has called for them all to be denied victim status. Two of the women, Sarah Kellen and Leslie Groff, are about to be questioned by a congressional committee, and Martsinko may be invited to testify too.
9: Martsinko's from my country, Slovakia. Her name was originally Martsinkova.
8: And unlike the other women labelled as co-conspirators, who are alleged to have scheduled Epstein's appointments with girls, Nadia Martsinko wasn't primarily his assistant. She was more than that. For at least 7 years, she was his main girlfriend, a deep relationship beginning when she was 18 that Epstein maintained longer than with any other woman except Ghislaine Maxwell. We've discovered that Nadia Martsinko and Epstein planned to have a child together.
9: She was, undoubtedly, one of his victims. But it would seem she also became an accomplice, willing or unwilling, in his operation.
8: We've found evidence that for many years, she recruited other women to satisfy his desires, even after he was jailed for sex crimes. Survivors say she was perhaps number 3 or 4 in his hierarchy. Then, with Epstein's help, she reinvented herself as an aircraft pilot.
9: Quite an impressive one, it seems.
8: And now she's vanished. There have been a lot of falsehoods told about her, a lot of gaps in her story.
9: But we've been digging into the millions of documents in the Epstein files released by the US government to try to find the truth about their relationship. I've tried to locate every email they send one another.
8: We're telling this story without Nadia's participation. We've contacted her and her lawyers, but they've not replied. They've said in the past that Nadia is a victim and needs time to heal.
9: But if we're to understand fully the scale and the nature of Epstein's operations, the role of women associates such as Nadia can't just be ignored. There has to be a serious discussion about where the status of victim ends and where the status of co-conspirator starts, because there's no clear line.
8: We've just arrived in the town of Prešov in eastern Slovakia, the hometown of Nadia Martsinko. This is the main square, the huge old medieval church with a soaring spire, low pastel coloured houses, ochre yellow and pistachio green.
9: We managed to find one of her classmates from primary school, really good friends with Nadia.
8: He thinks speaking publicly about Nadia might be bad because her family is well respected in the town. So we'll call him Josef. And his words, as with all the interviews we did in Slovakia, are spoken by an actor. So this is a group school photo from 1993 to 1994, it says on it. 25 children there, yes? And here they're kind of aged about 8 and 9. And which one is Nadia? This one. Very neatly cut blonde fringe there. A neat little pink collar.
10: She was really a very quiet, gentle girl. That's why I think later she became a victim. Definitely a victim, because a person can't change that radically. What she liked best was taking part in poetry recital competitions.
8: And why did you like her?
10: She was the most beautiful girl in the whole class. Skinny, tall, lovely eyes. But she was an introvert, what we call Sheda Mishka, a little grey mouse.
8: Years later, one American victim of Epstein told police he'd boasted to her about Nadia, claiming he'd bought Nadia from her parents as a sex slave.
9: But the timeline we've established confirms conclusively that if Epstein said that, it was a lie. Nadia actually fell into his clutches years later.
8: We'll get to that. Nadia's family didn't want to talk to us, but to emphasize, they're successful middle-class people.
10: I don't think she was desperate to escape Slovakia. We live pretty well here. It's not like we are lying in haystacks.
9: That's a Slovak expression.
8: Jozef and Nadia changed schools at 15 and lost contact.
9: But then, at secondary school in 2001, she took part in a competition called Top Model of New Millennium. It was organized by an agency in the Czech capital, Prague. The winner became a very successful model.
8: And the runner-up was Nadia Marcinkova.
9: Nadia traveled on modeling assignments to Japan and Taiwan while she was still at school.
8: But what changed her life forever was when she moved to another agency based in Paris.
9: It was called Karin's.
8: It had a branch in New York run by a man called Jean-Luc Brunel, a very good friend of Jeffrey Epstein.
9: These are the missing years of Nadia's life, when we've not managed to gain much independent information.
8: But we have what we know is Nadia's own account. It's from a document, heavily redacted, written by federal prosecutors at the end of 2019, after Epstein's suicide in prison.
9: It describes the prosecutors' investigation in what they call his potential co-conspirators.
8: We can't see Nadia's name anywhere there. But 5 pages of testimony the prosecutors were given match in every detail what we know about her from other sources.
9: She says it was Jean-Luc Brunel, her modeling agent, who got her an American visa in 2003. And it was a few weeks later, at his birthday party, that she first met Epstein.
8: But Jakub, how do we know that's true?
9: Because I worked it out independently from an email chain. And I got to the same date, September 17, 2003.
8: Okay, that's very important because it confirms that Nadia wasn't underage when she met Epstein. In fact, she was 18, legally an adult, though of course it's still very young. She later told the federal investigators that Jean-Luc Brunel, her boss, encouraged her to massage Epstein's feet when she met him. And it would have been hard for her to say no to anything from Brunel or Epstein for years to come. Because Brunel sponsored her visa, and because Epstein bankrolled Brunel's agency to the tune of $1 million, she felt, as she later told the investigators, that Epstein could have had her deported with a single phone call to Brunel.
9: So the relationship between her and Epstein was coercive and complicated. If you just read her emails to him, and I've read hundreds, you get the impression that this was a romance.
8: Ghislaine Maxwell, Epstein's companion, was still his close friend. She was still finding other girls for him. But their sexual relationship was coming to an end. Nadia would be his chief girlfriend now.
9: And for the years to come, they talk to one another like a couple. They have rows. They make up. They fuss over their small, fluffy dog. She gets jealous of other women.
8: But Jakub, isn't he just manipulating her? There's a massive imbalance of power, of wealth and age. She's just over 18 when they meet. He's 50, 32 years her senior.
9: Yes, of course. And to call him controlling would be putting it mildly. Here's a typical message from 2009.
11: I want you to learn how to cook eggs, scrambled, poached, over easy. I want you to learn how to run a house. I want no arguments during the Monday to Friday week. I want you to read 100 great books every month. I want beautiful things only in the house. You cannot put anything in without letting me see it first. Jay.
8: And what would happen if she displeased him? After his death, she told the investigators the whole relationship was abusive. He choked her, threw her downstairs, forced her to have multiple plastic surgeries. We know Nadia was totally dependent on him. Epstein put her in charge of designing his homes. They discuss wall colours, shower doors, kitchen counters. But that's not her only job.
6: March 15, 2006, Nadia Martsinkova wrote, I had to be there when the painter had to see the apartments. Some furniture got delivered. Carpets were measured. Then you asked me to go to the home show. And it is incredibly frustrating when knowing that you gave me enough to do to keep me busy full time, you then call and nag about girls again.
9: Again and again, it comes back to girls. Nadia had to keep the supply flowing.
6: Nadia Martsinkova to J. Epstein, March 16, 2006. What do you imagine is a fun sex thing? I will do what I can, even though if this is simply about you having sex with someone else, I don't know how it makes our relationship better. I will try to find girls whenever we are in New York.
8: It seems from some messages that Nadia knows Jeffrey prefers his women young, but we've found no evidence in the files that she ever introduced him to underage girls.
9: But recruiting adults through deception for exploitative purposes can also be trafficking.
8: One survivor of abuse by Epstein said the pecking order of his sex organization, as she observed it, was first Ghislaine Maxwell, then Brunel, the modeling agent, then Epstein's assistant, Sarah Kellen, and then Nadia. Maxwell is now serving a 20-year prison sentence for child sex trafficking. Brunel later killed himself in prison while awaiting trial on rape charges. Kellen, who is giving testimony to the House of Representatives Oversight Committee this week, has denied any wrongdoing. She's previously said she was manipulated sexually and psychologically by Epstein. As for Nadia, she's never been accused of or charged with any offence.
9: We can't say what role, if any, Nadia played in Epstein's network. But he wanted Brunel, who he was financing, to pay her for something.
7: From J. Epstein, Thursday, July 13th, 2006, to Jean-Luc at mcsquaredmm.com. Please have someone in your office call Nadia and put her on your payroll. Give her $50,000 per year salary.
8: What should I tell her? Do you want her to scout? Brunel asks. There's no answer. When underage girls began complaining in 2005 about how Epstein abused them in Palm Beach, they described in detail how Nadia took part in the sex with them.
9: Years later, she told the investigators she didn't know the girls were underage or that they were paid. She said Epstein used to ask her to leave the room before the end.
8: But the US authorities named her as one of four women potential co-conspirators. They agreed not to prosecute in 2007 as part of the deal where Epstein pleaded guilty to the lesser charge of soliciting prostitution from an underage girl instead of to sex trafficking minors. Records at the Palm Beach County Stockade show Nadia visited him 67 times during the 13 months he was in jail. And even more remarkably, she went on scouting for him after he was released. In one email we found, she asks him what he thinks of a specific woman who she says has offered to come over from Eastern Europe. And it was also after he left jail that she and Epstein made detailed plans to start a family together.
9: Yeah, it's this, above all, that indicates how strong their relationship still was. She later told the investigators he was particularly violent with her that year. And again, the next, 2010, when she said they broke up as a couple. For the next few years, as she told the investigators, they remained friends. But she had already been trying for several years to lessen her dependence on Epstein, to break away from him financially. Though she was using his help to do that.
8: In 2009, while he was in prison, he paid tens of thousands of dollars for her to learn to fly. And she took to the air with great enthusiasm. She told Epstein,
6: I am more jealous of the pilots I see taking off at the airport than the girls I see taking off their clothes in our bed.
8: Nadia got her pilot's license and marketed her skills on social media, where she said that after modeling, she was ready for longer runways, to fly, and she took to the air with great enthusiasm. She told Epstein,
6: I am more jealous of the pilots I see taking off at the airport than the girls I see taking off their clothes in our bed.
12: Pretty good.
8: Nadia got her pilot's license,

0: list.
1: And Nadia was delightful. She was charming company to everyone. And I was very impressed with her. And she worked very hard attending flight schools to get her certificates, one after another, private pilot, instructor pilot, multi-engine pilot, instrument pilot. She ticked them off, and she ticked them off pretty fast. These are not easy accomplishments.
0: In 2012, Nadia starts co-piloting Epstein's private jet, the so-called Lolita Express, on flights to Little St. James Island, alongside Epstein's long-term chief pilot, Larry Visosky. But she also had her own firm, Aviloop, offering a range of flying-related services.
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0: Wired magazine described it at the time as a supremely odd business. Christine Negroni thought so too.
1: It was very cheesy, cute, provocative ladies in mini skirts and pilot hats offering fly-me captain sort of salutations.
2: You can even vote for your favorite deal attendant and win special prizes. So what are you waiting for, Captain? Subscribe to
1: the Epstein files show it was clearly, at the end, a method for Epstein to provide her with money. But I don't believe that her goal initially was to remain tied to Jeffrey Epstein.
0: From 2011, she was much less tied to him. She told the investigators that that year, Epstein and Brunel refused to renew the modelling visa she'd had. But she managed to obtain another one based on her own work.
3: But still, from what I found in the files, a financial relationship between her and Epstein continued.
0: Messages between them in 2015 confirm what she told investigators, that Epstein agreed to double whatever money she made from other sources.
3: Epstein died in prison in 2019.
0: But though she stood by him for so many years, she had by then finally, secretly, switched sides. A document in the files describes how she cooperated with the FBI from 2018 in their investigation of Epstein and Ghislaine Maxwell. In return, at the urging of her lawyer, the FBI supported her successful application to stay in the United States after her visa ran out in 2022. The FBI said she'd been recruited, harbored, and obtained by Jeffrey Epstein and others for purposes of a coercive sexual relationship. In the last few years, she's completely disappeared from public view. But she's still living in New York, and at least until last year, she was an active member of a Zen Buddhist center there. Pictures on social media show her taking part in ceremonies. Should journalists be respecting Nadia's privacy, giving her a chance to heal? That's what the aviation journalist Christine Negroni is beginning to think. In the past, she's highlighted Nadia's role in the Epstein case, attracted to her story, like many others, partly because, unlike other associates of Epstein, Nadia's written about herself online and posted glamorous, self-confident portraits of herself. But now Christine says she'll stop writing about her.
1: Jeffrey Epstein left millions of documents with names of people who willingly participated in what he was up to. And if there were one fraction of a percentage of attention paid to those people, the majority of whom are men, that to me would be where the balance of justice should go, not to the Nadias or to any other woman who was abused by Jeffrey Epstein.
0: But with only one accomplice of Epstein's, Ghislaine Maxwell, convicted nearly 7 years after his death, demand for further prosecutions is growing, and some think that victims can also be perpetrators.
4: There is a list of individuals who did engage in trafficking, were given these plea deals, and I'm going to name those individuals right now.
3: That's U.S. Congresswoman Ana Paulina Luna, a Republican member of the House Oversight Committee.
0: Speaking apparently after seeing unredacted Epstein documents, which Congress members have the right to do, Luna went on to name the four women in the 2007 immunity deal, including Nadia Marcinko, and call for them to be investigated.
4: They were working and complicit with Jeffrey Epstein's operation. And in my opinion, they are not to be given victim status because they did partake in harming young girls.
0: Now,

0: two of those women, Sarah Callan and another of Epstein's personal assistants, Leslie Groff, have already agreed to give testimony. But it appears that the committee hasn't yet decided whether to call the other two, Adriana Ross, another Epstein assistant, or Nadia Martsinko. So, Jakob, what do you think? You've been wading through these emails for so long now, you must feel you at least half know Nadia Martsinko.
1: To be honest, I am still not sure what I think. Whether a victim can ever become an accomplice? But of all the messages I've read from Nadia to Epstein, I want to finish with one that says more to me than all the others. It's from 2012, almost a decade into their relationship. It's about his overwhelming power and also, perhaps, her share, however limited, of responsibility.
2: On Thursday, August 9th, 2012, Nadia wrote, "I do not want to be with you, but it upsets me to see you use the exact same patterns to seduce, manipulate, and ultimately control and hurt other girls. I don't even like them, and I actually feel guilty about knowing how they will end up. Meeting your latest Russian was like watching a person on death row eating their last lavish meal without knowing what's about to happen. That girl couldn't handle you if you came with instructions. I know what you're capable of, and I will always be protective of you out of pure loyalty and stubbornness. But my conscience is far from clear."
0: Assignment was presented and produced by me, Tim Hewell, and Jakob Pauler. The editor is Penny Murphy.

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1: Gay men and straight men have been sharing dormitories, showers, health clubs for a very long time. I mean, we don't have ourselves dry cleaned.
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3: Every actor worth his salt strives to be honest and true in his portrayals on the stage or screen. 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
4: Welcome to This Way Out, the international LGBTQ radio magazine. I'm Brian DeShazer. In the news, drug-resistant Shigella cases rise in queer men, trans rights wins and losses, Leeds Lord Mayor's consort makes history, the Rainbow Rewinds with Sir Ian McKellen, and This Way Out's Lucia Chappelle remembers Barney Frank in a Frank farewell. All that and more now that you found This Way Out.
0: I'm Melanie Keller.
5: And I'm Marcos Najera.
0: With News Wrap, a summary of some of the news in or affecting LGBTQ communities around the world for the week ending May 23rd, 2026.
5: Infections are on the rise for a drug-resistant intestinal bacteria, predominantly affecting queer men. The Shigellosis intestinal infection is caused by the bacteria Shigella, with symptoms ranging from gastrointestinal distress to severe dysentery. Cases of Shigellosis can range from mild to life-threatening. In the past, Shigella outbreaks were more easily treated with drugs and infections primarily occurring in children. The novel XDR Shigella strain is resistant to 5 commonly used antibiotics and predominantly affects men who have sex with men. Director of UCLA Molecular Microbiology and Pathogen Genomics Laboratory, Dr. Shangxing Yang, stated in early 2026 that a different strain is emerging related to the XDR strain that is spreading in the general population as well. The infection is spread through fecal-oral transmission via surfaces that can harbor and transmit infectious material. Shigella typically infects individuals through contaminated food or water, person-to-person contact with a person recently sick, and sexual activity with someone who has recently been sick. Anything contaminated with infectious material can spread Shigella. Rather than panic about the rise of Shigella or stigmatize people who have had it, experts note it's important to understand how the bacterial infection spreads to minimize transmission, get tested, and get treated. Individuals remain infectious for at least 2 weeks, with some being infectious for longer. Dr. Dimitri C. Daskalakis is the Chief Medical Officer at Callan Lord Community Health Center and was formerly Chief Vaccine Officer at the Centers for Disease Control. He told The Advocate that prevention is best done through layering protections. Daskalakis advises hand washing with soap and water, avoiding sex with individuals experiencing symptoms, and washing hands, bodies, and intimacy products.
0: Missouri's LGBTQ plus activists have something to crow about. 58 bills, anti-queer bills, and a handful more amendments were defeated during the 2026 legislative session, according to advocacy group Promo. Senior Director of Public Policy Shira Barkowitz declared the victory on social media.
6: We stopped attacks on the rights of trans kids, bans on healthcare access, bans to accurate ID access, censorship to school curriculum, criminalization of drag performers, bans on trans people using restrooms, and attempts to redefine sex, essentially erasing trans people.
0: One anti-LGBTQ plus law was passed. It is an extension of Missouri's restrictions on gender-affirming health care. However, the overwhelming majority of anti-LGBTQ plus legislation failed to ultimately become law. Promo attributes these victories to months of lobbying, public testimony, and grassroots organizing. This marks a deceleration of anti-LGBTQ plus bills for Missouri, which has become a leader in the annual onslaught of discriminatory legislation. Promo's Berkowitz told The Advocate, Despite state leaders fixating on restricting LGBTQ plus rights as their core priority year after year, Missourians have continued to make it clear that LGBTQ plus people will not be scapegoated to win political popularity.
5: Sunday, May 17th marked the 22nd year of the International Day Against Homophobia, Biphobia, Intersex Phobia, and Transphobia, or Idaho BIT, a worldwide celebration of sexual and gender diversities. The coordinated grassroots mobilization is currently observed in 155 countries and territories, including 35 where consensual same-sex acts are still criminalized. This year's theme was At the Heart of Democracy. At least 67 countries, by Human Rights Watch's count, have national laws criminalizing same-sex relations between consenting adults. The organization also notes that at least 9 countries criminalize forms of gender expression that target transgender and gender nonconforming people. The Idaho BIT Advisory Group notes that the number of countries outlawing queer sex increased in 2025. Idaho BIT 2026 has been a chance to recognize some victories since last year. Botswana recently repealed a provision of its penal code that criminalized homosexuality. The European Union Court of Justice ruled that EU countries must recognize same-sex marriages legally performed in other member states. The court also found that EU states must provide transgender citizens with their proper name and gender on identification documents. An Idaho BIT advisory group press release declared, "Time and again, LGBTQIA plus people have resisted, rolled up their sleeves together with all the good people caring about their communities, and sowed the seeds of change."
0: A renewed preliminary injunction will still keep female transgender inmates out of men's prisons, for now. Washington, D.C. federal judge Royce C. Lamberth is blocking federal officials from enforcing portions of President Donald Trump's executive order from May 21st through June 8th. In the case Jane Doe versus Todd Blanche, multiple transgender women sued for the abuse, violence, and psychological harm that would be incurred from their transfer to men's prisons. Reporting from the Marshall Project, nonprofit newsroom covering criminal justice and immigration, found that although transgender people are a tiny fraction of the federal prison population, they are disproportionately targeted for abuse and assault. The Bureau of Prisons must continue housing the plaintiffs in women's facilities and maintain their gender-affirming treatment as it was before the executive order. Existing protections will remain while litigation proceeds.
7: This bill is not about protecting children. It is yet another backdoor way to manipulate federal funds to force ideological compliance.
5: Congressional Equality Caucus Chair Representative Mark Takano did his best to defeat H.R. 2616, but the U.S. House of Representatives passed it anyway on Wednesday, May 20th. The title of the bill is The Stopping Indoctrination and Protecting Kids Act. The House Equality Caucus calls it the Don't Say Trans Bill. H.R. 2616 would force teachers to out transgender students to their parents. It would remove federal funding from schools that do not require parental consent before updating a student's pronouns, gender markers, or preferred name on records. The bill would also require parental permission for students to access a locker room or bathroom consistent with their gender identity. Schools that even recognize the existence of transgender people in classroom materials would risk losing federal funding. Fewer than 1 in 3 transgender and non-binary youth found their home to be gender-affirming, according to a survey from the Trevor Project. Their research goes on to find that LGBTQ youth who reported having at least one LGBTQ-affirming space were 35% less likely to attempt suicide in the previous year. Representative Bobby Scott criticized the measure, saying it would impose a rigid federal mandate that ignores context, disregards student safety, and prioritizes politics over people. Scott noted that the bill takes away state and local control of curriculum on education, the very thing that the current administration claims they're giving back to states by illegally dismantling the Department of Education. The bill passed by a vote of 217 to 198. All 209 Republicans voted to support the measure, joined by 8 Democrats. The bill now moves on to a vote in the Republican-dominated Senate.
0: Finally, Councillor Stephen Holroyd is now the 132nd Lord Mayor of the British city of Leeds, making his partner, Simon Maupol's, history's very first Lord Mayor's consort. Holroyd was elected to the City Council in 2023 to represent the Ardsley and Robin Hood ward. His career before politics was in customer service and hospitality, as was Maupol's. The new mayor has also been serving as governor of a primary school and as a fundraiser for various community projects. Maupol's is the manager of one of the city's leading LGBTQ plus venues. The Lord Mayor is not elected and holds no political or policy-making authority. Holroyd's role will be more ceremonial, acting as an ambassador for the city. A Leeds-based charity is chosen by the Lord Mayor to champion during their year in office. Holroyd has selected MESMAC, a community wellness center for marginalized groups that specializes in sexual health and HIV services. He's also supporting St. Gemma's Hospice. Holroyd calls Leeds an incredibly diverse city and says he's looking forward to getting out into our communities and meeting as many people as possible, making new friends, and drawing people together through celebrating our differences while embracing what binds us together. Maupol's is very honored to become the Lord Mayor's consort and to support Stephen in his mayoral duties.
5: That's NewsWrap, Global Queer News with Attitude, for the week ending May 23rd, 2026. Follow the news in your area and around the world. An informed community is a strong community.
0: NewsWrap was written by Jeb Bakke, produced by Lucia Chappell and Brian DeShazer, and brought to you by you.
5: Thank you. Help keep us in ears around the world at thiswayout.org, where you can also read the text of this newscast and much more. For This Way Out, I'm Marcos Najera. Stay healthy.
0: And I'm Melanie Keller. Stay safe.
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4: This week, we honor the May birthdays of Ian McKellen and Cheryl Dunier.
8: Sir Ian McKellen publicly came out as gay in 1988 during a BBC radio interview. Since coming out, he has dedicated decades to LGBTQ advocacy, including co-founding Stonewall UK in 1989 to campaign for legal and social equality. He serves as a patron for numerous LGBTQ charities, including Pride London, the LGBT Foundation, and Oxford Pride. He's famously stated that coming out actually made him a better actor, as his work transitioned from disguised to revelation and truth.
4: Here's a pre-Gandalf Sir Ian McKellen from This Way Out, broadcast May 24th, 1997.
9: When these two warriors meet, enemies all their lives, Tullus looks at Caius Marcius and said, I loved the maid I married, never man sighed truer breath, but that I see thee here, thou noble thing, more dances my rapt heart than when I first my wedded mistress saw bestride my threshold. You turn me on more than my wife did the day I took her virginity. Now, if that isn't about sex between two men, I don't know what it's about. And yet it's constantly been avoided through the ages in productions, and it was even avoided when I played Tullus first time 32 years ago.
10: In our wide-ranging conversation, I asked Sir Ian about his decision to come out publicly.
9: It all happened in California, actually, when I was on tour with my previous solo show, Acting Shakespeare, and I was in San Francisco. I met up with Armistead Maupin, the writer, who... we had late-night conversations together, and I was hearing about what life was like for a gay man in San Francisco, and frankly, my eyes were opened wide. I'd never had such a conversation before. And frankly, Armistead's life and that of his friends seemed to be a great deal more fun than my own. They were involved with the Castro, and there's been gay pride there, and the politics of AIDS and so on. And also, their lives seemed to be a good deal more principled than my own. I'd always dodged awkward questions, always been out to my friends and colleagues and employers, but not to my family, and not to the world at large through the media. And that was the decision I made. That was the completion of the journey that I decided to do then. And the opportunity to come out properly arrived when I went home. And... went to see my family and told them individually, and they were none of them surprised or distressed, and that was a lot easier than I thought, and I'm much closer to my family than I used to be. And the opportunity to come out publicly via the media was to do with a nasty little law that the Thatcher government was trying to introduce, banning the so-called promotion of homosexuality, as if such a thing were possible. And I explained why I took it all so personally and told the BBC radio national listeners that I was gay, and that was that.
10: Cheryl Dunier is a film director, producer, screenwriter, editor, and actress. Her work often concerns themes of race, sexuality, and gender, particularly issues relating to Black lesbians. She is known as the first out Black lesbian to ever direct a feature film with her 1996 film, The Watermelon Woman, which brought her widespread recognition and is considered a landmark in independent cinema. The film, which Dunier wrote, directed, and starred in, addresses the absence of Black lesbian representation in film history and has been widely discussed in film scholarship.
8: Now let's rewind to a few May key queer milestones. Let's go way back to May 23, 1791. Following the French Revolution, France adopted a new penal code that completely omitted sodomy laws. This legislative shift effectively made France the first nation in the modern Western world to fully decriminalize private, consensual same-sex relations.
10: On May 22, 2015, the Republic of Ireland became the first country on Earth to legalize same-sex marriage via a popular vote. The historic constitutional referendum passed with a resounding 62% majority.
8: And on May 25, 1978, the very first unofficial Gay Day took place at Disneyland in Southern California, establishing a long-standing tradition of LGBTQ community gatherings at major theme parks.
10: That's this week's Rainbow Rewind, because remembering our past fuels our pride. I'm Brian DeShazer.
8: And I'm Sherry Lunn. Stay tuned. More This Way Out is coming up.
3: Every actor worth his salt strives to be honest and true in his portrayals on the stage or screen. Hello, this is Ian McKellen, and that's exactly what This Way Out, the international lesbian and gay radio magazine, does as well, right here on this station.

0: Angel or devil, LGBTQ historians will long ponder the career of U.S. Representative Barney Frank, who passed away on May 19th. This Way Out's Lucia Trappell looks for the T, in more ways than one, behind the legacy of the gay former congressman.
1: Gay men and straight men have been sharing dormitories, showers, health clubs for a very long time. I mean, we don't have ourselves dry cleaned.
2: Massachusetts Congressmember Barney Frank was a Democratic firebrand in the U.S. House of Representatives from 1981 to 2013. His feats of adept legislative wrangling included his work for the Ryan White Care Act for People with AIDS and the Matthew Shepard James Byrd Hate Crimes Prevention Act. As chair of the House Financial Services Committee, he famously co-authored the Dodd-Frank Wall Street Reform and Consumer Protection Act in response to the 2008 financial crisis. Frank is credited with being the first member of Congress to come out voluntarily, as he told This Way Out's Aaron Sicurel during a 2002 visit to Jerusalem's LGBTQ open house.
3: To be honest, it was much less difficult than I thought it would be. A friend of mine, Congressman Studs, was the first congressman to acknowledge that he was gay in 1983. He had been in some difficulty, and instead of denying that he was gay as previously had happened, he very proudly said, look, I am gay, and that's what's involved. And then 4 years later, I just decided to announce it.
2: Actually, Frank just decided to announce it ahead of being inadvertently outed in a book by a Republican colleague who had been hounded out of Congress over a gay scandal. However, Frank ultimately believed he made the right choice.
3: It took me 7 years in the Congress before I came out, and 8 years before that I'd been in the state legislature, so I have no criticism to make of someone who has decided it's not possible, except I would say this. You have a right, I think, to keep your being gay private. You don't have a right to be a gay or lesbian person who keeps it private and then supports anti-gay or lesbian activities. I say you have a right to your privacy, but you don't have a right to hypocrisy. You don't have a right to be a certain way yourself and persecute others. You know, in Jewish history, we're particularly harsh on those Jews who turned to help the oppressor and those Jews who helped buy freedom for themselves by persecuting other Jews. I feel the same way about gay people who are in the closet and support anti-gay activity. Finally, I would say this. The day I came out and was honest about myself, I felt better. My life has been better. My life has been happier. If you believe you can come out, you should do it. And I would also say, in my case, I believed I could come out and still be in Congress, but I would have done it anyway. There are things in life that are much more important than being a member of Knesset or a member of Congress.
2: While Frank was a skilled gay politician, he was never a queer activist. His version of pragmatism brought him into conflict with the larger activist community.
4: People who care a lot about the environmental issues, civil liberties issues, racial discrimination, gay rights, the rights of women, ought to be much more interested in seeing that we are able to implement them. There's a debate, I think, that we need to have about what makes you morally serious. Some of my friends think that if you're morally serious, you take your position and you never compromise, you never deviate, you simply state it and restate it, and any movement to settle for less than that somehow is morally flawed. I think that's the opposite of the truth. I think the truth is that the more serious you are about something, the more you care about a set of issues, the more willing you are to work hard to get them actually implemented. And that means worrying more about winning election, because losers cannot implement their policy positions. People who can't tolerate that, I guess, aren't really cut out for democracy. I guess the best way to put it is this. I want to describe what we want to do in a way that emphasizes our connection to the middle voters. I don't want constantly to be told that you've got to calibrate your rhetoric in a way that will make the left feel the most emotionally happy.
2: Veteran journalist Karen Oakham now writes the Substack called LGBTQ plus Freedom Fighters. She recognized the friction with Frank back in the 90s.
5: I got to meet Barney Frank when he was sort of dispatched to talk to the gay community, as it was called then, about why we needed to accept Don't Ask, Don't Tell, which was Bill Clinton, new President Bill Clinton's so-called compromise, instead of lifting the ban on gays serving openly, gays and lesbians serving openly in the military, which he had promised, and which was, you know, the lifting of the ban was put in not only patriotic sense, but also economic. I mean, what David Mixner and what everybody was talking about is how you had a lot of especially closeted LGBTQ types, you know, in rural areas or in domestic violence situations or in terrible family situations. And joining the military was a way to get out, to get the GI Bill, to get an education and see the world, meet other people you might not otherwise meet. It was an opportunity that America, that the Constitution provided everybody but us. I had set up an interview with him specifically. And my heavens, he was so arrogant, as if I wouldn't even understand the concepts he was talking about.
6: Part of Barney's problem was he was a smart guy, but he also thought he was the smartest guy in the room and could be a little arrogant about that.
7: Yeah.
2: Andy Hum and Ann Northrup of Gay USA took exception to Frank's stand on transgender inclusion.
7: When the Employment Non-Discrimination Act was proposed and people wanted to protect the trans community in that, he said, no, no, no, that'll kill it.
6: And they passed it without gender identity and expression. And we had a big fight about that on the phone.
5: And, you know, Bill Browning, who was a blogger, reporter at that time.
2: Karen Oakham.
5: He, on his Substack about Barney Frank, he tells a story about how Barney was a key fundraiser for the National Stonewall Democrats. And the National Stonewall Democrats criticized Barney's strategy of, you know, leaving trans people out of what was called ENDA at the time. You know, like getting that passed, and don't worry, we'll come back for you. Yeah, right. Well, Barney stopped supporting them, stopped funding them. And then, according to Bill Browning, apparently he called other funders and told them to stop funding National Stonewall Democrats, which apparently they did because National Stonewall Democrats went out of existence. I mean, you know, you don't want to cross Barney Frank is the idea.
2: Frank reiterated his position opposing an inclusive strategy regarding trans rights, even in his last interview conducted by CNN's Jake Tapper. In that interview, Tapper asked Frank what final advice he'd give the LGBTQ movement.
8: Gay and lesbian people succeeded in making our cause part of the Democratic cause, part of the commitment to human rights. You can't change public opinion on a basic issue, but as it is changing, the right political approach can take advantage of it. So I want younger people, all people, to understand that a political majority can get things done more than people think.
2: U.S. Representative Barney Frank, Democrat of Massachusetts, dead at 86. For This Way Out, I'm Lucia Chappell.
0: Thanks for choosing This Way Out, brought to you by the nonprofit Overnight Productions. Jed Bakke wrote News Wrap, edited by Lucia Chappell, and read by Marcus Nehra and Melanie Keller. The Rainbow Rewind was co-written and co-hosted by Sherry Lund and Brian DeShazer, and Lucia Chappell produced the Farewell to Barney Frank feature. The Klezmatics performed some of the music you heard, and Kim Wilson composed and performed our theme music. 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
11: Good morning, I'm Laura Devoy. Two companies have been shortlisted to potentially buy the embattled Whyalla Steelworks in South Australia. The federal and state governments have been searching for a buyer since the operator GFG Alliance entered administration last year. The facility is the only manufacturer of rail in Australia and produces the vast majority of the nation's structural steel. SA Premier Peter Malinauskas told the ABC Australian firm BlueScope did not make the shortlist.
12: M Resource has been an Australian-owned enterprise, principally owned by billionaire Matt Lattimore, and then Jindal, which is one of the world's largest steel producers, which is an Indian company. And BlueScope still retain its right of last offer under the agreement that we have with them.
11: The federal government is set to announce a major overhaul of Australia's employment system today. The current system, which helps people find a job, described as a one-size-fits-all model, is set to be replaced by a three-tiered system. It comes after a 2023 parliamentary inquiry found there was too much of a focus on kicking people off welfare instead of helping them to get a job. Employment Minister Amanda Rishworth will outline the changes in a speech to the National Press Club today. The New South Wales State Emergency Service is urging communities across the state's north and east to prepare for flash flooding and minor river rises. Widespread rainfall and thunderstorms are forecast over the coming days. Daily totals of 20 to 40 millimetres are likely, with localised falls up to 80 millimetres possible. Day two of a renewed search for a four-year-old boy is underway in South Australia. Gus was last seen at a remote property near Yunta 8 months ago. Police hope recent rain could uncover new evidence. Gus's disappearance has been declared a major crime, though no charges have been laid. Research shows rates of early onset bowel cancer could double every 20 years if current trends continue. Each year, nearly 1,900 Australians are diagnosed with the disease, equivalent to about 5 new cases every day. Medical oncologist and Bowel Cancer Australia spokesperson Dr. Prasad Kure says new approaches are urgently needed to detect and treat the disease in younger patients.
13: The decade trend for young men is 6.7%, while it is 10.1% for young women. The second issue is that young women get pregnant in this age group, and pregnancy always makes it harder to diagnose cancer. So it is particularly affecting young women disproportionately, not just in numbers, but in the quality of the outcomes they have.
11: Surveys are being carried out in Queensland's Moreton Bay region to determine the koala population and guide conservation efforts. Drones mounted with thermal cameras are being used to detect koalas, with field personnel and detection dogs on the ground collecting scats for health analysis. Surveys will be undertaken between 10 p.m. and 5 a.m. from now until the 11th of June, with the results expected later this year. Turning to sport, New South Wales and Queensland are finalising preparations ahead of tonight's men's State of Origin opener in Sydney. 10 players will make their debut. Ethan Strange, Tolu Kula, Blake Brayley, Adam Fanua-Blake, Victor Radley and Casey McLean for the Blues, and Sam Walker, Jojo Fifita, Max Plath and Britton Nicara for the Maroons. And in cricket, Mitch Marsh has been ruled out of Australia's one-day international series against Pakistan with an ankle injury. Josh Inglis will captain the team in the absence of Marsh, Pat Cummins and Travis Head.
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